with some tantalizing lyrics. Send this one to all lyric lovers. With the unknown, Sharky P, Melody.

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1: From the Sky News Centre at 2, the Prime Minister says he wants to bring down utility bills and rail fares. Andy Burnham's reiterated in the Sunday Mirror that more must be done to help with the cost of living crisis. Meanwhile, the Chancellor is suggesting he's ready to protect consumers from unfair price rises in supermarkets and at the petrol pumps as the Iran war affects fuel costs. John Healey's told The Telegraph he'll be watching closely, but last month he also gave his support to businesses.
2: I know that businesses large and small have felt really squeezed, and when the Prime Minister and I talk about building a new economy that helps people live well, that must involve stepping up our support for and work with business.
1: The FA says they support UEFA's decision to declare a loss of confidence and trust in FIFA president Gianni Infantino. European football's governing body have called his attempts to sell stakes in a World Cup company to private investors a shabby backroom deal. Authorities in Russia have not said who might have been behind a homemade bomb that killed three people near a Moscow restaurant. The Russian state news agency is reporting an unidentified woman tried to carry the device into the building. Officials in Spain say most of the 60,000 migrants who crossed into Ceuta have been returned to Morocco. Spanish authorities are planning to install a 500-metre barrier on the territory's border. Sport and Aberdeen have started their Scottish Premiership campaign with a 2-1 win against Hearts. They scored both of their goals in injury time, including a 95th-minute penalty from captain Kevin Nisbet. He says they weren't settling for a draw.
3: I think as soon as we scored, we still had 4 minutes left. I've got a lot of pace in the team, and the one time Toy gets in and behind the defence, we score. So yeah, it's a great win and a great start.
1: Josh Kerr took the Commonwealth 1 mile crown in front of a home crowd. The Scottish world record holder stormed to glory in Glasgow. That's the latest. I'm Laura Safe.

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1: From the Sky News Centre at 3, the Chancellor says he'll be watching closely to try to protect the public from unfair price rises at the petrol pumps and in supermarkets. John Healey's told the Telegraph, "We can't completely stop the squeeze on families as the war in Iran continues to hit fuel costs." Meanwhile, more than half of people in the UK say Andy Burnham is right to make ending rough sleeping one of his first pledges as Prime Minister. But a YouGov poll made exclusively for Sky News suggests two-thirds think he'll fail. Mr. Burnham's plan is backed by an initial £340 million investment targeting at least 3,000 people. Ian Harrison, who's been homeless for 20 years, is sceptical.
2: In simple terms, it's not possible. Homelessness isn't the issue. The issue is drug addiction, prison, family breakup, relationship breaks down, losing your job. So unless you're going to solve all of those things, which would be a very big ask, you're not going to end homelessness.
1: Pressure is building on FIFA president Gianni Infantino after he was forced to scrap plans to sell shares in the World Cup to private investors. His leadership has been questioned by football's governing bodies globally. Authorities in Russia say a homemade bomb has killed at least three people at a restaurant in Moscow. It's reported a woman was stopped by a security guard trying to carry the device into the venue. In sport, Josh Kerr says it meant everything to him to win a gold at a home Commonwealth Games. The Scottish world record holder was dominant in his one-mile race in Glasgow. He says he's delighted.
3: You know, a lot of hard work goes into those performances, and to be able to have a bit of time to enjoy it in the last 100 is, you know, this is a memorable experience for me to be able to do that in front of a home crowd. It's just everything I want to do. So it's been a great 2 weeks, and I'm glad I'm able to perform on the big day.
1: Aberdeen opened their Scottish Premiership campaign with a dramatic 2-1 win against Hearts. They scored both of their goals in injury time. That's the latest. I'm Laura Safe.

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1: From the Sky News Centre at 4, Donald Trump says he's agreed to hold off any attack on Iran, appearing to claim that Middle Eastern countries may have reached the parameters of a deal to end the war. The president says any agreement would include the immediate opening of the Strait of Hormuz. Elsewhere, the Chancellor says he's ready to protect consumers from unfair price rises in supermarkets and at the petrol pumps as the Iran war affects fuel costs. John Healey's told The Telegraph he'll be watching closely. Last month, he also gave his support to businesses.
2: I know that businesses, large and small, have felt really squeezed. And when the Prime Minister and I talk about building a new economy that helps people live well, that must involve stepping up our support for and work with business.
1: The Prime Minister says he wants to bring down utility bills and rail fares. Meanwhile, two-thirds of people in the UK think the Prime Minister will fail in his pledge to end long-term rough sleeping. That's according to exclusive research for Sky News, but more than half of people surveyed by YouGov agree it needs to be tackled. Becky Lloyds from Bridgend Community Outreach Centre.
3: I think we can say it's probably got progressively worse. I've certainly got double the amount of clients that we had. We need funding, we need time, we need support. It's all right to put a roof over their heads, but when they can't cope with that and they can't manage that, they're going to be homeless again.
1: Officials in Spain say most of the 60,000 migrants who crossed into Ceuta have been returned to Morocco. Spanish authorities are planning to install a 500-metre barrier on the territory's border. In sport, world record holder Josh Kerr's picked up the first Commonwealth gold medal in the 1 mile for 60 years. The Scottish star broke away from the rest of the pack to win in Glasgow yesterday. And Aberdeen beat Hearts 2-1 in their opening Scottish Premiership game of the season. Both goals were scored in injury time, including a 95th minute penalty. That's the latest. I'm Laura Safe.

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1: From the Sky News Centre at 5, Donald Trump says the US is ready to launch attacks on Iran, but has decided to halt strikes for the benefit of the world. In a post on Truth Social, the US president appears to be claiming Middle Eastern countries may have reached the perimeters of a deal to end the war. He says any agreement would need to include the reopening of the Strait of Hormuz. The Chancellor says he'll be watching closely to try to protect the public from unfair price rises at the petrol pumps and in supermarkets. John Healey's told The Telegraph, "We can't completely stop the squeeze on families as the war in Iran continues hitting fuel costs." Meanwhile, more than half of people in the UK say Andy Burnham is right to make ending rough sleeping one of his first pledges as Prime Minister. But a YouGov poll made exclusively for Sky News suggests two-thirds think he'll fail. Ian Harrison's been homeless for 20 years.
2: In simple terms, it's not possible. Homelessness isn't the issue. The issue is drug addiction, prison, family breakup, relationship breaks down, losing your job. So unless you're going to solve all of those things, which would be a very big ask, you're not going to end homelessness.
1: Pressure's building on FIFA president Gianni Infantino after he was forced to scrap plans to sell shares in the World Cup to private investors. His leadership has been questioned by football's governing bodies globally. In sport, Aberdeen have started their Scottish Premiership campaign with a 2-1 win against Hearts. They scored both of their goals in injury time, including a 95th minute penalty from captain Kevin Nisbet, who wasn't settling for a draw.
3: I think as soon as we score, we still have 4 minutes left. We've got a lot of pace in the team, and the one time Toy gets in and behind the defence, we score. So yeah, it's a great win and a great start.
1: Elsewhere, Josh Kerr took the Commonwealth 1 mile crown in front of a home crowd. The Scottish world record holder stormed to glory in Glasgow. That's the latest. I'm Laura Safe.

wind. When the crowd say ball, selector. 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When the crowd say ball, selector. Rewind. When the crowd say ball, selector. Rewind. When the crowd say ball, ball, ball. Rewind. When the crowd say ball, selector. Rewind. When the crowd say ball, selector. Rewind. When the crowd say ball, selector. Rewind.

0: live from the Black Country, online, on your mobile.
1: From the Sky News Centre at 6, Donald Trump says he's cancelled a planned attack on Iran, subject to a deal being agreed quickly. The US president's told his Truth Social that any agreement would include the immediate reopening of the Strait of Hormuz. The Prime Minister says he wants to bring down utility bills and rail fares. Andy Burnens reiterated in the Sunday Mirror that more must be done to help with the cost of living crisis. Meanwhile, the Chancellor is suggesting he's ready to protect consumers from unfair price rises in supermarkets and at the petrol pumps. John Healey's told The Telegraph he'll be watching closely, but last month he also gave his support to businesses.
2: I know that businesses, large and small, have felt really squeezed, and when the Prime Minister and I talk about building a new economy that helps people live well, that must involve stepping up our support for and work with business.
1: Two-thirds of people in the UK think the Prime Minister will fail in his pledge to end long-term rough sleeping, but research for Sky News suggests more than half agree it needs to be tackled. Spain's installing a 500-metre barrier in the sea after 60,000 migrants arrived from Morocco. EU leaders are holding talks next week to understand what happened. In sport, there are still medals to be won before tonight's Commonwealth Games closing ceremony. Kat Suave reports from Glasgow.
3: Welsh cycling star Emma Finucane goes for her fourth gold medal of this year's Games when she races in the women's Keirin. There's also a bronze on offer for England's netball side, but they'll need to beat Australia this morning to get it. Scottish band Simple Minds headline tonight's big party at the Hydro Arena, while we're also expecting a third Games closing ceremony performance from Delta Goodrem. The baton is then handed on to the Indian city of Ahmedabad for 2030.
1: Vincent Pastore, who played Tony Soprano's best friend in The Sopranos, has died at the age of 80. He was found at his home in New York. That's the latest. I'm Laura Safe.

a lie, a fantasy we create about people and places as we'd like them to be. But you know what truth is? It's that little baby you're holding, and it's that man you fought with this morning, the same one you're going to make love with tonight.

0: live from the Black Country, online, on your mobile.
1: From the Sky News Centre at 7, Donald Trump says the US is locked and loaded, but will cancel a planned attack on Iran if a new peace deal is reached. The American president insists any agreement would need to include the complete and total reopening of the Strait of Hormuz, as well as an end to Tehran's nuclear threat. Two-thirds of people in the UK think the Prime Minister will fail to end long-term rough sleeping. That's according to exclusive research for Sky News after Andy Burnham made it his first pledge as Prime Minister. But Becky Lloyd from Bridgend Community Outreach Centre says it's a complex situation.
2: I think we can say it's probably got progressively worse. I've certainly got double the amount of clients that we had. We need funding, we need time, we need support. It's all right to put a roof over their heads, but when they can't cope with that and they can't manage that, they're going to be homeless again.
1: Meanwhile, Andy Burnham's promising more help for families struggling with the cost of living. The Prime Minister says reducing rail fares and reforming the water sector are top of his agenda. EU leaders are expected to hold talks next week to understand what happened when 60,000 Moroccans stormed the Spanish enclave of Ceuta. At least 86 people died. In sport, First Minister John Swinney says the Commonwealth Games has shown Scotland at its very best ahead of tonight's closing ceremony. There was plenty for the home crowd to celebrate in Glasgow last night as world record holder Josh Kerr took gold in the 1 mile race. He says the victory was extra special because of where it was.
3: This country is all about, you know, miling. I think we can do it really well. I think we have a future in it, and it's nice that it's home. But, you know, I want to inspire the next generation to come out and perform in the UK. I said that a couple of years ago, and I put in the hard work, and it was time to come home and perform.
1: And Aberdeen opened their Scottish Premiership campaign with a dramatic 2-1 win against Hearts. They scored both of their goals in injury time at Pittodrie, with captain Kevin Nisbet grabbing the win thanks to a 95th minute penalty. That's the latest. I'm Barry Weir.

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1: From the Sky News Centre at 8, Donald Trump claims he's agreed to hold off on any attack on Iran for now, saying Middle Eastern countries have reached the perimeters of a deal to end the war. The US president's threats to hit the Iranians hard had led Tehran to warn it would retaliate against what it calls American aggression. Andy Burnham's promising more help for families struggling with the cost of living, insisting cutting household bills will be a priority. The Prime Minister says reducing rail fares and reforming the water sector are top of his agenda. Our chief political correspondent John Craig has been looking into what the PM's told the Sunday Mirror newspaper.
2: I think rail fares are too high, outrageously so in some instances. So that's something that's in my sights. I mentioned VAT and electricity bills, but it's a short-term measure at the moment. Let's see where we can go with that.
1: Meanwhile, two-thirds of people surveyed believe the PM will fail to end rough sleeping nationwide. Many experts say it's the underlying reasons that cause the real causes, including drug addiction and unemployment. Britain's second most senior police officer has met with Sikh faith leaders following the murder of a 24-year-old woman at her home in West London.
3: We will try to provide the answers with absolute determination for her family, for her next of kin and for a community.
1: That's Deputy Commissioner with the Met Police, Matt Dukes, talking about Kirandeep Kaur. She was killed in Hayes last month after an intruder broke in as she lay in bed with her baby and her husband. The death of the student from India has led to calls for better protection for the Sikh community. In sport, First Minister John Swinney presented Josh Kerr with his gold medal after he stormed to victory in the Commonwealth Games mile race in Glasgow. He did it in 3 minutes, 54 seconds. And after the highs of last year, it was a disappointing start to the Scottish Premiership season for Hearts. They conceded twice in injury time to lose 2-1 at Aberdeen. That's the latest. I'm Barry Weir.

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1: From the Sky News Centre at 9, Donald Trump insists he'll hold off on fresh tax on Iran as long as a deal can be reached and quickly. The US president says it would need to involve stopping Tehran's nuclear ambitions and reopening the Strait of Hormuz. Any kind of agreements would need to work through major sticking points following months of conflict. On Friday, he told reporters his main goal is clear.
2: Very simple. They cannot have a nuclear weapon. Iran will not have a nuclear weapon, and they can't have a nuclear weapon. If they did, the Middle East would have been wiped out by now.
1: Andy Burnham's repeating promises to take further action to bring down utility bills and rail fares. The Prime Minister's also highlighting the need for long-term changes to VAT on electricity bills. Meanwhile, two-thirds of people in the UK believe Andy Burnham will fail to end homelessness unless the root causes are dealt with. The polls found that people think they include drug addiction and unemployment. It was a Golden Games for Scotland's Josh Kerr as he picked up Commonwealth's one-mile title. Kat Suave was at the Scotstoun Stadium.
3: The world record holder was dominant as he stormed to victory in front of a home crowd in Glasgow. He says their support means everything.
4: To have in front of a Glaswegian crowd, having the Scottish national anthem is something that I'll never forget.
3: Elsewhere, Jasmine Sawyers took gold in the long jump for England, while her teammate Owen Hird won bronze in the pole vault. Welsh cycling star Emma Finucane claimed her third gold medal of the Games in the time trial.
5: I've definitely lived in the moment at these Games. I've enjoyed every moment.
3: Neil Farke picked up another title in the tandem sprint to cement himself as Scotland's most successful Commonwealth athlete in history.
1: In football, Aberdeen opened their Scottish Premiership campaign with a dramatic 2-1 win against Hearts. And Vincent Pastore, who played Tony Soprano's best friend in The Sopranos, has died aged 80. The actor was best known for his role in the mob drama. That's the latest. I'm Barry Weir.

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1: From the Sky News Centre at 10, Donald Trump says he's cancelled a wave of intense strikes planned for this weekend against Iran, but says it's subject to a deal being struck rapidly. That would come with certain conditions, with the US president highlighting the immediate and complete opening of the Strait of Hormuz and ending Tehran's nuclear threats. Our international correspondent John Sparks is in Jerusalem.
2: I don't think we're any closer to any long-standing agreement. I think what it tells us is that Donald Trump is getting increasingly frustrated. He's under increasing pressure. He's got midterms in November, the war's not popular, he's got a cost of living crisis and the rest of it. He wants a way out of it.
1: The Prime Minister says more help with the cost of living is on its way. Andy Burnham told the Sunday Mirror he wants to go further on rail fares and household bills. Meanwhile, two-thirds of people think the Prime Minister will fail to end long-term rough sleeping. Andy Burnham made tackling it his first pledge after entering Downing Street. More than half of those surveyed by YouGov for Sky News agree it's a problem that needs to be addressed. Francesca Albanese from the charity Crisis tells us what she thinks the PM must do to make real progress.
3: It's about tackling the root causes, so building those social homes, making sure other parts of government aren't causing homelessness in the first place, and investing in welfare and solutions that work like Housing First.
1: Spain is installing a 500-metre barrier in the sea after 60,000 migrants arrived in Ceuta from Morocco. Spanish authorities say most have been returned, and EU leaders will hold talks this coming week to understand exactly what happened. World record holder Josh Kerr stormed to victory to pick up the first Commonwealth gold medal in the 1 mile for 60 years. The Scottish star broke away from the rest of the pack to win at the Scotstoun Stadium. And in football, Aberdeen opened their Scottish Premiership campaign with a dramatic 2-1 win against Hearts. They scored both of their goals in injury time at Pittodrie, with captain Kevin Nisbet sealing the victory thanks to a 95th minute penalty. That's the latest. I'm Barry Weir.

Hi, good morning to you. This is Andy Goodwin here with Super 60s on the Black Country Extra. And I've said good morning. Now that one, that record, Third Finger Left Hand by Martha and the Vandellas. Well, that's significant because 34 years ago today, I put a golden band on my wife's wedding finger, would you believe? Absolutely brilliant. And she was gorgeous then, and she still is. Now, Martha Reeves and the Vandellas actually became that in 1967 because Motown wanted to highlight the main singer. Now, I was looking at that, Mark just found it in 2 seconds that I've been looking for nearly a week, would you believe? Well done, Mark. Now then, next go on with the next two. 1963, He's So Fine, It's the Chiffons. And then 1965, the fabulous Tom Jones.

Absolutely fabulous there. Tom Jones from 1965. What's New Pussycat? And the one before it, another fabulous one, the Chiffons, one of my favourite girl groups, 1963. And he's so fine. Now we're going to carry on with one. And with this one is Dave D, Dozy, Beaky, Mick and Titch. And I believe that, unfortunately, we lost Beaky a few weeks ago. But still, it sounds good, this record. It's from 1968. And it's the record, the Antoinette. And then following it, the Four Tops, and that is from 66.

Reach Out Over There then, from the Four Tops, 1966. And the one before it, Dave D. Dozy, Beaky Mick and Titch, from 1968. The Wreck of the Antoinette. Now, I just looked it up, and Beaky's real name was John Diamond. He died a few weeks ago, and he was actually 81. That's not a bad age, is it? Certainly, if he's still going around the touring the country, singing. Absolutely brilliant. The next two coming up, well, two from a crooner I really adore. Engelbert Humperdinck. Both from 1967. There Goes My Everything. And that one is followed by my favourite from Engelbert, which is 10 Guitars.

Engelbert Humperdinck then. My favourite crooner. Both 1967. There Goes My Everything. And then followed by my favourite from Engelbert, Ten Guitars. Another two crooners coming up. 1960. This one is Misty by Johnny Mathis. And then Des O'Connor from 1968.

Absolutely brilliant again. The first one there, Johnny Mathis from 1960 and Misty. And one of my favourite singers, Des O'Connor from 1968 and I Pretend. Now then, we've got two absolute crackers coming up. 1969 is the first one, The Foundations in the Bad, Bad Old Days. And then an absolute belter from 61, it's Billy Fury.

I told you it was a belter. 1961, Billy Fury, Halfway to Paradise. Though your one in front was a good one as well, wasn't it? 1969, In the Bad But Old Days, The Foundation. The next two coming up. My favourite American singer, behind Elvis Presley, Gene Pitney from 1962, with Town Without Pity. Now then, Mark's smiling here, because I know he loves the next one. 1966, and it's the new Vaudeville Band.

Well, even marketing in here. Winchester Cathedral by the New Vaudeville Band from 1966. And then the one before it, absolutely fabulous singer he was, Went Too Young, Gene Pitney from 1962, and Town Without Pity. Now the next two, quite different these two. I thought, well, let's put a couple in that are really, really different. 1964 is Georgie Frame and Yeah Yeah. And then one of my favourite girl singers, 1965, is Marianne Faithfull.

I thought she was absolutely wonderful, absolutely brilliant singer. Another one has left us too young. 1965, and Come and Stay With Me. Then a record that was entirely different from that one. Yeah, Yeah, from Georgie Frame, from 1964. Now the next two, The Best Brothers in the World, 1962, Crying in the Rain, from the Everlys. And then the next one, 1963, from Pat's Domino. I love looking for records that I've never played before. And I know I've not played this one. And this one is called Red Sails in the Sunset. Please enjoy.

The first one there, the Everly Brothers, the best brothers in the world. I don't care what anybody else says. 1962 and Crying in the Rain. And the one after it, Fats Domino from 1963, Red Sails in the Sunset. Now, I've just been looking at my paperwork and I've done a lot of work on this one because I really love this song and I love playing it at home when I get the chance. 1957, it was recorded by Tab Hunter and it got to number two in the American chart. The English chart, I haven't got a clue. And in 1951, it had already been recorded by Nat King Cole. I didn't realise he'd done it, but it really is. All three of them are brilliant songs, but the last one I think is the best. Fats Domino from 1963. The next two coming up, one of my cousin's favourite singers, Del Shannon from 1962, with Swiss Maid, and then another crooner, absolutely brilliant, from 1962 as well. It's Andy Williams.

The times I have heard that by different singers and different groups, and they've all been good, but I think that one from 1962 by Andy Williams, absolutely fabulous crooner, Moon River, it was absolutely brilliant. And as I've already said, I think that is the best one of the lot. One before it, my cousin's favourite singer, Del Shannon, that was also from 1962, and Swiss Maid. Of course, Del Shannon is my cousin's favourite singer. He rings me up now and again and says, can you play a Del Shannon record? Well, he's got one in today. I'd like to dedicate those to Brenda, Debbie, Rosemary, and especially to my darling wife, Gwen. 34 years today, she said I do, and I said I do. Happy anniversary, darling. I love you more than anything in the world. To finish off with, we've got a 62 again from The Shadows and Wonderful Land. I'm Andy Goodwin. This has been the Super 60s. On Black Country Extra, please take care of yourselves. Take care of one another. Until the next time. Ta-ra.

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1: From the Sky News Centre at 11, Donald Trump's decided to hold off on launching strikes against Iran for what he's calling the future benefit of the world. The US president says it's subject to a deal being struck rapidly. He says any agreement would need to include the complete reopening of the Strait of Hormuz. Andy Burnham's promising to look at more help for families struggling with the cost of living, insisting cutting household bills will be a priority. The Prime Minister says reducing rail fares and reforming the water sector are top of his agenda. Meanwhile, more than half of people in the UK say Andy Burnham is right to make ending rough sleeping one of his first pledges as Prime Minister. But a YouGov poll, exclusively for Sky News, suggests two-thirds think he'll fail. Mr Burnham's plan is backed by an initial £340 million investment. Ian Harrison's been homeless for 20 years.
2: In simple terms, it's not possible. Homelessness isn't the issue. The issue is drug addiction, prison, family breakup, relationship breaks down, losing your job. So unless you're going to solve all of those things, which would be a very big ask, you're not going to end homelessness.
1: EU leaders are expected to hold talks next week to understand what happened when 60,000 Moroccans stormed the Spanish enclave of Ceuta. At least 86 people died. Former FA Chief Executive Mark Palios says a non-European challenge for FIFA president is the best way of ousting Gianni Infantino. There have been calls for a change in leadership after Infantino's plan to sell stakes in major tournaments to private investors was rejected by several federations. Palios says the current FIFA boss will do everything he can to stay in charge.
3: There is a very great sort of suspicion in the majority of the smaller countries and the non-European countries. They feel the dominance of Europe. And that was used by Sepp Blatter to actually keep him in power to some extent.
1: And England's netballers have missed out on a medal at the Commonwealth Games, losing the bronze medal match against Australia. The Roses went down 68-50 in Glasgow. That's the latest. I'm Barry Weir.

Hello, everybody. My name is Lucy Machin, and I'm in the studio today just for a little bit more experience for myself. I'm still learning, so bear with me. And I'm doing a little show here just so you can get to know me and hopefully you like what I've got to offer. I'm going to start off with a song that I personally love to sing. I'm a singer through and through, and it's Don't Rain on My Parade, Barbra Streisand.

Isn't she amazing? That was Barbra Streisand and Don't Rain on My Parade. One of my personal favourites. I love to sing that for auditions or anything that I'm doing. So yeah, again, like I say, my name is Lucy. I am a singer through and through. And one of my next songs that I want to introduce is something that I always do for dance warm-ups in rehearsals. I go to the University of Exeter and we love to perform in our little music societies. I've loved it since I started 2 years ago. And I hope you love it too, because this one, lovely ABBA track, Does Your Mother Know?

0: There we are. That was Does Your Mother Know? Great ABBA track to get you moving. It certainly gets me moving in rehearsals. So yeah, the next one I'm going to play is from one of my favourite films, my favourite two films, Sister Act. And the second film, which is Sister Act 2, Back in the Habit, is a great film that introduces a gospel choir in a school called St. Francis. And it performs a song before the rest of the school, and the gospel song "Oh Happy Day" sold over 7 million copies worldwide, and it was the second best-selling gospel song of all time. So hopefully this song will make you eager to sing with your friends, your family, and any groups you know around, because that's how, you know, we get all happy, like this song.
1: Okay, you guys, relax. 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Be fine, don't worry. You ready?

Welcome back, everybody. I'm Lucy, and I'm doing a show about my journey through song and all of the things I've sung over the years and how it's helped me just with my well-being and helped me make friends as well. Speaking of which, we just had a choir song from Sister Act 2. And the next one I'm going to play is a beautiful song of hope, history and royal tribute by the Military Wives Choir. There was a film about this not long ago and that really touched me. And if you've seen it, you'll know how amazing it was. So yeah, this is November Sunday.

isn't it just such a gorgeous song and such a lovely story as well for all those women? The next one, we'll definitely pick it up. From that musical Hairspray, You Can't Stop the Beat, was originally debuted in 2002 as a musical on the stage, and then you might remember it even more famously in the film in 2007. So yeah, quite a long one, this one, but my gosh, it'll wear you out. So this is You Can't Stop the Beat.

was You Can't Stop the Beat from the original Broadway cast of the film Hairspray, which is 2007. Yeah, my gosh, there's a lot going on. The next one, I'll definitely bring the pace down a little bit. Again, from a musical, but a lot older musical, Aspects of Love. This song was originally released in 1989 and sung by the famous Michael Ball. And Aspects of Love was a musical composed by Andrew Lloyd Webber with lyrics by Don Black and Charles Hart. It's a very beautiful song and teaches a lot of us about that crazy little thing called

Hello, welcome back. I'm Lucy, and we're going to keep the musical theme going on. We've had a couple of older musicals, some newer musicals, and we're going to play one now that has been touring quite recently. It started off in February this year and is continuing into January next year, and it's Legally Blonde the Musical, which has been starring Amber Davis as Elle Woods and is directed by Nikolai Foster. This one is the opening to the show, and me personally, I love this show. I know it very, very well, and I love being in it wherever I could. And yeah, this one's a brilliant opening to a musical, and you'll just see what I mean.

0: teach me an outfit?
1: What?
0: She is totally freaking out!
1: What?
0: Oh, she's trapped in the Old Valley Mill!
1: Is that...
2: Oh, yeah.
0: Oh, sorry, no. The Old

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Make a grown man kneel, but it can't come right out and say bride. Can't look.

0: make commission so easy.
1: Excuse me, have you seen this? It just came in. It's perfect for a blonde.
2: Right, with a half-loop stitch on China silk?
0: Uh-huh.
2: But the thing is, you can't use a half-loop stitch on China silk. It'll pucker. And you didn't just get this in because I saw it in last May's Vogue.
3: Oh my God, you guys!
1: I'm not about to buy last year's dress, so this year's price.

That was Oh My God, You Guys, which is the opening to Legally Blonde the musical, one of my absolute favourites. Now next, another musical that has been brought to my attention. It was originally premiering in Washington DC in 2018 before opening on Broadway in 2019, and it is Beetlejuice the musical. Now, quite interesting, if you remember the film, you'll know how odd and quite disturbing some of the scenes can be. But this musical is now going to be in London's West End at the Prince Edward Theatre from the 20th of May 2026, it's already started, through to the 17th of April next year. And this is the whole Being Dead thing from the original Broadway cast of Beetlejuice.

What a weird and wonderful musical that is. But it is an amazing show, and I do really recommend that if you get the chance, please go and see it this year in London. Now, next is hopefully a bit more familiar to people. We're going to move on to a Queen number, of course. Now, the reason I do this is because, of course, there is a musical of the Queen music. It's a jukebox musical based on all the songs in by Queen and a book by Ben Elton. The musical tells a story of a group known as the Bohemians who struggle to restore the free exchange of thought and culture in quite an Orwellian dystopian society. So yeah, another musical I do recommend, and with all the songs we know and love by Queen. And this is one of my personal favourites, a great karaoke track, I must say, which is Don't Stop Me Now.

Hello and welcome back, everyone. My name is Lucy, and gosh, we've just been through so many musicals already. My musical journey, and hopefully I've introduced you to some musical stuff. Next, we're talking about something that has been going on already for the past 10 days, and he's doing his last show at Wembley tonight, I believe, and that is Bruno Mars on his Romantic tour. He's been at Wembley since the 18th of July, and this album, The Romantic, is just absolutely amazing. It's so cool. It has a lot of funk. He has a brass band on him live on stage. They're incredible. And this is one of my favourites from the new Romantic album, and that is On My Soul.

There he is. That was Bruno Mars, and he is just finishing his new romantic tour that has been in Wembley for already 10 days. So I'm so sorry if you just missed it, but anyone who did go, I'm sure you know it was just fantastic. I've seen so many people that have gone. I'm very, very jealous. One of the next singers I'm going to be introducing you to, and you might already know them, is another one of my favourites, and it's Kelly Clarkson. Now, she first got famous because she won the inaugural series of American Idol in 2002. She's also been a star coach on The Voice for multiple seasons. And with Kelly Clarkson, there's something that you've got to know called the Kelly Clarkson effect, or it's something that people have talked about, that when she delivers a cover of a song that is new and she's just introducing it, her version of it, she produces it so powerfully that it ends up eclipsing the original song, and it's been called the Kelly Clarkson effect, or like it's become its own sort of phenomenon. And I think you'll see just from one of her debut songs, which is Since You've Been Gone, and I hope you enjoy, because she is an amazing singer.

0: was Kelly Clarkson, such an amazing female vocalist. And we're going to continue that theme with an artist who I think has just amazed people ever since she came on the scene a few years ago. Even though she's been around for a long time, I think. You may most famously know her song from her new album, Where Is My Husband, which is a fantastic big band jazzy number. This is another one coming up from her new album called This Music May Contain Hope. And the album released on the 27th of March this year, with so many amazing, like high energy tracks, but also other ones that were slower and told more of a story. And this is one of them, and it's called Nightingale Lane. And I hope you enjoy her little story.
1: This is a song about the greatest heartbreak I've ever known. This song is called

There we go, that was Ray. And such an amazing album, This Music May Contain Hope. 17 tracks, and it's just such an amazing story about overcoming heartbreak, self-doubt, and emotional troubles. It is just incredible. Another album that I do want to talk about, which is the last song I'm going to leave you with on my show. And it tells another amazing story about relationships and heartbreak. And it's Olivia Rodrigo. Now, she released this earlier this year, and it's one of my favourite albums. It's called You Seem Pretty Sad for a Girl So in Love, which seems like such a contrast, which I think is so similar to the Ray album, where it talks about the joys of family and friends and people around you, but then also the heartbreak of certain trials and tribulations that you have to go through. And this is one of my favourite songs from her new album, Olivia Rodrigo. I went to see her a couple of years ago, actually, in her other album. I'm going to leave you with one of my personal favourites that is from her new album, which is called Drop Dead. I have so enjoyed being in the studio, and I hope you enjoyed listening to my musical journey. I hope I've introduced you to some new musicals, but also to some of my just personal favourite songs to sing and perform. Thank you so much for having me. This is Olivia Rodrigo and Drop Dead.

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1: From the Sky News Centre at midday, it's emerged the man who murdered his partner's two-year-old daughter had an arrest warrant issued 18 months beforehand. Harrison Simpson was jailed this week after he and his partner attacked Isabel Welsh over weeks at her home in Teesside. He had also sexually assaulted the toddler before her death in September. The outstanding warrant relates to a non-molestation order given to the 22-year-old in 2024. Our reporter Phoebe Southworth has a statement from Cleveland Police.
2: In line with openness and transparency, we informed Isabel's family of the circumstances surrounding the outstanding warrant early on in the investigation. We recognised at the time that Simpson had an outstanding arrest warrant and it's far from adequate.
1: The force insists our reviews led to several changes. Donald Trump insists he will hold off on a fresh attack on Iran as long as a deal can be reached and quickly. The US president says that would need to involve stopping Tehran's nuclear ambitions and reopening the Strait of Hormuz. The Prime Minister says more cost of living support could be on its way, and he's suggesting he'll look at rail fares and utility bills. Andy Burnham's also highlighted the amount we pay for water and feels it's another area that needs reform. Meanwhile, two-thirds of people think the Prime Minister will fail to end long-term rough sleeping. Andy Burnham made tackling it his first pledge after entering Downing Street. More than half of those surveyed by YouGov for Sky News agree it's a problem that needs to be addressed. Francesca Albanese from the charity Crisis tells us what she thinks the PM must do to make real progress.
3: It's about tackling the root causes, so building those social homes, making sure other parts of government aren't causing homelessness in the first place, and investing in welfare and solutions at work like Housing First.
1: And finally, some sports news. Scotland's Sarah Adlington broke down in tears after missing the chance to become a three-time Commonwealth judo champion before her retirement. She was beaten in the opening round of the over 78 kilogram competition. That's the latest. I'm Barry Weir.

0: It's midday, and it's Listen with Lee, and it's Black Country Extra, and it's an hour of... Oh, get your coconuts and come on down. Don't leave me in charge of this desk today. I have no idea what's going to happen. Maybe I do. I'm the one in charge. Okay, let's get going.
1: Hi, I'm Paul Stevenson Lothian, also known as T, and I'm on the Listen with Lee show.
2: And I'm Lee, also known as Lee. I'm on the Listen with Lee show because it's my show. Let's start off with a song which I know T would really like. This is Misty Morning by Bob Marley and the Wailers. But we're having sunny mornings and they're just fabulous. Take it away, Wailers.

0: I'm falling in love again. Never wanted to. What am I to do? I can't help it. Love always been my game. Play it how I may. I was made that way. I can't help it. Men cluster to me like moths around a flame. And if their wings burn, I know I'm not to blame. I'm falling in love again. Never wanted to. What am I to do? I can't help it.
1: Ah, oh, yes, you can!
2: Well, my special guest today, actually, it's two guests, but primarily Mr. Paul Stevenson Lothian. Welcome to the Listen With Lee show.
3: How you doing, Lee? You okay?
2: I'm absolutely sound, and I can't help but noticing, but right beside you is a lady who I have known for a long time but haven't seen for a while. Fiona Whitehouse, how are you?
4: I'm fine, thank you.
2: With a new stage name, I hear.
4: I like to be known as Fee.
2: Well, Fee. So I've got Fee and Paul. Well, you're T and you're Fee. This is going down a storm, isn't it?
4: Double act.
2: A double act. Now, tell me a bit about yourselves.
3: I don't even know what to say.
2: You don't know what to say? Well, I'll start that question again then. How come you've got into poetry?
3: That's a different story. It's been like, it's more like a therapeutical kind of way of looking at life, because not being able to manage certain obstacles in my life, they used to bounce around in my head.
2: Mm-hmm.
3: So then I found that when I put things down on paper and look at it, then it wasn't so painful, it wasn't so hard. It was like, oh my gosh, like a slap in the face kind of thing. Oh my gosh, it's as simple as that. So I started writing as a therapeutical thing to get me through certain situations. And then I think after having cancer, then it helped me get through each moment.
2: Was that like a massive blow on the head? You think, oh yeah, man.
3: It was a big slap in the face, but at the same time, I had to hold it down and keep everything calm for my mom and my daughter, and because they wasn't handling things very well.
2: Mm-hmm.
3: So doing the writing and being able to throw myself into that, into like the fantasia kind of world, right, that helped me balance myself out whilst being there.
2: Yeah. A release?
3: Yeah, definitely.
2: Did you learn poetry at school? Or did you learn
3: not
2: anything
3: at all?
2: How come then poetry came out from you?
3: I think because I used to love singing back in the days and in groups and bands and stuff. I used to write songs as well. There wasn't that good.
2: Says who?
3: Myself.
2: Okay.
3: the lyrical content wasn't that good. I think my writing poetry is a lot better than what my songs used to be all about love and, you know, the obvious
2: words. What's wrong with that?
3: The obvious words that you're saying. It's wow. So, but then since I've had a biopsy on my throat there, then I couldn't sing, I couldn't hold a note. So then I found that there's another way of actually being able to have this outlet by talking and saying my poetry. So yeah, this is where I'm at right now.
2: But you know what? It's still an instrument, because the vocals is one of the most fabulous instruments. It just doesn't have to be, well, it has to be tuned and looked after, but vocals is a musical instrument.
3: Yeah, I agree.
2: So you're still in the band, but it's a solo performance now.
3: Yeah, definitely. Yeah. And everybody's staring at me.
2: Well, this is different. You see, you're not hiding behind a mic. You've only got the mic if you are performing or without a mic. You haven't got all the backline and all the equipment and drummers out of the beat and anything else, and the saxophone having a complete heart attack on stage. You think, oh, it's just you, isn't it?
3: Yeah.
2: And then the appreciative audience I hear, which is growing all the time.
3: That part there is brilliant, because when you do tell poetry, or even if you listen to somebody else tell their story,
2: mm-hmm.
3: it's mind-blowing. It's like, it's the way we are in this 2026 now. No one's talking. So everybody's on text messages, throwing in messages back and forward, and not many people talk anymore. So I love the old art of the poetry thing, where everybody gathers and tells their story, how they're feeling.
2: It's a growing community of communication.
3: Yeah.
2: Love and support.
3: Yeah, it's brilliant.
2: And it's thriving, and it's going to get bigger and bigger. To me, it's the new live music. Because there's far fewer places where bands can go and play anyway. But you can stand. I mean, you can walk into a park. You can stand in the middle of the bandstand in Mary Stevens Park. You can be walking along the cut, or the canal, as we call it. You can go anywhere and stand and perform. Because it's not busking with an instrument, which is banned in Birmingham. Did you know you can't busk in Birmingham? I think you can busk in the Black Country still, though, which is good.
3: I didn't always
2: have vocal will travel. Have words and deliver. And then right beside you, how do you know Fee?
3: Well, Fiona, I met whilst I joined this Macmillan group, the bowling group.
2: Mm-hmm.
3: And I'd say for about 20 odd people, she was the most vocal in doing things, wanting to do something extra, not just wanting to go there and sit down and, you know, so she heard my poetry and then she started pushing me with this and that and all the rest of the stuff. And it's like, oh, so then it's made my mind open up and want to do these extra things.
2: Really?
3: Even though my heart is jumping out my chest, it's like, yeah, got what fee? What you got next? You know, so it's like, yeah, it's a brand new world for me.
2: And was that the catalyst then? Fee's the catalyst?
3: Yeah, she is, yeah. It's, I don't know, having cancer and meeting Fee, like, it's turned my whole world around. It's like, I'm kind of appreciative of having cancer kind of thing because I wouldn't be here right now, mm-hmm. if you know what I'm saying.
2: I'm getting it.
3: Yeah, it's changed my whole world around because I wouldn't have never seen me doing this last year, 18 months ago.
2: What were you doing before you decided, I'm going to be a poet?
3: Well, I've always written, like, and just put it on the shelf, but mm-hmm. it was just stayed on the shelf and I just stayed there day to day in my own company. If it wasn't the hospital, I was in my own company, just going around things in my head. And yeah, it wasn't a good place. It wasn't a very good place at all. I went into depression and I didn't know what to do myself. I wasn't working anymore. Once upon a time, since I was 17, I've been getting up at 4 o'clock, going and working for the man, and going and doing my job after my carpentry, putting doors and laying floors and stuff for people. Not coming until 11, 12 o'clock, feeling tired, lying down, having something, you know, wanting to sleep. Now, without any of them things there, I find it hard to even go to get to sleep. I don't know what time it is, I don't know what day it is. I just lose all plot of every single thing.
2: And right.
3: Yeah.
2: See? Great, and right.
3: Yeah, and it is just that, and then you'll go to sleep, well, all right, then I'm going to go and lie down. It could be 5 o'clock in the morning, you're going to bed, and then you, all of a sudden, oh, I better write that down. I better put this down because I'm not going to remember it in the morning.
2: Paul, creativity is not 9 to 5, it's 24/7. Some of your best eyes come, you open your eyes and think, oh, because if you don't, it's gone. And then you think, what was it?
3: It's never going to return.
2: That's the thing, you see. And people say, oh, well, you can write in that hour. You need to do that, you need to do that. And then you can do that there. And you're going, that's not how a creative person works. We'll come into the creativity more in part two. But I need music in my show. Pick me a song you'd like to hear.
3: Well, I think I would love to hear Luther Vandross dancing with my father again.
2: Why?
3: Because my daughter loves that so much. Oh. And every time she hears it, a tear run down her face because she's always thinking about me, you see. So I was just thinking.
2: What's her name?
3: Danny.
2: Danny, this is for you, not your dad. Luther Vandross, take it away.

0: Right, T, the reason why I've got you on my show, you haven't got the book out yet. Would you like to perform me some of your poetry?
1: Yes, I would really love to do that.
0: I'm so delighted.
1: I'd like to tell the one where I realised that I had cancer and cancer never had me.
0: Okay, sounds good.
1: Yeah, should I start it?
0: Please do.
1: Okay, but one day I was sitting in the lounge, watching TV with the window open. Now, all of a sudden, there was a gust of wind. And for a second, my whole body just felt frozen. A weird kind of togetherness just filled the air. And as I turned around, I was so surprised there was a stranger just standing there. Well, he introduced himself as lung cancer, the killer disease. And then he said, we're family now. So just call me LC. Before I knew it, he had moved in, kicked back, relaxed, bags unpacked. And now we even shared a soap in the same damn bath. As the weeks and the months went by, we did everything together. Elsie even tied my shoelaces. She started to feel like another brother. But sometimes Elsie would try and take over and make my body full of pain all over. Couldn't sleep. Each day just felt like a repeat. I lost all track of time, and before I knew it, 3 months had passed me by. My breathing was so irregular, my chest felt tight,

0: My body was so lethargic, it just didn't feel right. All day long, I stayed curled up in bed. And that's when I decided to take control instead. And so I turned to LC and I says, I thought you had me. But now I know that isn't true. You haven't got me, I've got you. Because anywhere I gotta go, you gotta go too. That means that you gotta do what I do. So now I'm taking over now. There's a new sheriff in town. Your reign of terror is now over. I've taken back the crown. No, LC, you haven't got a choice. Didn't you get the memo? Oh, but then you haven't got a voice, so you probably haven't got a clue that you stayed too long, and now you gotta do what I do. Because you're just an illusionist. You clouded my mind with a thick mist. For a while, I couldn't find my way out. I was so trapped in your make-believe, and I couldn't even shout. I do acknowledge your presence and the danger that you bring. But whilst life is worth living, me, I'm gonna dive right in. And like it or not, you're gonna dive in too, because you gotta do what I do. Because now that my eyes have opened up wide and my mind has taken control, I realize it's all about me, not you, because you gotta do what I do. I spoke of my passion for exercise, and LC laughed and said, yeah, he enjoys relaxercise. So I got him on the rowing machine. He was very reluctant. Believe me, he wasn't keen. Angrily, he squeezed my chest so tightly and began to restrict my breathing, but only just slightly. He moaned and blew his top and he says, I'm gonna make you hurt if you don't stop. I said, I'm taking paracetamol, so that don't mean jack diddly squat. So I'm gonna put on my training shoes, sit up straight, that's the rule, shut up, grab the oars and just do as I do now, row. You gotta do what I do now, row. You gotta do what I do now, romancing with slow dancing, gazing into each other's eyes. It's a feeling all cancer patients can achieve again and again, just as long as we all try. Because cancer cannot define us, it can't dictate who we are. Because we are courage, we are determination, we are full of self-belief and motivation. We're no one not able to do the things we used to do, but the mind is a powerful place and it can help us all to push through. So taking my CBD oils with my medication help with all the pain, the rash and the irritation. The oils help me to eat, sleep and drink, which helped keep my immune system and my weight in sync. I was then able to go out on cinema dates or even go to the club with friends and go on roller skate. I do know that my body will pay the toll, but for as long as I can, I'm gonna stay in control. With all the love, strength and support, it made me so much stronger than I ever could have thought. So now me and LC, my daughter Danny and my grandson Star can all sit down and have a proper heart to heart, because now there's more understanding, there's a lot less tears. Because communication is the key to help our friends, colleagues, and of course, our dear, dear families. Now, from the beginning to the end of this story, it's got a completely different contrast. And that's because I've learned to live each day as if it's my very last.
1: Matt, that is fabulous.
0: Thank you.
1: Well, and that was, for those listening on radio, there was no book in front of him. That's straight out the mind. That is seriously powerful. The whole message, everything is there. Thank you. Words are the best medicine.
0: Yeah.
1: Pick me another song. What would you like now?
0: Joe? Yeah, a bit of, like Joe, actually. I want to know.
1: Because?
0: Because he's been one of my favourite artists since I was a teenager.
1: Right.
0: So he's around the same age as myself. So, okay. Yeah, it's one of my favourite tracks. And plus, my daughter got me a ticket to go and see him in February, right. The 18th, next month. So, next year, I should say. So, yeah. I'm looking forward to it.
1: Fabulous. So, I Want to Know by Joe.
0: By Joe.
1: For tea.
0: Yeah.
1: Just for you.
0: Thank you.
1: On the Listen with Lee.
0: Cool.

0: Well, she sat very quietly beside you. Mind you, I'm not surprised with a performance like that you've just done for us. But I think we ought to bring in... Who should we bring in?
1: I think we should bring Fiona in and this bring Fee.
0: You reckon?
1: Yeah, most definitely.
0: So T is introducing Fee.
1: Yep.
0: Fee, welcome to the Listen With Lee show.
2: Welcome, nice to see you all, nice to be here.
0: And we have another link, which is amazing. I mean, first it started off with your son years ago when I had number 9 the gallery, and yeah, we had a fabulous working relationship, putting his art anywhere and everywhere, including meeting the Queen, which is even better, but we're not name dropping. And now you're here as a poet.
2: Well, thanks to
0: and
2: T.
0: A friend of
2: yeah,
0: tea.
2: An encouragement.
0: Well, I just think that's wonderful.
2: I know.
0: Absolutely wonderful.
2: I feel very privileged.
0: Well, you're on my show. I feel very privileged.
2: Thank you.
0: How did you get into poetry then?
2: Again, I watched T perform and I quite liked the idea, and he mm-hmm. encouraged me to do some writing, and he helped me with my first one, and then I haven't stopped since. I have my own style, which I'm proud of.
0: I'll get to hear that in a minute. And do you get to perform it at all?
2: Yes, I
0: where,
2: do.
0: Where do you do all this?
2: I perform at The Hive.
0: Okay. Oh, but, that's a name I know.
2: But I have to learn not to keep looking up at the ceiling, because that's something he keeps telling me.
0: Is that looking for inspiration?
2: I don't know.
0: Willis the poet, has he been giving you some good don't look at the ceiling?
2: He has, yes, but I've got to learn not to look at the ceiling for some reason.
0: Do you write upon the ceiling or something?
2: No, I don't know why. My eyes just keep going up to the ceiling.
0: Heavenly inspiration?
2: Maybe. Or maybe I can't read my writing because being dyslexic, I don't know.
0: I found out it is easier not to handwrite because my handwriting is abysmal. And I write on my phone and I can either print it out larger or put it into a document. And then it's much easier. But then I need my glasses because they're only so big. And my daughter goes, "Damn, it's enormous." But I can see it.
2: Well, I've tried writing it out. I don't know. I might go back to printing. We'll see. I can't read my phone because I lose my track of
0: thought. what are you going to read us then?
2: I had done a lovely time in Athens with my husband
0: mm-hmm.
2: because I have cancer and at the moment I'm well, so we decided to go to Athens. And
0: how is Steve?
2: He is fine. He sends his regards.
0: Hello, Steve. And of course you've got to mention your son and daughter.
2: Yeah, I'll say hi, Josh. How are Faith? Yeah.
0: Yeah, fabulous.
2: We did Athens and I got very inspired
0: mm-hmm.
2: again by my mentor here, who's tried to encourage me to write.
0: You didn't bring him with, did you?
2: No, but I think he was on the journey in my mind. Because everything I kept saying, I thought, what do you think about this? No.
0: So this is a Greek-inspired poem.
2: It is. I've written quite a lot about Athens, but this mm-hmm. is something that I felt I wanted to share.
0: Take it away.
2: So it's called The Hidden City of Athens. Below the ancient ruins of Athens lies the hidden city. She's a spider with many legs, sprawling with memory and modern. It is the underground, the metro, the veins and arteries of the city. To enter this kingdom, you step onto shining escalators, descending through deep curves and sharp turns. Clinical in design, pale walls greet you like a hospital waiting room, space age, silent, cold yet inviting. Learning its pathways is thrilling, almost dangerous. The choice of red or blue line towards ports or further along the coast, where boats carry travellers towards distant islands. The metro pulses, a steady heartbeat, welcoming every generation. No individual marks remain, no graffiti here, it's forbidden. As time ticks across, glowing screen waves of commentary assemble. Some wear masks, others carry weapons of destruction. Shopping bags swing like battering rams, forcing their way abroad in regimental order. Like ants following their queen, they spill through opening doors, crowded yet disciplined, as if they already know their place. I grasp the rail to balance, but my hands slip against hot, damp metal, trapped by the weight of movement, by the barrier of bags. Heat rises, and I follow the human tide towards another monument of steel. The longest ascending escalator I have ever seen. Takes an age to reach the surface. Above ground, Athens bathes again, returns. Relics of the past stand by stone. The modern, not emerged, not separate, just existing side by side. And above it all, front steps echo over ancient times, while steel continues to breathe below.
0: Well done. How many more poems have you got in your collection?
2: Quite a lot. Yeah.
0: Very good. I did notice while you were reading, but you do tend to sort of look up for inspiration. You can't see it on radio, but you can when you're sitting beside me. You go, what's she looking at?
1: That's what I said.
0: There's nobody else in the studio.
2: The angels.
0: Well, you did so well, so I think you should pick a song next. What should we have?
2: I'd like, please, Lee, Nights in White Satin by the Moody Blues.
0: Why?
2: I just always imagined that I could dress up and be wooed by a knight, but I got my husband instead. He's my shining knight.
0: I thought maybe you all dressed up in the hippie clothes when the song came out. You were all like flared trousers and you know, velvet and everything.
2: No, I wanted the white dress. You wanted the white bit. Cape. Yeah.
0: All right, one of the great songs, Moody Blues, mostly a Birmingham band, and Nights in White Satin, just for Fee.
2: Thank you.

0: I am pleased to report that we are cutting down on expenditure in Netherton. And how are we doing that? We ain't building any lighthouses there.
1: Thanks, Fee, that was absolutely great. But now we're going back to tea. We've gone from Fee, we're back to tea. I'm loving this, you know. This is what poetry and spoken words. And off air, I told you that you've now volunteered to be part of this fabulous new Art Council-backed project called Poetry-a-thon. We'll have Billy on it. And anybody who wants to be involved with Poetry-a-thon, about writing a poem, getting yourself in the book, being part of a 12-hour event, which will be on YouTube, Spotify, Black Country Radio, Black Country Extra. What else is it going to be on? Oh, whatever else I can get it on. And performing live, anywhere and everywhere. Just get hold of me. lee.benson@blackcountryradio.co.uk. And I wait to hear from you. But now, that's the advert over. Back to tea. I want to ask you a question.
2: What's that, Billy?
1: How do you remember all your pieces?
2: Well, I just repeat it over and over again. Because for me, it's all about getting a flow. Mm-hmm. I need that flow. So I've got to keep reading it every now and again. And then I find out, I keep editing it all the time. So even when I think it's finished, I read it again. I go, no, and I got it.
1: But you read it out loud and you can hear it, yeah. And then you edit it.
2: Yeah.
1: I always tell people that. Read out what you've written, even if you're writing a book, because you see things different to when you've written it
2: down.
1: That's
2: right, yeah.
1: It works, doesn't it?
2: Yeah, it does. Yeah.
1: But you just remember, I mean, how many lines was that last piece you read that part one?
2: No.
1: Quite a few. I remember, 'tis due to the pigeons that alight on Nelson's hat that make it white, Spike Milligan. I don't remember much of what I write. Because they just don't stay in. I got volumes of the stuff. I just don't remember it.
2: Yeah, I don't know how.
1: Unless other people. Remember me another one. What should we have now? Let's have another good piece from you.
2: Okay, the next one then is got to be one that I think it touches on everybody. Anybody that gets ill and their friends that used to be close to them are suddenly no more. They all just disappear, just drop off. And so, yeah, I'd like to let everybody know how we feel when they do that to us. This one's called Shame on You.
1: Don't you think that's part of like human nature, that because you've suddenly come out of the norm and the herd likes to just be the norm, you become outside the norm, they withdraw because they don't know either the right thing to say or you haven't really changed, you're the same person, but it's the frailty within themselves and they sort of shy away from you if you had that happen.
2: I do understand that part, but it does affect the person that they're doing it to.
1: Mm. Of course.
2: You know, it makes it's you feel like you've done something to them, like, and
1: the bell, unclean, unclean, no.
2: Yeah. So, yeah, I think that part there is really horrible.
1: Mm. Well, listen out there, people in the Black Country Land. If you know anybody who's ill, give them a big hug. Make them feel good about themselves and you feel good about them as well.
2: Yeah.
1: Because one of the best things you say to someone is, oh, how are you doing? I'm still here.
2: There you go, straight there.
1: You know?
2: Just like that, yeah.
1: That's the most important thing. And if I'm not, I'll come back and haunt you. Perform me another piece. What's this one called then?
2: Okay, this one's called Shame on You.
1: Shame on You.
2: Okay. Yo, bro, do you remember when we used to just hang out, eat good food, play dominoes, kicking it back, just letting the drinks flow? Yo, those were the good old days. We'd be salivating whilst scanning the club, meeting the ladies, getting laid, or even just sometimes just driving around and just chatting pure crap all day. But prof, we always used to talk, and we always had so much to say. And then I was told that I had terminal lung cancer. And now you don't even acknowledge me. You totally avoid me. You don't even look my way. And I can't believe that you've forgotten about me already, bro. But it seems like for you, I'm already dead and buried, though. Yeah, I did. I flipping said it. You made me feel like I was already goddamn dead and buried. Bro, you made me feel like I got the plague or the Black Death. And if you got too close to me and fist bumped me, then you're gonna catch cancer from my breath. No need to be so crass. Don't be such a goddamn dumbass. We grew together with the same teacher, with the same flipping class. I've been your brethren since 19, how long? Together we've been stronger than steel, with a brotherly bond. And I know you may feel awkward and you don't know what to say, but please try and say something. Please try, try. Why? Why? Because we all need love and support to thrive and to be able to communicate in all our daily lives. So even when we're going through our constant daily pains with this sleepless nights and the trips back and forth from the hospital, which feels like a forever endless plight, we would still prefer you ask questions rather than avoid us. Pick up the phone and say something conscious. Knock on the front door or meet up for coffee and crust. But whatever you do, just please, please don't forget about us. You're not a doctor or a patient, so don't think about it like that. Just think about me and you and how we grew. Come on, bro, you know me from back in the days. I ain't changed. Just talk to me and treat me in exactly the same damn way. Yeah, I do understand your point of view. That cancer is taking a few years off me, yeah, I know that's true. But we're not gonna give cancer center stage because that belongs to me, you, family and friends, and all of our associates too. Come on, bro, you know how we do. Life is for the living, no matter what the age. And love is for nurturing until our story ends and we turn our final page. So if you know somebody with an illness or a disease, just remember that everybody needs help with their mental health and physical needs. And if you're one of those people that avoid family and friends because they have cancer, then shame on you, because cancer ain't got no friends and you could be straight after.
1: Sheesh. Well,
2: thank you.
1: Round of applause. Whoa. That is so powerful. That is so good. But you know, you're singing it. You're performing that. You are the entire band playing this.
2: All right.
1: So, you know, we were saying before that you were in the band and this and that, and you'd love to get it all done. Your voice is the whole band. It's really superb. That is,
2: thank you
1: that
2: so
1: is
2: much.
1: Show-stoppingly good.
2: Ooh.
1: Thank you. And you're still writing, I hope.
2: Yes, definitely, yeah.
1: How do people get to see you or hear you or come up and say, man, that's really good?
2: Well, right now, the only place, I haven't got no platforms, no Instagram or nothing.
1: Yes.
2: Yeah. So I've just been trying to get get loads of material together. The only place is just I'll go to the open mics and stuff. Mm-hmm. But I'm just trying to get a load of material together first so I can get a page together and, yeah, present myself kind of thing.
1: Well, you'll have to come to my do in Harborne in July on the third Monday, which is, I think is the 20th, something like that. Come along and perform and bring Fee as well. She
2: definitely
1: can perform as well. And there's low ceilings there to be all right.
3: But Lee, he's pretty amazing that he's only been doing this since January.
1: That's just phenomenal. It's really,
3: yeah.
1: You look like you're a seasoned poet now.
2: Go, man.
3: I keep telling him.
1: But you know what? That's the whole point. The one person who doesn't see how good they are is the self. Everybody else is good. And the reality is, you are very good. It's not just me just telling you. Billy's told you. And Billy's phenomenal. I want to wish you all the success. I hope you kick that little C into touch, that we get a shed load more quality pieces of poetry from you. And a book out, T.
2: Oh,
1: what do you say to that?
2: Yeah, it sounds great. It sound like a really nice journey. There's sun ahead of me and all the rest of the stuff, because all that's behind me is like it's been really cloudy, dark and moody. So this, to walk into this place now, it's a really nice place to something to look forward to.
1: Thank you for being on my show. Thank you for bringing tea along, Fee. It's been
3: welcome.
1: An absolute, I find it life changing.
2: Yeah.
1: That's how good it is. I have to ask you for another song just to end the show. What'll we have?
2: Easy Skanking by Bob Marley sounds like a good one to end up with.
1: Any reason?
2: Just because it's full of vibes and it's just all out there. It's nice, you know, to get going with.
1: Say Bob Marley again.
2: Bob Marley?
1: You just say it correctly. It's fabulous. I can't get it right. Yes, listen, if you've got a Brummie accent, Bob Marley. But when you want to hear it say properly,
2: Bob Marley.
1: There you go. TMF, thanks for being on the Listen With Lee show. We'll end up with Bob Marley and Easy Skanking.

0: we say it a bit more enthusiastically, please? Thanks, T. Okay, yeah, you know, because, you know, that's why I'm on the Lisa with Lee show. Yeah. Oh, yes, I'd love to. Okay.
1: You got to start that again. Or you just
0: that's an outtake. Yeah, I'm going to go again.
2: And here is Listen with Lee's tip on how to read a good book. First, find a comfy chair. Second, open a bottle of something. Or put the kettle on. Make yourself a hot drink. Cup of tea, possibly a coffee, or even a hot chocolate. Three, find a book. Four, sit down in chair with good book and drink. Next, do not spill the drink on you if you're falling asleep while reading the book. Lastly, finish the book, go to bed.
0: And now a song which I absolutely love. Every time I hear it, it sends hairs on the chest. It sends hairs on my arms, all standing up. But actually, it's for Fee, who's a friend of T, because Lee here is going to tell you we're going to play the Moody Blues' absolutely fabulous song called Isn't Life Strange? So enjoy every day, chaps. Cheers.

0: 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That's all? I've really got to go?
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2: From the Sky News Centre at 1, a man jailed for life for murdering his girlfriend's 2-year-old daughter had an outstanding arrest warrant for 18 months before the killing. Isabel Welsh's mother was also convicted of her murder after the toddler collapsed at her home in Teesside last September following a head injury. Cleveland police say repeated attempts to arrest Harrison Simpson were unsuccessful and admit the delay was far from adequate. Our reporter Phoebe Southworth says it's a huge development.
3: So another twist in, you know, a truly grotesque tale, and will raise questions about whether little Isabel's death could have potentially been prevented.
2: Iranian military sources have accused Donald Trump of lying when he claimed Tehran asked him to halt planned US strikes. The president says he cancelled the attack to allow time for a deal to end the war. The Prime Minister says more cost of living support could be on its way, and he's suggesting he'll look at rail fares and utility bills. Andy Burnham's also highlighted the amount we pay for water and feels it's another area that could be set for reform. Meanwhile, research shows 2/3 of people in the UK think the Prime Minister will fail to end long-term rough sleeping. Andy Burnham made it his first pledge as PM, backed by an initial £340 million investment, targeting at least 3,000 people. England's netballers missed out on a place on the podium at the Commonwealth Games after losing the bronze medal match against Australia. They were well beaten, 68-50, on the last day of the competition in Glasgow. Goalkeeper Halimat Adio says they will learn a lot from the disappointment.
4: Fitness is definitely a massive part that plays in, and it's not just physical fitness, it's mental fitness as well. But yeah, we've got a lot to take away from it, and yeah, I'm very, very excited. It does hurt at the moment, but I just can't wait for the next international because I know they're going to grill us.
2: And Madonna's been joined on stage by Kylie Minogue for a surprise performance at World Pride in Amsterdam. The pair sang Love Sensation, a track from Madonna's new album, in the early hours. That's the latest. I'm Barry Weir.

0: You rang, m'lady?
1: We're the Sweeney, son, and we haven't had any dinner.
2: Exterminate! Exterminate!
3: Good morning.
4: We're having a good time, aren't we?
5: To all those in the gallery whose lives have been changed or improved by this Labour government, I leave the country in better shape than I found it.
6: Will you stop talking about the war?
7: Me? You started it?
6: We did not start it.
7: Yes, you did. You invaded Poland. Yeah.
4: Whistle while you work. Hitler is at work. He's half army, so's his army. Whistle while you...
8: Your name will also go on the list. What is it?
9: Don't tell him, Pike.
8: Pike.
10: I'm not having another cat in this house. I've had enough trouble with Cleopatra. Last week I caught her scratching the wallpaper over there, and when I told her to stop, she did a whoopsie in my bureau.

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3: 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So called because it's hosted by Dave Dinsdale. And it's on for an hour.
4: We're back. You are indeed listening to the Dave Dinsdale Show on Black Country Extra. With his hand playing with his knobs and his valves, on the other side of the desk, we have the legend of Allied Carpets and Swindon Town Football Club, Billy Spateman.
5: Yay!
4: And we have a special guest. We have a new guest. We have singer and geography student Lucy, going to be telling us all about her life.
6: Hello.
4: She didn't realise that when she came in, God. But that's the way this thing flies.
5: Yeah.
4: So I'm going to talk today a little bit about Ken Goodwin. Do you remember Ken Goodwin?
5: I do. Comedians, yeah.
4: Were you a fan?
5: Yeah, he was good. Yeah. He was the deadpan one, wasn't he? And he used to laugh a lot.
4: No, he used to laugh at his own jokes.
5: Yeah.
4: So I've played this clip before, but it's important because of what's going to be coming up. So we'll start off with a bit of Ken Goodwin.
7: And what about this woman that come running out of the bank screaming blue murder? And and this policeman said, "What's up?" She said, "An elephant's just been in and robbed the bank." He said, "Will you recognise it again if you see it?" She said, "No, it had a stocking over it." She said, "I'm a Raya Santa." Hey, and it's funny, you know, it's funny, but, you know, when I go shopping now, and I'm not acting daft, you know, and I'm being serious, and I walk in, and I walked into this shoe shop and I said, "A pair of crocodile shoes, please." He said, "Certainly. What size is your crocodile say?" We're having a good time, aren't we? Yeah. I have the same trouble getting a suit, you know. I walked into this shop and I said, "I want to try that suit on in the window." He said, "Well, you can't. You'll have to try it on in the cubicle." What about these two fellas in prison and they can't get out? One said to the other, "How long are you in for?" And his pal said, 3 days. So he said, "How did you manage that?" He said, "They hang me on Monday." It's a killer, that one, isn't it, eh? So they took him across to that place where they do it. And they had to cross this big yard in the teeming rain, and I said to the hangman, "What a rotten day to go across here in." And he said, "You should worry, because I've got to come back in this lot." What are you laughing at? He said, "Have you got any last requests?" He said, "I'll keep your trap shut." He said, "I'm not kidding now, this is your very last chance." He said, "All right then, would you mind putting the rope round my waist, because I've got a boil on my neck, you know?" Oh, I don't know. What about that fella that died and his mate went to see him and he stretched out there in this box and he said to the widow, he said, "He doesn't half look happy, you know, because he was smiling." She said, "Ah, wait till he wakes up, we don't know he's dead yet." I'll never forget, though, because, you know, when you don't have much money, and I remember my mum saying, "Now, Kenny," she said, "go to the butcher's and tell him he wants a sheep's head and ask him to leave the legs on." And I saw this fella with a long face, and I'll talk to anybody, me, that'll talk back, and I said, "What's up with you?" And he said, "I'm not going home to our house." I said, "Aren't you?" He said, "No." I said, "Why aren't you going back?" He said, "There's a terrible smell in our house." said, is he? He said, aye, the wife keeps cats. I said, well, have you tried opening the window? He said, what, let all my pigeons out?

0: Wow. So it's been a lot has happened since we were last here. Keir Starmer
1: has gone.
0: Finally gone. Does that mean we can start, or I can start, criticising him now as being the worst Prime Minister ever in my lifetime? And now we've got Andy Burnham.
1: So
0: are you prepared to give him a chance?
1: What's changed?
0: I don't know. That's the thing, isn't it?
1: Well, he seems to be getting money from all over the shop, but where's the money coming from? Promising all this. So when it happens, where's it going to go to? It just goes over my head. Yeah, when things happen, they happen. It don't matter who's in, really, as far as I'm concerned.
0: Well, we'll see.
1: We'll see.
0: With Keir Starmer, we knew from the off that he was going to be terrible, because he was terrible when he was leader of the opposition. But Burnham, don't know, young man, got a bit of media savvy about him.
1: He's definitely a better speaker, put it that way. And he's got a way. Well, he's in like the, the cooling in period where nobody's going to have a go at him until the first thing doesn't happen. And then we'll see.
0: Then it'll all be U-turns again.
1: Yeah, then it'll all be U-turns, as it always is. Not only with politicians, with sportsmen, with film stars. It's just the British way, isn't it? Build them up and knock them down.
0: Yeah. So, Lucy, do you follow politics at all?
2: Well, I try. I try my best.
0: That's all right. That's all right. I told you, when I was at college last year, so we had a class of 20, and one of the tutors said, put your hand up, you know, if you follow politics, or follow the news. And three people put their hands up. The rest not interested at all. So that'd be interesting. So you talk about sportsmen as well. So we've had the World Cup now.
1: We weren't talking
0: about it at the time because people listened to this show on demand, which wasn't working for the last 2 weeks. Yeah. But he's working now. And so we didn't speculate in case we slagged off England and they did well. We could have just said what was going to happen, which is they'll get to a good point at the end and they'll throw it all away, which, of course, they did.
1: Mm-hmm. Yeah. I didn't watch much of it, to be perfectly honest. And I think they did possibly, I mean, they came against a team of animals.
0: So you need to explain, for people who don't know, why did you call them animals?
1: Because of the way they play, the physicality.
0: No, it's because that's what Sir Ralph Ramsey called them when they played this in 1966.
1: No. They're almost like, they play not much less than their rugby team, really. They got away with murder.
0: Yeah.
1: To me, there was obviously things going on with referees.
0: Well, they love Messi, don't they?
1: Oh, well.
0: And he did.
1: He went down.
0: It looked like the Americans wanted Argentina to win.
1: He went down, in my estimation, when the guy that I forgot what his name was, but the Argentinian smashed our chap across the back of the neck with a forearm smash.
0: Was that Fernandez?
1: Messi winked at the referee and he didn't bother even giving him a card or anything. And I was thinking there's something going on here.
0: Well, you would have thought that Argentina could have got the referee to give them some help along the way. But because they didn't have a shot on target, there's nothing the referee could do.
1: No. And it got to the point, and, you know, the debacle afterwards about the flag and everything.
0: Yeah, yeah.
1: They should have been banned from the final. It was nothing to do with politics, you know. Even the final, I'm so glad Spain, not that you wanted Spain to win, but I'm so glad they did, because football won in the end. You know, it was simple. And then you've just got that Pillock who now wants to sell it all off for his own means.
0: Yeah.
1: And then I was listening to the referees, the top 80 referees met for to discuss VAR after the World Cup now.
0: Yeah.
1: And there's things like, you're only going to be allowed 5 seconds to take a throw in. You've only got 3 seconds to take a goal kick. You can only intervene on VAR if it's a definite mistake by the referee. I mean, what's happening to the game?
0: Well, I always thought that with VAR, you should have 15 seconds. If you can't make a decision after 15 seconds, you keep what's
1: Are we going to have quarters now?
0: I was going to ask you that, because if they're going to sell it off, because it's all going to be corporate interest, isn't it?
1: Yeah.
0: So are they now going to have the hydration break?
1: Yeah. Mm. Well, how can you have your hydration when it's minus -6 in Derby?
0: Yeah.
1: You know, at the middle of winter, and they go, oh, we've got to have a hydration break. And they go, have you got the Orlix? Have you got the Oxo to warm us up?
0: Well,
1: this is just pathetic.
0: This is where England went wrong, because you said at the off that straight after a hydration break, the better teams will start playing well and get a goal or whatever.
1: Yeah.
0: And when we were doing so well against Argentina, they'd already changed the structure of the team. they had the hydration break. We've only got 15 minutes to go. You know they're going to lay it on, which they did, and we chucked the game.
1: Yeah, with edge to edge instead of attacking. Yeah. We just decided that we'd let them shoot at us. But it is what it is. It was just a spectacle. The half an hour at the final was just pathetic. You know, when you've got Madonna clad. I mean, I just don't.

0: And he was just being honest. It's as simple as that.
1: Yeah, at the end of the day, he's a footballer. He's not going to want to see a show like that.
0: No. Well, who in the right minds? It'll eventually come, won't it? It's going to become commercialised. It's going to become Americanised. I would imagine that I wouldn't be surprised if America don't get the next World Cup because old Orange Face has got his foot in the door now and he's obviously in league with... the Infante, whatever his name is. And they're just out to make as much money as they can.
2: Do you know how it works? I don't know if it's changed now, but each World Cup has to be on a different continent. That's why you can't have it. Yeah. And that's why they did Canada.
0: Yeah, but he'll change the name of America. He's that powerful, isn't he? He'll go, well, I'm now going to change this to the Outer Hebrides or something, just so we can have
2: United
0: the World Cup.
2: United States of Trump.
0: No, it's fast. I mean, there were some brilliant, brilliant moments. Fantastic. Yeah. It was to me, it was the World Cup of the superstars, you know, coming to the fore.
2: Yeah.
0: Normally you get World Cups and the, you know, the superstars don't do anything. Almost everyone come to the table this time and just showed why they were so great. And although Messi went down in my estimation, he just showed that he was the greatest footballer of all time, as far as I'm concerned, without a doubt. At his age, when you took age into it, who he was playing,
2: well,
0: he was just phenomenal.
2: With the England game, he was terrible. And almost everything he did went wrong. And you think, if he wasn't Messi, he'd be taken off.
0: Yeah.
2: And then in that final quarter, after that hydration break, he turned into Pelé or whatever Messi is. Yeah. And he was phenomenal.
0: Yeah. Yeah. Great.
2: Because you need people who can change a game.
0: Of course you do. Yeah. That's why I didn't play for very long.
2: But overall, I enjoyed the World Cup.
0: It was entertaining.
2: We had Dr. Congo and we had Cape Verde. It was great.
0: Yeah, you can see the trend changing. The African countries are going to become more powerful now, you know, because a lot of them are playing in Europe. So it's the balance is going to change. Eventually, an African side will win the World Cup, without a doubt. Without a doubt. The interesting thing is what's going to happen with some of the sides that fared badly. Klopp, manager of Germany now.
2: Yeah.
0: And they reckon, it's gone back to Italy, isn't he? What's his name? Who was the Man City?
2: Who, Pep?
0: No. Pep.
2: Mourinho?
0: Pep was going to get to Italy, wasn't he? And then he's turned it. It didn't work out. So they've had Mancini?
2: How's Mancini?
0: Who was from Man City. He's gone to sort him out. So it'll be interesting what's going to happen over the next...
2: Well, it's interesting with the bookies because the Euros were won by Spain. So I had a bit of cash on that, which I've completely lost. And I said to you at the time that Spain were the best team as individuals and as a team that I'd ever seen. And they weren't as good in this World Cup, but they were still favourites to win.
0: Yeah.
2: So if you put a bet on before the World Cup started, you could only get 4-1 on Spain. And I was following the betting when England were playing Dr. Congo. So it was Congo scored first, didn't they? Mm. And at the start of the game, it's a two-horse race. And Congo were 14-1 to win. And I was watching the bets just nosedive. You're going, ooh. Because I thought at the start, should I have put a tenner on there, 14-1? Because strange things happen.
0: But we're just infuriated to watch, really. I don't know where we get. Well, the Nations League starts in 4 weeks, does it?
2: And then I think the Carling Cup actually starts before the Championship this year.
0: Oh, does it?
2: So it'll give the managers a chance to see whether their players can play.
0: Yeah.
2: Because the pre-season's been strange. I mean, Villa lost 4-2 to Real Sociedad.
0: Oh, did they?
2: Yeah. And Wolves lost to them last week. So, Lucy, do you follow football?
1: I watched a lot of the World Cup. My favourite moment was that France game when it was 6-4. That was incredible.
0: Oh, great game. That's proper football.
2: But that was more exhibition football, wasn't it? It was fun.
1: Yeah, that was a shame. But, yeah, I remember just how pushy the Argentinian team were, and that was frustrating to watch. But, it's been really good watching the World Cup, isn't it? Yeah.
0: It's part and parcel of their chemistry, isn't it, the Argentine. I mean, even after the game, well, we'll have a fight.
1: Oh, yeah. Oh, awful.
0: We've just lost, so let's just punch somebody. You know, it's just incredible.
2: Yeah.
0: How they get away with it. They should be banned from any further competitions. And it's a bit like, you know, if you're a Olympic medal winner and you do something wrong.

0: England, your medals took off you. You might be gold medal. So they've taken off. They should take them off. They should give England, by default, the silver, you know, the runners-up medal or whatever, the World Cup, and just take the Argentina and then suffer the consequences.
1: Well, there's lots of politics involved.
0: Of course it is.
1: There's lots of strange things happening with Argentina involving China and whatever.
0: Well, of course, yeah. Mr. Old, what's it, Chops? He's involved everywhere, isn't he?
1: So, Lucy, do you actually follow a team?
2: Well, I suppose you've got to say Wolves, but I don't really follow them.
1: A fellow sufferer.
2: Yeah.
1: So the pre-season has not been great.
2: No, but, well.
0: And is it because your family supports?
2: Yeah. So, yeah, I've been local all my life. I went to school in Wolves, so, yeah.
0: Oh, blimey.
2: Yeah,
0: weird.
2: Yeah.
0: Goes back a long way.
2: Definitely.
0: Goes back a long way.
1: Right, I suppose we better have a break now. I was going to start talking to you about King Goodwin.
0: You were, yeah.
1: Because I went to, you know, the Talking Pictures people.
0: Oh, yeah.
1: They have this channel on cable or whatever, Freeview. And they have these sort of galas. So they go to an old Art Deco cinema and they have these old stars on there. So they go and do a talk and whatever and you get to see people. So I got to go. It was at Monmouth. And I've never been to Monmouth, and one of their big stars on the Saturday, because it's over 2 days, was Kiki D.
0: Oh, wow.
1: So Kiki D is playing with this guitarist. So it's just him and her. So she starts off with this version of Don't Go Breaking My Heart. And it was sensational.
0: Mm.
1: You know, couldn't hear a pin drop. And it was a beautiful show. So I'll tell you about that in a second. But
0: okay.
1: I thought, right, because it's summer and everybody's happy, I thought I'd have some happy adverts for you.
3: Will it be chips or jacket spuds? Will it be salad or frozen peas? Will it be mushrooms,
4: fried onion rings?
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0: dance, in a trance love them. 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Are quite prepared to do a deal for them. 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Tell you.
1: Stale smells up here often come from down there in your carpet. Smells from your dog and tobacco too. Well, Shaken Vac from Glade is here. It's all you have.

0: Come shopping at Central Milton Keynes, where your favorite stores are all under one roof, where the parking's free, and there's the biggest new department store for close on 50 miles.
1: Central Milton Keynes, shopping as it should be.
0: Junction 14 off the M1.

0: Brook Bond, was that?
1: Yeah,
0: tea advert.
1: Brook Bond, Red Mountain. It was coffee.
0: Oh, coffee. Yeah.
1: Sung by the great Bob Saker, who has blocked me on social media.
0: Oh, has he?
1: Yeah.
0: What are you doing now?
1: So, when we had Liam and Jess the other week, we were talking about my autograph collection. So I had a couple of friends, one called Mark Reynolds, and he was a big fan of John Pertwee. So he wrote off to John Pertwee and Caroline Munro, who used to do the Navy Rum advert. So he had pictures of them on his wall, on his bedroom wall, signed to him. I thought, well, that's good. And I had another friend called Phil Smith, and he was the one who had that big picture of George Zippy and Bungle. Mm. And they'd written to him. I thought, God, that's really impressive. So I started collecting autographs. So I was self-employed for a while. And when business wasn't that good, I'd go down to the library, get the Spotlight books up, which is where all the stars had their agents, find people who actually meant something to me. So you're not going to write to people like John Cleese because he's too big. But someone who was in a sitcom years ago, and I thought, right, I really like that person. I'll write something to them. I always wrote them a letter. Brian Clough always said, if you want to reply, send a stamped addressed envelope. And I think Jess asked me the other week, what was my success rate for sending stuff off? And I thought it was about 50, 75% return. And I don't think it was. I think it was more 80 to 90%.
0: Really?
1: Yeah. So normally they would reply. And I was talking about Ken Goodwin, and Ken Goodwin was a member of the comedians on ITV. And he became a superstar overnight because there were only three channels in those days. And the comedians used to be on a Saturday night. And they did a documentary about him. And they had this guy doing an impression of him, you know, settle down, we'll have a good time, aren't we? I thought, he looks familiar, but I couldn't place who he was. So I waited till the end of the programme, see, you know, if he gets a name check. Didn't get a name check. So it's plagued me for years who this guy was. And they started putting some of the old shows up on YouTube. And they put an edition of Who Do You Do on. Remember that?
0: Oh, Who Do You Do?
1: It was a fairly badly made show, very cheaply done. But he had some really good people on there. So we had the impressionist Peter Goodwright and Johnny Moore, Paul Melba. Janet Brown got her first job there as an impressionist. And they had someone doing an impression of Elton John. And it was this bloke. I thought, it's Mike Goddard. So I thought, I'll go and check out Mike Goddard. And he went on after doing his comedy work, became a producer. So he produced 3-2-1. So you know, this man is now a hero in my estimation. So I think, well, should I try and get in touch with him? Because on social media, there's less chance of them actually replying to you because you're just a nutcase, or you may be a nutcase who's applying over the net directly to them. And I thought, oh, I'd really like to, you know, speak to Mike Goddard because he moved to Spain for years and now he's back in Cheshire. So he's actually quite nearby to me. And I thought, what other work has he done? And they did a tribute to the comedians in, I think, 2020, 2021. And it was during COVID, so it was all done as a Zoom call. And they had people who knew the comedians doing this thing, because they really should do a proper programme about everything that it spawned, you know. And so he's on there, and there's a woman on there called Mandy Unwin. I thought, hang on, Ken Goodwin's real name's Billy Unwin. She can't be anything to do with Ken Goodwin, can she? Anyway, it turns out it's his daughter. So I tracked her down on social media and I got in touch with her. And I said, is there any chance of having an interview with you about your famous dad? So this was on the Thursday. And on the Saturday, I was due to go to the Talking Pictures Gala thing in Monmouth. So I checked where she lives. She lives in Monmouth.
0: Brilliant.
1: What are the chances of that?
0: Blimey.
1: So, did I get my interview with Ken Goodwin's daughter? No, because she didn't reply. And that is the danger. Because, you know, you're just somebody out of the blue getting in touch. Some people do reply, some people don't. But in the old days when I used to go through their agents, you know, I normally get something back. And I got some wonderful stuff.
0: Blimey.
1: And the reason I'm saying that is because I just want to give a big shout out to Mike Goddard. I'm a big fan. And it's nice to see him going and doing so well.
0: Great stuff.
1: I know. So, We'll go now on to your charity work. So tell us about 1,000 Trades.
0: 1,000 Trades, yeah. 1,000 Trades is in Lightwoods Park, Bearwood, in Lightwoods House, part of Lightwoods House. We've probably been going there about 2 years now. Recently changed management, so we were a bit worried about this, but it was part of the Brummagem and West Side Jazz Festival. And normally we put a guest act on with us, but we put five acts on this time. And because it was a lovely night, a beautiful night, all the tables were full outside. There must be about 20 tables. And people were coming. What I found strange, and I said this, I don't know if it was to Tony, you know, on the continent where they walk out at night, all the families, Lightwoods Park is like that at night.
1: Like the promenade.
0: And you see them all walking, you know, with the kids and everything. And then they were getting rugs from the cars and sitting on the grass. So it's just a fabulous, you know, fabulous night. Probably the best night we've had there, really. Everybody was on top form. Well, except poor old Bleak December. Bleak December always bring their own kit, you know, their own PA and all that. So because they were going to bring their own stuff, I said, well, if you come first, I'll set our stuff up, and then all you got to do is get your stuff ready. And then you... So puts his amps in, nothing. Tries for about 10 minutes, nothing. Then I said, well, you can plug into ours, just get your cables and plug into ours. Plugs into ours, nothing. Is it the cables? And then eventually we get them started. Plays about four bars of the first song, two of his strings, boing, two of his strings go. So I had to call Pete Wayne, one of the others, to say, Pete, you come and start. They can go and get themselves sorted on. Come back later on. But other than that, it went fabulous. We had Alan Warden, who played some really smooth jazz stuff on his big Burt Whedon guitar. Pete Wayne did a lot of blues stuff. Tony Edwards and Tony Hathaway, who are normally the boys from the All Night Cafe, just sat there and just entertained the crowd. They were just brilliant. I mean, they forgot most of the words to most of the songs. Didn't make any difference. Tony, obviously, we know he's having chemo. Yep. So, you know, he ain't been very well. And then we played a bit. And then we had, there's a picture on Facebook. We always finish with Sloop John B. I know it's a jazz festival, but we said, look, we always finish with this. It don't matter if it's a jazz festival. We need any member of the audience that want to come up and sing. And there were about 12 folks came up and just stood behind us, all doing the actions and everything. So it was just a brilliant, brilliant night. Mm. We're back there in August with Pete Wayne and a guy called Gren Bartley, who is doing the September show there with his radio project called Common Truths.
1: Okay.
0: So he's putting four acts on, for want of a better word, A-listers, who is from all over the country, that he's bringing down to play there. So,
1: well, Gren's brilliant anyway.
0: Gren is just a phenomenal guitarist and that. So it was great night. So not only for that, if you want to have a lovely park, lovely cup of coffee, as long as you've got, you know, as long as you're a millionaire, then 1,000 Trades is for you, really. But I can tell you something about quickly about not getting fleeced now, because it was my fault. I meet with all my cousins now and again, because we have now become the elders of the family. All of the generation of Murrays have passed away, so we're the new Murrays, really.
1: So is this like the Godfather?
0: So like the Godfather. So there's between about 10 and 12 of us, depending on who could get there. And we met recently. And I was at the radio station, and Steve, one of my cousins, said, well, we're going to go to the, what's it called, the Row?
2: Rodeo.
0: The Rodeo.
2: Yeah.
1: That's really
0: in Wordsley.
1: Yeah, yeah.
0: So I said, fair enough, but I can't get there for 12 o'clock. I'll get there for 1. So you lot start, and then I'll meet you. So everybody had started. We're in this big circular table, swapping stories and that, which was just fantastic. Stuff that you didn't know about your aunties and uncles. And they'd already had the firsts, and I said, well, to Steve, I don't really eat at dinner time. It's just a thing. I don't eat. He says, well, just have a bit of a salad. So I said, well, I'll have an aubergine salad. Yeah, that'll do. Had this aubergine salad. Had a bit. Didn't eat much of it. Put it back. They had puddings, most of them, 7 or 8 of them, had the drinks and all that. And then it come to getting the bill. And now Sue says, well, I'll get the bill. How do we want to do this? Because everybody's having difference. And I said, flipping heck, Sue, you can't be totting up where everybody's at. Just split the blooming thing between the 12 of us, whatever it was. And she said, are you sure? And I went, yeah, yeah, I'm sure. Don't worry about it.
1: You don't drink?
0: Don't drink, no. Don't drink. And I'd only had like half an aubergine salad. But anyway, I asked Steve, and he said, you mean for a bit of a shock, mate? So I said, what? So they came round, and she said, OK, then, I've divided it all, so it's £42 each. So I looked at her, Steve, and he went, I told you, mate.
1: Yeah.
0: So I checked the aubergine salad anyway. It was £19.50, which is still extortionate, really. But it cost me twice as much just to meet
1: all my cousins. It was worth it. It's a nice place.
0: And it was lovely to meet all my cousins. It was fabulous.
1: Yeah.
0: Absolutely fabulous. And I can't wait till September. But I'm going to just have a glass of water.
2: Yeah.
0: And not be part of
1: it. Just bring your own.
0: Yeah. Just bring your own, yeah.
1: So Tony Edwards, as you say, has been ill. And On Demand wasn't working. But we've written a song together. So you've got Dave Dinsdale and Tony Edwards. So we've called ourselves Deadwood. And so a lot of people wouldn't get the opportunity to listen to that. It's a beautiful, beautiful little song. Thankfully, I'm not on it. I just do the instruments in the background. So you get to hear the most wonderful jazz voice of...
0: Oh, what a voice he's got.
1: Tony Edwards.
0: We'll play a bit of this. His voice is just incredible.
1: And if you can just play this round the world, it's the most beautiful song. Because he's ill, he's written a tribute song to his wife. It's called I Want to Grow Old With You, and here's your chance to hear it now.

Sometimes we'll argue, sometimes we'll fight. Sometimes you wanna make love all night. But if you wanna know if your love is true,

0: So Tony came round to mine the other week, and so we do have more stuff in the can. The stuff
1: so it's going to be a whole album?
0: Possibly.
1: Great.
0: The stuff to produce, and so I got him to sing three, and I got a private concert in my kitchen earlier in the year. They came round, I thought they were just going to have a bit of a practice, bit of a jam, and we recorded about five songs, just the pair of them playing, Tony Barrett and Tony Edwards.
1: Because Tony Barrett's more folky, isn't he, in terms of, more singer-songwriter.
0: Well, Tony Barrett's folk, yeah. And Tony Edwards is jazz.
1: He's jazz and blues, really. Yeah. Because the jazzy stuff. I mean, I love when he does John the Revelator as well, unaccompanied, because it's just amazing. So,
0: well, I played that.
1: We've started to do that.
0: Yeah.
1: John the Revelator.
0: Well, I played that on my YouTube channel. So if you go on Dave Dinsdale Media, there's a whole 10-minute film of Tony giving an update on his cancer treatment and whatever. But it's also about his life in music. So he needed to do something different. So his brother said, learn the bass, because nobody has a bass. Everyone's playing the guitar. You could be the best bassist around. And then he said with his arthritis, he had to give up the bass. And that's why he's moved on to acoustic guitar.
1: But well, of course, Tony Barrett had to play guitar because his fingers with his chemo, that sore. He can't play his guitar at the moment, which is understandable. Really.
0: But we haven't mentioned the Hollybush in Cradley Heath.
1: Oh, no, blimey.
0: Because, well, they had Bushfest and they were due to appear because Tony Barrett used to introduce the acts on a Sunday. And then he got to the stage where the last 2 years they've been the headline act on a Saturday. And I think last year they played for 45 minutes. Just blew everybody away as usual. But Tony Edwards didn't turn up till 2017. And that's when he had that daft ponytail of his. So Tony Barrett's brought this little troll man along and he's going to let him sing. I go, who's this? Then he opens his mouth and that stuff comes out. I go, wow.
1: And of course, Tony Barrett was telling us, he's just come back from America, isn't he?
0: Yeah.
1: Playing in America. I don't know if there were gigs that were arranged.
0: Well, he's playing with our mate Ronnie. And I've played her stuff here.
1: Yeah.
0: And apparently he's off elsewhere now.
1: Yeah.
0: Because he did a tour of Israel last year. So he's doing really well.
1: Great stuff.
0: And I'm doing what I can to promote, well, the pair of them, but mainly Tony Edwards because he's prepared to sing my stuff, you see. My stuff's been in a crate now for 30, 40 years.
1: That's funny, that is, because our guest on the Armour and Chain show this Sunday, Ian Sutherland's, he's just re-recording loads of the stuff that he did years ago.
0: Yeah.
1: I mean, changing them slightly, and he says it's a really strange experience going back and revisiting
0: and
1: thinking, oh, this was my baby then, and this is how I can improve him. And yeah, fantastic song.
0: Well, we're going to play a song next week, which is called I Don't Want to Change the World. I Just Want Someone to Listen. It's about an old person trying to, I won't say indoctrinate or educate, but tell young people, look at the world you've got. Do something about it while you still can. And I originally wrote that in 1987. So that's been updated and we'll play it.
1: But don't you think, I mean, and Lucy, really, the world ain't changed, has it? Exactly. The songs that Ian was singing are like 20-odd years old and they're exactly still relevant today because nothing's changed.
0: Well, you know, I was talking about the comedians. Comedians is a very interesting show because ostensibly it's people, men, actually, white middle-class men. They weren't all white, actually. Charlie Williams was on there and just white. And they were just standing up and telling jokes. But the jokes they're doing form part of social history.
1: Yeah.
0: And you won't be surprised, but I've got the box set.
1: No.
0: And I remember when these shows were being repeated on a channel called Granada Breeze. I thought I was going to get all that stuff. And these, the DVDs I've had, they've been heavily censored. And every episode now has been put up on YouTube. So you can go and find them and find all the stuff they've cut out. So the racist stuff, that's really interesting. And in terms of social comment, that's interesting as well. Because they're saying how bad the economy is. And this is in 1971. You're going, so things aren't the same. They're bad, but they're just bad in a different way.
1: In a different
0: way. You just got to know it's always going to be bad.
1: Yeah.
0: And he says how people can't afford anything. But the interesting thing back then is what they were mocking, because you can say anything now, but at the time, they do the odd mother-in-law gag, the Irish gags, quite a lot of racist gags, and stuff about the church.
1: Mm.
0: Of course, no one talks about the church now because the church isn't part of our lives anymore.
1: Mm. Too true.
0: It is.
1: Too true.
0: Fascinating. So, yeah. We'll talk about Meryl Osmond. So two of his brothers died last year, and he's got a bit of a social media presence, but he's really started ramping it up now. And he started doing interviews with people, and he's done appraisals about his family. And it's like, he said, I don't know how long I'm going to be on this planet. So whether it's just because his brothers have died, I don't know, or perhaps there's something wrong with him and he's just getting everything out there while he still can. Well, he brought out his autobiography last year. It's called Black Bear. And with all the Osmonds, they've all got this stock of stories and they all tend to be the same. And occasionally they'll throw a bit in. We go, oh, I didn't know that one.
1: Mm.
0: So the Osmonds' career was going down the pan. So they did an album in 1976 called Brainstorm, which didn't do that well. And then they became TV producers for the Donny and Marie show, if you remember that. So then they decided to do another album in 1979. And they brought along Maurice Gibb to be the producer. So I always just assumed that Maurice Gibb was the producer of this album. And he was called the producer. But he was so out of his face on drink and drugs. They didn't really know what to do with him. And there's a story where he tries to kill Meryl Osmond. So there was an interview that Meryl did last week. So I've taken this clip out because I thought it's really quite funny. And see what you think.

0: Let me tell you a quick story about the Bee Gees.
1: Please.
0: Okay, this one will probably freak the dickens out of everybody watching. I'm sure Barry doesn't like it because it's in the book, but we had an album we were recording with Morris Gibb. And Morris Gibb, bless his heart, he came to Utah. We were writing songs, and he helped us write some songs and blah, blah, blah. But the poor guy, he was always drunk. And he had medical issues and drugs and stuff like that. So he was not effective at all. Finally, one day, and he wasn't having any fun in Utah because he probably couldn't get access to a lot of stuff. And he came to me because I was basically the co-producer. He says, I got to get out of here. Okay, that's whatever you got to do, Morris. So he says, get me on a flight. So I tried to get him on a flight at 10 o'clock at night, which is impossible to do. He said, well, get me a private plane. So I said, oh, okay, I'll call some buddies up. But they couldn't get there for a few hours. He says, then I'll buy a plane. If you can get someone to fly in here in the next hour and a half, I'll buy the plane. So we're looking at $12 million. So he used Falcon Jet. So it flew in. And because the album was not finished, and I was the executive producer of it with him, I jumped on the plane with him. And his wife was there, and I had another guy named Bud Heidman. And anyway, we're flying at 30,000 feet in the air, and he pulls a gun out. He and his wife are having a argument, and that gun was looking right at her head. Now, if a bullet goes off in a cabin at 30,000 feet in the air, we're all gone. You know, we'd all be crashing and dying. So I had that going on in my mind. Oh boy, we're dead. I hurried and told the pilots. They immediately went to a nosedive. And so I jumped on Morris Gibb and I took him out. He hit his head on a rod. And then his wife, who was as drunk as he was, started screaming at me for having possibly hurt him. And so we made it to Florida. We were flying to Florida. It took a couple more hours, but he was out. He was out for 2 hours. I took him out. Get to Florida airport. Parents are there. Walk down and I says, hey, you have a problem, child. You got to take him home and help him. What happened, Mr. Osmond? I told him. But I'm telling that story because, see, that's another story that's in my book. But a lot of people didn't want me to tell it because that's a personal hit against the Bee Gees. And I love the Bee Gees. Everybody should love the Bee Gees. But the guy almost killed me, you know? And I knew enough about karate that he had to worry about that.
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3: Yeah, so go on the internet. You'll find the rest of that interview. It's really quite interesting. Yeah, I know. So we've had Lisa.
4: He sounds a bit like Trump, doesn't he?
3: Who?
4: Merrill Osmond. Do you think you've got it wrong and it's actually Trump who's doing that as Merrill Osmond?
3: Dare you. So we got Lucy here.
4: We've
3: hardly spoken to Lucy. So Lucy will have to come back next week.
4: Yeah.
3: And as you know, when it comes to the final song that we play on this little show of ours, I normally forget to introduce it, so we will this time.
4: Yeah.
3: We've had a celebrity death. We've had quite a lot of celebrity deaths,
4: actually. We've had loads, yeah.
3: But we've had a local hero, which is Bill Oddie.
4: Well, I wouldn't term him a local hero. He looked at loads of birds and stuff. Wouldn't say he was a hero, really.
3: Well, he went to King Edward's School, you know.
4: And did
3: he? And our English teacher went to King Edward's School.
4: Oh, right.
3: And they said there was a time when he took over the headmaster's office and had a party in there.
4: We had
3: so
4: the bloke
3: a bit of a lad.
4: On Time, what was he called? Time Watch, who used to wear the rainbow coloured jumpers. Yeah. I thought it was Mike something, I think his name. He went to our grammar school. You know, when, what's his name, from Blackadder, used to go down in the pots, they always used to ask Mike, what was it? And he'd go, oh, yeah, this is from the 13th century. He was just our grammar school, he was.
3: We could do that. Wow. We could do all the alumni from our schools.
4: Yeah, yeah. Funnily enough, we're only saying on the Umbrella Change Show, we ought to do the alumni of work placements that have been on a Black Country Extra.
3: Yeah.
4: And then we get them all in from all the universities.
3: Yeah, yeah. That'd be cool.
4: And go, what did we do to, you know, what mark did we make on your life? And it certainly turned me off this, and it certainly turned me off.
3: Yeah. See, Bill Oddie was also a great singer and songwriter.
4: He was a good singer.
3: And they brought out an album, I think it was 1972, in 1973. And there's a few songs on there which are really good. One that I particularly liked is called Cricklewood, which is about where the goodies are supposed to have lived. So it's Cricklewood and Nothing Ever Happens Here. So we'll play that in a bit. So you actually got to meet Bill Oddie?
4: No, we didn't, actually. He was part of... Well, he was on the list for the famous people for our West Midland England Speech and Society project, Aston University, £750,000. Not taxpayers' money, so don't get phoning in. And when we phoned, all of them were fine. You know, Julie Walters, him who come out the shed on the Fast Show, Mark Williams... Yeah. Phoned Bill Oddie and he said, well, how much do I get for the interview? And we went, well, it's like a project. We ain't paying anybody. And he went, well, I don't do anything for nothing. But Julie Walters is doing it for her. Julie Walters can do what she wants, but I ain't doing it unless you pay me. So we didn't get him. We didn't get his interview.
3: But he's a man of principle.
4: Yeah, possibly.
3: Like yourself.
4: He was buying too much bird seed at the time, wasn't he? From the pet shop in Quinton.
3: Yeah, well, that's the thing. Where's he from? Quinton stroke Hales Owen?
4: Anybody know?
3: We'll have to discuss it next time. Anyway, we'll go out today with the goodies from their album, and it's called Cricklewood.

Atlantic, northwest of Lower Campari, Ferrari racing cars, where a beguiling hour may be spent among pleasant company in the Golden Mall, just up the Broadway from Woolworths, or a short walk up Brickwood Lane from Brickwood Tavern, paying a visitor with a genuine Friday night in traditional music and song. Thank you for listening. This has been a recording. The number 113 bus carries the traveller up the Broadway.

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1: From the Sky News Centre at 2. A 17-year-old girl has died after suffering what police describe as a medical episode at the Kendal Calling Festival in Cumbria. She was found at the site shortly after 2 a.m. Officers are appealing for witnesses as they investigate the circumstances surrounding the teenager's death. A man who murdered his partner's 2-year-old daughter had an arrest warrant issued 18 months beforehand. Harrison Simpson was jailed this week after he and his partner abused Isabel Welsh for weeks at her home in Teesside. The outstanding warrant relates to a non-molestation order given to the 22-year-old in 2024. Our reporter Phoebe Southworth has a statement from Cleveland Police.
2: In line with openness and transparency, we informed Isabel's family of the circumstances surrounding the outstanding warrant early on in the investigation. We recognised at the time that Simpson had an outstanding arrest warrant, and it's far from adequate.
1: The force insists the reviews led to several changes. Iranian military sources are accusing Donald Trump of lying when he claimed Tehran asked him to halt planned US strikes. The president says he cancelled the attack to allow time for a deal to end the war. Andy Burnham's promising more help for families struggling with the cost of living. The prime minister says reducing rail fares and reforming the water industry are top of his agenda. Emergency crews battling wildfires in Greece have been forced to stand down as strong winds fan flames and smoke. Conditions are also worsening in France and Spain. Travel expert Simon Calder has this advice for anyone heading out there.
3: Really smart to have a grab bag containing your phone, your money, your passport, some water, medication, crucially, so that in the extremely unlikely event, as happened last weekend, you're woken up at 3 o'clock in the morning and told to leave, you do actually have all the essentials.
1: The opening weekend of the Scottish Premiership season is continuing with St Johnstone going up against Kilmarnock. Later, Alfred Johansson takes charge of his first top-flight game at Motherwell. That's the latest. I'm Daisy Steele.

Lady Gaga for you there here on Black Country Extra. It's just gone 2 o'clock. You're listening to me, DK DJ, aka Declan Kincaid. And this is the Weekly Soapbox. And for the next hour, from now until three, I am talking everything there is to know about the shows that matter, about the shows we all know and love, that go by the names of Coronation Street, Emmerdale, Hollyoaks, and of course, EastEnders. And well, what can I say? Speaking of EastEnders, EastEnders star Charlie Brooks, yes, is making a shock return to the show after nearly 4 years away. Reports have been revealed that Charlie Brooks, of course, as we know, who is best known for playing villain Janine Butcher, is set to return to the show. Yes, I can reveal that Janine is back on the square as a guest for a couple of episodes, and therefore no doubt will be causing chaos for Wolford's residents yet again. However, further details are being kept under wraps at this early stage. The fan favourite is being tipped to reprise her role as Janine Butcher for a dramatic storyline that will air in the autumn. I can't wait. It's going to be good having the one and only Janine Butcher. She's a good one, isn't she? She's a good character to have back on the square. Anyway, look, I'm going to be talking more about EastEnders. I'm going to be talking everything there is to know about the soaps on today's show. It's lovely to have your company wherever you are. Thank you for tuning in. I, for one, am over the moon that Janine Butcher is returning to EastEnders. She's a character, isn't she? She's awful. She's vile. And truth be told, she's toxic.

Bit of Britney Spears for you there, and Toxic for you here on Black Country Extra. Everyone loves a bit of Britney, don't they? Anyway, look, wherever you are, thank you for tuning in. This is the Weekly Soapbox, and as it is the Weekly Soapbox, we are talking the soaps. Well, I am, anyway. Now, before talking more about EastEnders, spoke about Janine Butcher's return. Before talking more about EastEnders, I am talking Emmerdale, because I can reveal that Emmerdale star Emma Atkins, she who's of course known for playing the one and only Charity Dingle, has shared an exciting filming update ahead of Sadie King's return to the soap. The character, who is played by Patsy Kensit, will soon be back on our screens after 20 years away. I can't believe it's been that long. I, for one, can't wait to see her return. Sadie first arrived in the village in 2004 as the wife of Jimmy King. Do you remember Jimmy? But their marriage didn't last very long, and she later sparked up a romance with Kane Dingle, Robert Sugden, and Jimmy's brother Matthew. What? I, for one, can't wait to see her return to the Dales. We haven't got long to wait, I can reveal. Yes, it's coming up very, very soon. Anyway, look, also coming up on Emmerdale, what can I say? The Dingles. Yes, gotta talk about the Dingles. The Dingles gather to say a sad goodbye to Monty, I can reveal. Yes, Monty the dog. I remember Emmerdale tackled a similar storyline like this a good while back with the character that was Edna and Edna's dog. Yes, do you remember Edna? Now, I remember it was Emmerdale that won all the awards at the BAFTAs, you know, the soap awards, because whilst all the other soaps were doing all these explosions, car crashes and all that, it was Emmerdale that really stripped it back and did a storyline that was warming and very relatable and quite heartbreaking. And I remember Emmerdale tackled a storyline like this a little while back with Edna's character. It was Edna's dog, wasn't it? I can't remember what the dog was called. I don't know, can you? But no, I remember Emmerdale tackled a very, very similar storyline. So it's going to be interesting to see how they sort of tackle this storyline again. But no, all of that is coming up. Anyway, look, talking more about Charity, because Charity opens up at her support group, I can reveal, and Nicola worries that Jimmy is cheating. Fed up with her stale marriage, Nicola's complaints prompt Jimmy to organise a date. However, when Nicola realises what Jimmy has planned, her excitement soon fades. When a fancy jewellery box falls out of Jimmy's golf bag, Nicola worries the gift is for another woman. Convinced her husband wouldn't be so romantic, Nicola fears he's cheating. But how will he handle her accusations? All of that is coming up on Emmerdale. I've got so much on the way. I've got Rod Stewart coming up on today's show. But first, it's Lightning and The Wanted.

got one said for you there with lightning. Yes, got to have a bit of lightning just to brighten things up a bit. Anyway, look, sticking with the theme of Emmerdale, in other Emmerdale news, we've got to look out for Gabby. Yes, Gabby learns Billy kissed his ex-wife, Dawn. Fragile Gabby is, of course, left upset. Of course she is. And therefore, she questions whether her romance with Billy is already over, and therefore will his betrayal impact her ongoing issues with food? That's a question for you. We'll have to find out, won't we? Anyway, look, I'm talking Hollyoaks very, very shortly. Do stick around. There's still so much more to come. But first, it's Do You Think I'm Sexy? And Rod Stewart.

0: I don't know the answer to that one. Do you think I'm sexy? I don't know. Do you? I don't know. It's a good job you can't see me, isn't it? Anyway, look, that was Rog Stewart for you here on Black Country Extra. The question is, do you think I'm sexy? Please don't answer that one. I don't want to know. Anyway, look, as this is the Weekly Soapbox, I'm talking Hollyoaks for you now. Yes, and I'm talking Dodger. Yes, Dodger's love triangle comes to a head as he considers his future. Is he ready to break someone's heart? I don't know, do you? Meanwhile, tensions between Beth and Frankie reach boiling point again, and Dodger is discharged from hospital, and a McQueen family gathering to celebrate his return is organised. Still wrestling with her feelings for him, Cleo tries to avoid Dodger, however, as much as possible. But later I can reveal that Dodger seeks out Cleo while she's on shift at the hospital. He reveals that he's had a lot of time to think, but what has he decided?
1: Don't be afraid of your freedom.

What about that? That was I'm Free for you here on Black Country Extra. Wherever you are, how's your day going? You having a good one? It's lovely to be keeping you company. Thank you for tuning in. You're listening to me, DK DJ, aka Deccan Kincaid. And as to be expected, I'm talking the soaps. This is the Weekly Soapbox. And sticking with the theme of Hollyoaks, well, what can I say? Leela remains worried that Steve and James might have had something to do with Rex's death. However, Lee makes it clear to Leela that she's supporting Steve and James's decision to reunite. Keen to stick around for good, James asks Dodger if he can rent Sienna's flat, which is currently unoccupied. And look out for Vicky. Yes, gotta look out for Vicky as her struggles continue. Mind you, I think Steve's grief for Rex finally hits him. Yes, I really do, because I have to wonder, what will this mean for his controversial reunion with James? That is my concern. What will it mean? What does this mean? Time will tell. It's going to be interesting. Watch this space. Anyway, look, all of that is coming up on Hollyoaks. I've got still so much more to come, but first, it's Westlife. Gotta love a bit of Westlife, haven't you? You can't go wrong with Westlife, can you? This is World of Our Own.

I just love Enrique Iglesias. I don't know about you. Yeah, I love Enrique. He's so great. There's not a song of his I don't like. I don't know. Do you like him? Maybe you do. Well, hence the song being called Maybe. Anyway, look, before that, we also had Westlife and World of Our Own. I'm often in a world of my own, truth be told. Anyway, look, as this is the Weekly Soapbox, I am in need of talking Coronation Street. And I can reveal that Dylan Wilson is attacked and rushed to hospital. Is someone taking revenge after what happened to Betsy Swain, I wonder? Meanwhile, Casey Plummer's final scenes air and Tim Metcalf welcomes a relative to Weatherfield. Before being brutally attacked, we will be seeing more of Dylan and Betsy this week as Dylan visits Betsy. He's been avoiding her in recent days for all the obvious reasons, fearing that Betsy wouldn't want to see him considering the recent circumstances. Unfortunately for Dylan, how will Lisa react when Lisa walks in, and how will she react seeing them together? Surely Lisa isn't the one to attack Dylan, but who knows, because someone does. And as I say, Tim Metcalf gets a surprise visitor, that being, I can reveal, is Richie, who is his cousin. And if that wasn't enough, Debbie tries to help a woman, Sadie, out. But why does Sadie need help? And who is she? All will be revealed this week on Coronation Street. Here is Taylor Swift for you now with We Are Never, Ever Getting Back Together.

0: together.
1: I think we've established we are never ever getting back together. Never ever. Literally ever ever. We are never ever getting back together. I hear you, Taylor. I hear you, Taylor Swift. Anyway, look, this is the Weekly Soapbox. You're listening to me, DK DJ, aka Declan Kincaid. It's lovely to be keeping you company. I hope you're having a good weekend, whatever it is you're doing. What are you doing? Are you having a good one? Whatever it is, I do hope so. Anyway, look, I'm talking EastEnders very, very shortly. This is the Weekly Soapbox, and of course, on the Weekly Soapbox, we do talk everything there is to know about the shows that matter, about the shows we all know and love, that go by the names of Coronation Street, Emmerdale, Hollyoaks, and of course, as I say, EastEnders. Talking more about EastEnders very, very shortly, but first, I've got Dolly Parton for you now, and Jolene.

Thank you, Dolly. Yes, got a little bit of Dolly, haven't you? Anyway, look, Dolly Parton for you here on Black Country Extra. As I say, talking EastEnders now here on the Weekly Soapbox. And, well, what can I say? Peter Beale makes a shocking discovery that changes everything for Lauren and Mark. Yes, meanwhile, Chelsea grows suspicious of Sheila and Barney reveals a secret over Joel's attack. Lauren tries to distance herself, I can reveal, from Mark, but is clearly jealous when he flirts with one of Jack's colleagues in front of her. However, Mark is forced to stop playing games when the woman takes a genuine interest in one of the stolen cars. Peter grows suspicious about what's going on between Lauren and Mark, but she dismisses his concerns. Peter's not stupid though, is he? I think he might be onto you, Lauren.

That was A Girl Like You for you here on Black Country Extra. I've got still so much more to come. I've got the Black Eyed Peas on the way. Do stick around for that. But first, I'm talking more about Peter Beal. Yes, because later on, I can reveal that Peter is horrified when he makes a discovery on Lauren's phone. What are you doing checking Lauren's phone, I must ask you? With tensions growing between him and Lauren, Mark decides to admit how he feels about her. They share a moment, but it's interrupted by none other than an angry Peter. When backed into a corner by Peter, Lauren is forced to admit that she and Mark have been dealing stolen cars. And when Max and Cindy arrive amid the chaos, Lauren ends up having to tell Max everything as well. Barney is struggling to cope with the accusations about Joel's attack, because it's all going on for Barney as well this week, I can reveal. He confides in Zach about a secret he has been hiding and reveals that he saw Nugget acting suspiciously that night. Later in the week, Barney heads to the station to give a statement, and Vicky and Ross get an update on Joel's living arrangements, which only deepen Vicky's suspicions. Ross agrees with her, and together they approach Kat and Alfie for answers. And in doing so, Vicky and Ross are furious to learn that the other parents know much more than they realised, but have been keeping quiet about it. Afterwards, Ross is determined to go to the police with the new information. Other things to look out for. Yes, it's all going on Albert Square, because I can reveal that Eve is concerned about Jean, who has fallen behind on rent. Poor old Jean. Love Jean. Needing to get back on track financially, Jean takes on a cleaning job at Max's flat. And I'm pleased to say that Patrick returns. Yes, good old Patrick. Patrick's back on the square. He's back in Wolford and has an emotional reunion with the one and only Denise. He's quick to spot the tension between Denise and Chelsea and becomes determined to fix it. Good old Patrick. Also coming up, Ravi makes another attempt to make amends with Priya. But as he questions Priya about her mystery man, will he get any closer to discovering the truth? We know the truth, don't we? But it's only time. It's only a matter of time before he does. Anyway, look, I've got Kelly Clarkson for you now here on Black Country Extra. And this is Since You've Been Gone.

Kelly Clarkson for you there here on Black Country Extra with Since You've Been Gone. What a tune. Anyway, look, that is just about it for me for now. It's fast approaching 3 o'clock. It's been lovely keeping you company here on Black Country Extra with none other than the Weekly Soapbox. It's all going on in the world of soap, isn't it? Anyway, look, it's been a pleasure keeping you company wherever you are. Thank you for tuning in. I'll be back at the same time next week. But until then, closing the show, we've got the Black Eyed Peas and Where Is the Love? Till next time, take it easy.

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1: From the Sky News Centre at 3, a 17-year-old girl has died after suffering what police describe as a medical episode at the Kendal Calling Festival in Cumbria. She was found at the site shortly after 2 a.m. Iranian military sources have accused Donald Trump of lying after he claimed Tehran asked him to call off planned U.S. strikes. The U.S. president says he delayed the attack to allow time for negotiations to end the conflict, but he says that would come with certain conditions. Our international correspondent John Sparks is in Jerusalem.
2: I don't think we're any closer to any long-standing agreement. I think what it tells us is that Donald Trump is getting increasingly frustrated. He's under increasing pressure. He's got midterms in November, the war's not popular, he's got a cost of living crisis and the rest of it. He wants a way out of it.
1: It's emerged an arrest warrant had been issued for child killer Harrison Simpson 18 months before he murdered his partner's two-year-old daughter, Isabel Welsh. Cleveland police says a review into the case has led to a number of changes. At least five people have died and 41 others are missing after a ferry caught fire off the coast of an Indonesian island. It's thought 225 of those on board have been rescued. Two-thirds of people questioned in a Sky News poll believe Andy Burnham will fail to deliver on his promise to end rough sleeping. He's made tackling homelessness in England the first major pledge of his premiership. Campaigner and founder of the world's big sleep out, Josh Littlejohn, says simply getting people off the streets isn't enough.
3: We have to invest in really high quality supported accommodation that's going to be a bit of an uplifting place for people to be and get all their support needs met. And ultimately, by investing in that, there'll be lots of other cost savings compared to trying to manage this ongoing, really significant street population.
1: And St Johnstone and Kilmarnock are locked at 1-1 in their opening game of the new Scottish Premiership season. Greg Kilty cancelled out Josh Fowler's opener just before half-time. That's the latest. I'm Daisy Steele.

0: And good afternoon, everyone. This is the Community Hour, and this is my show, Conversations with a Counsellor, and it's your host, Luke Smith. And as normal, we have Billy in the hot seat, doing everything that is technical, that I still haven't learned how to do. But I do enjoy our times, Billy, that we get to do this once a month and enjoy our conversations together.
1: Yeah, it's great. It's great.
0: So today I was thinking, I've been kind of wrecking my head what to talk about. And I just thought about, actually, I was talking to a student the other day, and it's interesting that in the university course, especially with counselling, I mean, they do dip into this, but they don't really go into it in detail. And that's just how the history of how talking therapies came about.
1: How it came about. Oh, right, yeah.
0: Yeah. So actually, I had this idea a couple of weeks ago, and I was thinking, in my private practice, and I was like, yeah, I do know little bits, but I'd be really interested to know. So when do you think the first recorded, documented case of someone talking to someone to help was?
1: Blimey, in terms of counselling?
0: Yep.
1: Flipping heck. On a one-to-one basis.
0: Well, I suppose what we would distinguish as counselling now.
1: Yeah, as opposed to, I don't know, would it be 60s, 50s?
0: So my first port of call went to religion.
1: Right.
0: So like a priest doing confession. So I always thought that was very much, if you think about it, okay, I'll come back to this in a second, but it's very much like you're not seeing the person, you're able to talk about what's going on, and the whole thing with religion is you talk about it and you pray for your sins to go away. And people always found that very cathartic and very helpful. I do wonder if it was the religion or just the talking process that helped people. And that's for a person to research, not me. but interestingly enough, this shocked me. The first recorded case, apparently, is 3000 BCE.
1: Really?
0: Yeah. And it is the Egyptians. And they did a dream temples. And the priest used to interpret dreams to heal the body and mind. And that's documented.
1: Oh, wow.
0: I don't know if it's in hieroglyphics. That'd be really cool to see the hieroglyphics. They must be, if they've documented it.
1: Yeah.
0: And then the next time that it was documented was 5000 BC, and that was like the Greeks in the Greek temples, confessions and spiritual treatment that's been recorded. And I just found it really interesting that it goes as far back as then, that people found talking to each other as healing and a cathartic thing to process stuff.
1: I suppose when you think about it, Buddhism and stuff like that, you'd trace that back when you're in Zen and the people. But you sort of think it in a modern context where you sit in an office and chat with somebody, don't you? But it ain't, really.
0: Like me, yeah. So what we also know is that, in the first and second century, Socrates came out with Socratic questioning. So Socrates, Socratic questioning. I think it was, no, it couldn't be the first, second. I've read this wrong. 470 and to 399 BCE, Socrates came up with Socratic questioning. Now, what's really interesting about this is that his line of questioning was like reflective questionings and to gain self-knowledge, but also asking evidence for the thoughts, and questioning them. So you've got Socratic questioning, which is actually a very similar thing to what they do in CBT today.
1: Oh, right, yeah.
0: So Socrates was way ahead of his game.
1: Mm-hmm.
0: He was, back in the Greeks times, going around, and he brought that to it. So that was really interesting. He did this, and people found it very, very cathartic again, and it was good. And so these are all these documented times. So now we're painting a picture that people starting to communicate with each other to find out some way of healing their minds and their bodies.
1: Mm.
0: The two are connected. So then we get to like the 1880, and Joseph Breuer, I don't know if I'm pronouncing that properly, and Sigmund Freud had this patient. And I'm not 100% sure about what Sigmund Freud afterwards did something with Anna O. But Anna O was a case study that they used. And she, after it, found that she phrased it as a talking cure. And this inspired the modern therapy that we see today.
1: Mm.
0: And that was by them too. I think it was Joseph Breuer Bauer, I think his name actually is, started this, and then Sigmund Freud moved on from it, and then he went into the unconscious mind, the repression, dream analysis. So what's dream analysis? Very similar to what the ancient Egyptians were doing with their dream temples. And then he used the free association, where it's like just whatever's coming to your mind. So like we call them like mind dumps, or just let it flow. But it's interesting that the label "talking cure" actually came from Anna O, this case study herself, and this is where it came from. It went from like ritual to reflection, and talking therapies now became recognised as a medicine. Like it became in that pathway of the medicalization. Now, looking back, do I think that was the right or wrong thing to do? I'm not 100% sure that medicalizing it was best, especially when you remember I always talk about looking at someone's lived experiences, the biopsychosocial model.
1: Mm.
0: So having the biology in them, maybe what kind of predisposition, but also looking at their psychology in them, their social standing, where they've come from, how their lived experiences. Because I think that paints a bigger picture for someone. But now this part one of our show has really built up where how
1: it comes. How? And I suppose if you parallel it with technology, you know, technology is constantly changing, whereas, for want of a better word, therapy is looking back and just adapting.
0: Yeah,
1: what's been going on for millions of years, thousands of years.
0: Yeah, well, exactly, with the whole thing with the dream analysis that the Egyptians started doing, and I mean, what we know now is that people have trauma can have very vivid dreams and kind of night terrors. So, were they helping people with them that maybe they had some sort of trauma and they were thinking dreams were coming out and they were like trying to process them? But interestingly, hundreds of years later or thousands of years later, Sigmund Freud goes, oh, the dreams are really important. I'm going to look into that. So it's like fashion, isn't it? And it comes around.
1: Yeah. And I suppose if you're looking into indigenous tribes and all that, you've got the shaman and you've got the wise elders and stuff that probably wouldn't have been researched, but maybe they've been doing stuff for as long as recorded stuff, really. Yeah. You know, but nobody's found them out.
0: Yeah.
1: But it's funny, isn't it? Obviously, the brain improves from a technological point of view.
0: Yeah.
1: But you're only really rethinking all new methods of using old ways of doing things.
0: Yeah, I think we are hardwired into a certain way of doing things or reacting in a sense. And you're right, things just come back around. Do I think that we've kind of figured all the therapies out now? Probably not. I think there'll be more therapies coming along, and I think we're going to get more into it when we talk about the future of therapy later on in the show. But yeah, it was interesting for me how far back it went.
1: It went, yeah.
0: And how it's kind of repeated itself, but it's also grown. You see the growth of it now, where it's becoming very important in society.
1: I suppose in a way, it's the same as homeopathic remedies now. But I mean, when we were kids, you had old wives' tales about doing stuff, and pre to that, you'd have things that, you know, people, oh, if you put a cabbage on your poor feet, it's going to soothe all, you know, all that sort of stuff. And now that's being accepted as oh, well, maybe it does work as a parallel to normal medicine. So, I always have a philosophy, you've got to look back and always look to move forward, haven't you? You can't just take a step and think, oh yeah, this is it. There's got to be some reference point, isn't there?
0: Oh, I'm very much in therapy as well. You do look back so you can proceed forward. It's very much the case sometimes. Yeah. Right, so that's the start of it all. Should we listen to a song? I've got...
1: we can do, yes.
0: I've got going a little bit into my grunge phase again this week. Yeah. So, this is Alice in Chains and this is Rooster.

0: Okay, and that was Alice in Chains, and that was Rooster. Good. That's actually a really interesting song, Billy, because it was wrote by the lead guitarist of that band, and he wrote it about his father in the Vietnam War.
1: I think he
0: was called Rooster, his dad's tag name, like his, which is yeah. So the lyrics quite like you can really, it's quite meaningful, and yeah. So we've gone on from Sigmund Freud. Now he's kind of established as like the godfather, I would suppose, as the foundations of what we call psychotherapy now, and his psychoanalysis. And what was interesting, though, I found out this about Sigmund Freud. I should do an episode on Sigmund Freud himself, because he was a character. Mm. But they originally, when they did psychotherapy, they didn't look at each other. They were back to back. And there's a film with plays Sigmund Freud. I can't remember. He plays him, and Michael Fassbender's in it, I think. He plays Jung. And, it's just about how they developed it. And it's really interesting. But, I can't think of anything of, like, not being able to look at my clients.
1: Mm-hmm.
0: We know we have phone therapy that helps people, but really it's about that relationship building and being in the room, you know.
1: Mm-hmm.
0: So now we're moving into like the 1940s now, and I've talked about this guy before, and I remember when we had Dr. Stephen Robertson, and he talked about how he met a guy called Carl Rogers, and Carl Rogers came up with the person-centered therapy, and he had these things called the core conditions, which you needed empathy, he needed genuineness, and unconditional positive regard, which we call like UPR. He also thought you needed like psychological contact with that person, and really his whole film was thing is it's person centered. So he very rarely spoke. He would just like do minimal encouragers. You just maybe reflect on the emotions that people were coming up with, just so it really makes them think.
1: Mm.
0: It's not really led by the therapist or guided. It's really like for people to think. So it from this point it became less about diagnosis but more about relationships within the therapeutic model. And so Carl Rogers became very, very pertinent, and this was like a real foundational methodology for counsellors, and it's still to this day now. This is really like the underpinning it all. And at the same time, we have Abraham Maslow. Have you heard of Maslow?
1: No.
0: Maslow's hierarchy of need. You've not heard about this? So he has this, like, if you think about like a pyramid, and he had at the bottom like your physiological needs, you need to be met. So physiological needs are, food, shelter, water. And then it goes into like psychological need, which is like to be loved, to need purpose, and all these things. I'm really like shooting through this. People can see this on, if they download it on their Google, Maslow's hierarchy of need. And then at the top is self-actualization, where these people are completely self-reflecting, they can be aware of themselves, they're completely self-actualizing, they can walk through life, and they're there. Interestingly enough, I think Maslow always said that you never can be completely self-actualizing.
1: Mm.
0: That would be and you do dip in and out of it, so you can be, that's constant reflection. And at the same time, we had Fritz Perls, and I've

0: talked about Fritz Perls before. He came up with this gestalt therapy, and it's about being in the here and now with the client. And as you can see, this movement is really gathering that whole, the relationship, the I and thou, the there, you know, in it with here and now relationships. And it's shifting, which is really interesting. Then the post-war came, and you know, authentic people being authentic in there, the personal development. And then what happened in that time after the war? What was really interesting is that Rogers.
1: Would this be First World or Second World?
0: Second World War. So it's like in the '60s now.
1: Yeah, yeah.
0: So Rogers actually did the first televised therapy session. And it was like labelled of bringing empathy into the homes. So it all became about, you know, being with people and not trying to fix people. And that's very much the thing now. When people come, they want to be fixed, but actually a lot of, you know, counsellors kind of underpin that, you know, they're not there to fix because they believe people can have the ability to understand and heal themselves. Which is really, really pertinent. And as you can see, this is shifting again. It's a really interesting time with therapy, because a lot of things came on the scene. There was a guy called Viktor Frankl, and I'd never heard of him before, actually, until I started researching. He came up with logotherapy, which is I'm not heard of before, and it was the finding meaning in suffering. And I think that's really, really pertinent that people find. And I think that kind of allows access to modern day therapy, what we call the second, third wave of CBT, where in ACT therapy, which is it's about accepting commitment therapy. So it's ACT, ACT, acceptance and commitment. And it's about not trying to shift things, just noticing emotion. And like that, finding meaning in that, it's very, very powerful. I do like that that methodology. I use it a lot in my room.
1: So there was a lot going on in the '60s, wasn't there? But was it the environment of the '60s that created these new developments?
0: I think
1: because there was all that mystical stuff with the Far East, and there was all the
0: maybe
1: the civil rights movements. There was Vietnam, coming back from Vietnam, and all that.
0: I think personally, and this is just my take on it, is that the war, the first, the second, Vietnam, shaped how people were then, and it became more relational. Impact of, and I think we spoke about it once in a show about, you know, societal trauma and how that impacts the society. And you can see this, it's shifted now, how it's like, and how the more emphasis on the person is the expert in the room, not the therapist. You know, the client is the expert of themselves, and they can heal themselves from within. Cool. That was the second part. And we've got another song.
1: Yep.
0: So this is one of my favourite bands, and this is Incubus and Megalomaniac.

0: Okay, and that was Incubus and Megalomaniac, and we're here today and we're talking about the history and the evolution of counselling and psychotherapy. And we were just talking about how, you know, Carl Rogers were kind of moved the relationship forward in the room. And we had people like Fritz Perls, who was creator of Gestalt therapy, and it was really moving now. But then this new wave of therapy came on board, like the behavioural, the cognitive behavioural and experiential revolution, if you will. And there was a couple of guys involved, and that was Albert Ellis, and he kind of invented a rational emotive behaviour therapy, or REBT. It was beliefs, causes, emotion, and he worked in that realm. And then there was probably another guy who's really famous on the scene. It was Aaron Beck. And Aaron Beck created what we know now today as CBT therapy. CBT therapy stands for cognitive behavior therapy. And what CBT does, and I think really for every counselor, it's there's as much as person-centered therapy is the foundation, I do believe there's aspects of cognitive behavior therapy that are in every therapist's tool book, and we have to thank Aaron Beck for that. And it's interesting because CBT, I have a little bit of I suppose a love affair with it. I fall in and out of love with it all the time. Sometimes I think it works so well, and sometimes I just think it doesn't. Because not everything is cognitive and not everything is behavioural. But I think people can get a bit myopic and sit with that. It's a methodology that will treat all, and it's not. Same with EMDR. Although I'm a big lover of EMDR, it's not for everyone. And we have to use all these tools to help people. So Aaron Beck, he came out with that, and at the same time these therapies are evolving. So then you get transactional analysis by Eric Byrne, and he looks at like how everyone's communication patterns have a parent style, an adult style, and a child style. So I could ask you, Billy, as our subject in the room, is there a time when you feel like when you respond to something, you're more in a child state?
1: In a child state?
0: Yeah.
1: Yeah, probably, because, I don't know, anything that sparks a memory. So I was looking at some photographs last night, and there were some tiny little black and white ones of when we were on the council estate, and you immediately evoke what would be happening at that time.
0: Yeah.
1: When you, so are you evoking that as an adult, or are you back in that state as remembering exactly the image of what was going on the patch where you were playing at the time?
0: Yeah, so that, I suppose that's a nostalgia.
1: Yeah. Nostalgia in a way.
0: So is there anything in your life that you feel like you react to in that child state that you remember?
1: Do I react to? Blimey, without
0: communicate
1: thinking.
0: With communication, your communication style.
1: I don't know, music possibly.
0: There you go.
1: Yeah, music without a doubt.
0: So one of the big things is there's elements of being in child state that are really important to do, and things that are not so great. So probably like emotional regulation, we would usually say that a child is not as experienced as an adult in emotional regulation. So when they communicate, are you communicating in a childlike state or are you in an adult state? And again, I'm not a huge expert on TA, so some people might be like, oh my god, what is he saying? But this is my understanding of it. So it's how we communicate. Are we communicating in as a parent, as an adult, and as a child? But interestingly, it's really important sometimes to be a child, because child play better than they do. And I think in adulthood, we forget to play. It gets a bit serious after, you know, and you get mortgages to play. And I think that is that important part. But it's when you communicate in that emotional regulation. Is it downstream? Or is it upstream? Are you communicating your thoughts, your feelings correctly? Or is it, you know, everything's up in the air?
1: Mm-hmm.
0: So it was really interesting because he It does really, really hit home sometimes when you explain that to people about how their communication styles are. But, you know, as well as parents can be very supportive, but they can be very, like, kind of dismissive as well, and very, like, you know, authoritarian sometimes, but also can support. So it's about finding that equilibrium. And I think what he says is, like, if you're trying to be in that adult state of being able to express yourself without being defensive or going into that that dominating state of a parent, or that emotional dysregulation as a child, you're trying to find that balance, which is something I talk a lot about to my clients. And then moving on in this part of this, like, cognitive behavioral stage, was a guy called Yalom, and he kind of came up with existential therapy, the freedom, choice and meaning that he spoke about. And he has, I can't remember how many books out, at least five, I think. And if for anyone who is training to be a therapist should read these books, because they're really good. And he basically talks about his career, and he's really honest, like, about how he's got I think it's called Love's Executioner, and it's a book about how he really hated talking to people and clients about love when they're in love or they're just falling out of love. He couldn't think of anything worse to talk about, and he wrote a whole book about it. And it's really interesting, you know, because, you know, in all the elements of how people relate in romantic relationships, falling in and out of love, there is such a scope there for people to go to therapy. And he talks about it all, and, like I say, he's so brutally honest about his thoughts and feelings at the time, even to his clients. It was really, really quite funny to hear. But he also wrote a book called A Gift to a Therapist, and it's basically like his life's work, and about how he talks about client cases, case studies, and how he worked in the moment about how he was feeling and how what was going on for him in the room. It's really useful. I used a lot of stuff that he came up, he talks about, I use still, and he's really good. I think he's still alive. I'm not 100% sure. He's old, but he's still alive. Irvin Yalom, he's from America. So moving forward now, we start getting into kind of the modern day. And I think it was in 2004, NICE, so that's the NHS's, like, standard of care that they put everything, all these suggestions in, endorse CBT as the go-to therapy, which it is still to this day. So that expanded loads of jobs. You know, at this point, the therapist is still kind of humanistic, and when we talk about humanistic, it's like that person-centered approach. But CBT is becoming is on board as, like, the therapy, and you'll hear people go, they sometimes don't even say, oh, I need therapy, they'll go, I need CBT, because that's been kind of, like, explained to us over, like, the last 20 years, 30 years, that is the go-to gold standard of therapy. And to an extent it is, but, like I was saying before, it doesn't fill in all the boxes. It doesn't tick everything.
1: So I suppose that's because, like you say, there's people's histories. That's what shaped them.
0: Yeah.
1: Everybody's bespoke. So you there's no way you can put a finger down and say that this is the rod that we're going to use for everybody, because it don't work.
0: Yeah.
1: That's same for anything, isn't it?
0: Yeah, and I think that goes back to now that everyone pretty much who trains in therapy, you train as an integrative therapist. So when I trained in person-centered psychodynamic that kind of came from Freud's model of, like, the unconscious, what we call transference and counter-transference. And I've explained that in the show. Gestalt, Fritz Perls, the relationship, the here and now. And then also CBT. So is that you've got that dynamic, if you will, that the myriad of therapy to use with your clients, because I do believe not one methodology is for everyone. It might be for some, but because everyone's, like you say, unique, different, diverse, cultural, you know, in all societies. We have to adapt to that, the client. And by using just being myopic and just using one can be problematic. That's why it's really important to have many. And going back to when we interviewed Dr. Stephen Roberts, he said he started off with person-centered, but then he was getting stuck, so he had to adapt, and then he went into DBT and stuff. And this is kind of where we are now, at the early 2000s, where CBT came, and then you had this third wave I was speaking about before, when you had DBT, which is dialectical behavioural therapy. And this was really made for people with personality disorders. Mm. In fact, the woman, I can't remember her name, but she invented it because she had borderline personality disorder, and she was a therapist. So she was like, this would really help. So that's kind of like the gold standard now to help with borderline personality and personality disorders. And then compassion focused therapy by Paul Gilbert came out, and he's really concentrates through a compassion model, but based on the foundations of CBT, which is something that I use a lot. I find it really, and it's just basically about how our critical voice is always going on in the background, and we need to challenge that and to be compassionate, because most of the time, if a friend came to us with that difficulty, we wouldn't be telling them that they're silly and stupid for thinking that. Mm. Yeah, so it's about flipping the model there of about how we talk internally to ourselves. And then, as I was talking about before, ACT therapy, that acceptance and commitment therapy. And there's been new books, and I think I've talked to you about them before, but there's the Reality Slap by Russ Harris. Is a really interesting book that I suggest for people. And he came up with also the Happiness Trap, the Happiness Trap, and about how we're searching for happiness all the time, but actually we negate all our other emotions, and we try and avoid them. And especially it's difficult in this world that we live in, that's all shiny and avoidant, you know, look at this, eat this, you know, you can avoid all your emotional difficulties by this. In fact, I was having a conversation with my wife today, and we were talking about how emotional pain is very similarly in the brain processed in where physical pain is. So emotional and physical pain are processed in the same way, very similar pathway. And so if I put my hand over a candle, I'll move it away because it's painful. But emotional pain, you would move your hand up, you don't, or you pick what I call pick your poison. You'll use all these different avoidance tactics to get away from it. So by doing this kind of new wave of therapies, we have got a really good understanding of how to help a lot of people now with different things. It's like I always say, all these therapies are just branches of the tree that we use. Really good. So should we listen to another song?
1: Yeah, a bit of Pearl Jam's coming up.
0: Yep.

0: Hello, and today we're here and we're speaking about the histories of therapies and where they've come from and when they developed in the history of the world. And we've gone right back to the ancient Egyptians, and we've come all the way to the present day. So the present day now is we've got a good understanding about what kind of therapies we use for people and what people can access. And the new kind of therapies that are coming on board now, or they're not so new, but people are going into them now, is some of the neuroscience stuff, and definitely the therapy that I'm trained in, the EMDR, that's becoming very, very popular. And I think people's understanding about how the body links to emotions, what we were talking about before, is really important. And there was a big therapy that came out in the 90s called polyvagal theory. So, you know, the vagus nerve, and polyvagal theory by Porges, I think his name is. He links it to like the mind and the body healing each other. They're connected, as we were talking about earlier. And the more people understand that, the more they heal. And yeah, it's by movement. And we go back, and you know, this guy that I always talk about, in Bessel van der Kolk, who wrote the book Body Keeps a Score. And he talks about how for dealing with trauma, it's very much about movement. He really champions like yoga trauma therapy and movement for that, because we know that our bodies and our minds are connected. So that was really important. But so what do I think the future of therapy is? And I mean, we discussed this on the show either the last time or the time before about everything is going into technology. So it's got to involve technology and what we see in the world now. And I mean, like the big thing is AI at the moment. I think like teletherapy and app therapy. I'm not sure if I 100% love the idea of it, because I don't think you can beat that relational in the room. But when I look at things like, you know, I was talking to someone the other day, and they were saying that a therapist was saying that who works in the NHS, the waiting time now for talking therapies is like 3 to 6 months. So if we had an app that was clinically good, and the research showed that it was had a plus benefit for people, positive impact, would that be better than a waiting list for them just to be on their own?
1: At least they'd have something.
0: Now I think it's called Silver Cloud. So when people are waiting, the NHS have this like it's like a course people can do. It's very much based on CBT. People find that really helpful. But if there was an app people could download that had like a very ethical, and I underline that, ethical talking AI that could just run them through some of their thought processes, and maybe some things that they're going through while they're waiting, I think there could be an area there that might be beneficial. But in the news recently, I hear about people, astronomical numbers going to ChatGPT to ask for their mental health advice. And some of these chat apps are, agent AIs are actually sending them down very much the wrong path. So I think there has to be some robust research. I think there has to be plenty of ethical boundaries put in, and safety, safeguarding protocols to help people before that comes on board.
1: Because it becomes part of the culture, doesn't it?
0: Really? Yeah, I don't think we can get away from it. I think that's going to be the way it goes. But I think I've said to you in the past, like, I think the AI thing will be like, it'll be a revolution. I think people will go to it because it will be cheap for people to get a software than a real therapist. And then, I mean, talking about years to come when they've really got the technology down. But then there'll be a renaissance.
1: Yeah.
0: And people will go, I want to go back to that retro therapy, you know, when you talk to the real person.
1: Yeah, when you have a chat.
0: Yeah.
1: And it's a bit like the kids coming in and they pick their Tracks and their Beatles and, you know, yes, the Kinks. And you'll say, well, weren't you picking Taylor Swift? Oh, no, this is yeah. You know, we found this and this is what we want to listen to.
0: But it goes back to kind of like we were saying in the start of the show, like how therapy goes all the way around.
1: Yeah.
0: And yeah. And again, I think all these, this new technology that's coming out, because I do feel like in the next couple of years, there'll be just this burst of AI technology that we've not sort of seen before. It will also change the way a therapist works as well, by having like help with formulation, for note writing, for software management, to just running your practice better. I know I'm getting emails all the time from people saying, "Oh, we've got a new company, AI assisted software development for your private practice." So I see it going that way. I just think there needs to be a lot of research in that, and to make it beneficial for people in an ethical way. And if we can get down that, then I think it might kind of be almost utopian in the way that people can access their really good, solid mental health care and support. That's the dream, isn't it, really, for people. So yeah, we're coming to the end of the show now. I'm hoping that gives people all a breakdown. And I apologise if I got dates and names wrong in it all.
1: Yeah, you're bound to get somebody saying, "Oh, you got that one wrong, and you didn't
0: know
1: that."
0: Yeah, yeah, yeah. There's always going to be that one.
1: It's not how you pronounce that bloke's name.
0: Yeah. Yeah, yeah. No. There's a few I missed off my list. I know I have. So I apologise if any of the the big professors that invented these are listening and they feel like I've missed them off, which I know they are listening. But yeah, so really that was a nice breakdown of all the therapies that we use today. And again, if people need to access any therapy, please go online and look for you on Counselling Directory. They can look for their local qualified high standard of care therapy that they can get. So
1: And how about if they want to contact you or ask a question, what's the best way of doing it?
0: CounsellingSmith.com. If they Google that, it'll come up with all my details and they can get in touch with me on my website. And that's easy as well. So I'll see you next month.
1: We're going out. What are we going out with? Oh, Foo Fighters.
0: Foo Fighters. And it is times like these.
1: Well, that's a bit ironical, isn't it?
0: Bye-bye.

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1: Last month, authorities say the 26-year-old foreign suspect was arrested after CCTV helped identify him. A man jailed for life for murdering his girlfriend's 2-year-old daughter had an outstanding arrest warrant for 18 months before the killing. Isabel Welsh's mother was also convicted of her murder after the toddler collapsed at her home in Teesside last September following a head injury. Cleveland police say repeated attempts to arrest Harrison Simpson were unsuccessful and admit the delay was far from adequate. Our reporter Phoebe Southworth says it's a huge development.
2: So another twist in, you know, a truly grotesque tale, and will raise questions about whether little Isabel's death could have potentially been prevented.
1: Iranian military sources have accused Donald Trump of lying after he claimed Tehran asked him to call off planned strikes. The US president says he's paused military action to give diplomacy a chance, but officials in Tehran deny making any such request. Middle East commentator Tara Kanglu says Iran remains prepared for any escalation.
3: What the Iranians are essentially demanding as of today, we can sum it up to say more control over the Strait of Hormuz, and they also want still some right to charge, whether that be a toll, a fee, a VAT, however they want to phrase it, but ultimately the recognition that they are in control.
1: A teenage girl has died at a festival in Cumbria. The 17-year-old said to have had a medical episode at Kendall Calling early this morning. Two helicopters have collided, tackling wildfires in Greece. A search and rescue operation is underway west of Athens, according to the country's fire department. And St Johnstone have beaten Kilmarnock 4-3 in their first game back in the Scottish Premiership. Kai Fotheringham's deciding goal in the final 10 minutes clinched it. That's the latest. I'm Daisy Steele.

0: ABC, Viva Love, this show's signature song, put my false teeth straight, because all you need is love and a hangover, right? And this is Ian Henry broadcasting a Black Country Extra saying, what do you get when you drop a piano down a mine shaft?
1: No idea.
0: A flat miner.
1: Oh, dear.
0: Yes, my chickens, as we say here in the Black Country.
1: Hang on a minute. If there was a B on the piano going down, would it be a B flat minor?
0: I don't know, but it might C sharp. Yes, my chickens, as we say here in the Black Country, cringe-worthy classical music jokes that you really need in your life. Beethoven himself loved a good joke. According to his pals, no one laughed louder at Beethoven's jokes than Beethoven himself, who throw his head back and howl with inappropriately loud laughter. We are told that Beethoven's friends invariably laughed along, not because the jokes were funny, oh no, my chickens, because they got such a kick out of Beethoven's reaction to them. The available repertoire of Beethoven jokes is unfortunately poverty-stricken. Out of sheer stubbornness, I refuse to relate any joke that concludes with the line, oh, that's just Beethoven decomposing. Neither will you find any of the various jokes that conclude with the line, the bassists were loaded in the bottom of the ninth. Or Arnold Schwarzenegger never performs Beethoven because he claims, I'll be back. Finally, we will not repeat any of the what's on the piano stool, Beethoven's last movement jokes here. Hey, I don't want to get any complaint from Ofcom. Here we go. Having just crossed the road, why did Beethoven kill the chicken? It kept saying, bark, bark, bark.
1: Oh.
0: Have a little bit extra here on Black Country Extra. And please welcome to the Black Country Extra studio, Linda Harper-Hocknall.
2: Hey!
1: Hello!
0: Linda, I need to tell you something.
1: What?
0: Why couldn't Beethoven find his composition teacher?
1: I don't know.
0: Because he was Haydn.
1: Oh, dear Lord. That's a rather cerebral joke on a Sunday afternoon and a Monday evening. Thank you very much. Anyway, my chickadees, my lovely wobblies. As per my last broadcast, the Changeling is on tour. The Changeling from Oldbury Rep, the fantastic production by Paul Stevenson Marks, is on tour. And it is on at Tipton Library on Saturday the 15th of August at 7:30 p.m. On Monday the 17th of August at Blackheath Library at 7:30 p.m. And on Saturday the 22nd of August at 2:30 p.m. at Wensbury Library. Guys, you got to get your tickets. I'm at Ticket Source. Search for The Changeling. It's a bossed carriage wheels. It's two strangers stranded in the middle of the Borgow Pass, and it's a vast snowed in forest, forced to take refuge in a lone cottage. They have the feeling that something is very, very wrong, and they was right. And can I just say, I saw him and his head just went poof. that's one of the lines, and it's absolutely hilarious. So please do get in to see The Changeling. It is on tour. It is a fantastic production. It deserves to be seen, and it should be seen. It's by the people of the Black Country, for the people of the Black Country. Right, over to you, Barai.
3: Hello, listeners. Nice to be here on Black Country Extra on the Ian Henry Show. Now, I'm going to do a little bit of poetry, a little bit because, God, my boy, an amazing programme we've got for you in this episode. Lots of special guests.
1: We have.
3: So, going to do a short poem by the late, great Ron Burns, who was a stand-up comedian.
1: He was indeed.
3: And he was also
1: a Black Country stand-up comedian.
3: Indeed. And this man could use the English language. I know which side me butter is, mate. I'd all go around voting Tory. I like me gyro of a Fusdy, mate. Gilt-edged in all its glory. I got a ticket for life, I have, mate. Our dog is short of nothing. I can bring a doctor to tears. I can, mate, with me bad back and a fit of coughing. I'm what this country's built on, mate, its backbone, its legs and its heart. And when this country's prosperous, mate, I want my little part. I know what hard times is, mate, cos I'm one that's had to live through it. And I know what hard work is, mate, cos I've sat and watched them do it.
1: Well done.
3: Yes.
1: Well
3: yeah,
1: done.
3: Yeah, the late, great Ron Burns.
1: Right. We'll head for our next couple of guests then, Ian.
0: Before we do, question for you,
1: Esther. Yes.
0: What was Beethoven's favourite fruit?
1: Go on.
3: I don't know, Ian. What was Beethoven's favourite fruit?
0: Banana. Think about it. Banana. Black Country. At huge expense, Beethoven is here in the Black Country Extra studio, fresh from his one-man performance at the Arena Theatre in Wolverhampton as part of the Midlands Fringe Festival funded by Arts Council England. Beethoven, Edge of Silence. And listener, if you had to listen to episode 55 with Alan Grocott, hello Alan, if you're listening, you will know his name. Mike Venables, from the Oldbury Reps March production of The Father, which was more than a play about a bloke with dementia. Or how Mike performed to a packed house at the Midlands Arts Centre Theatre in Birmingham at the premiere of Exit, Pursued by My Past. And please welcome the Black Country Extra Studio, Ludwig von Beethoven himself, I mean actor and writer, Mike Venables.
2: And good morning to you.
0: And pianist Rebecca Weston.
4: Hello.
1: We was waiting for him to get his teeth in for that bit, so I do apologise.
0: I nearly said your other name.
4: That's all right.
0: Thank you for both joining us in the Black Country Extra Studios. Mike, please tell the listener you're a writer, actor and public speaker with a passion for bringing great stories to life. Your one-man show, Beethoven, Edge of Silence, has been performed in theatres and art venues to acclaim. How did it come about?
2: So I've actually been doing one-man shows for several years now where I just create the material and perform it. So I've performed at places like Midlands Arts Centre, rooms over pubs, anywhere that will have me, basically. But this year, I decided a while back that I would like to do a show about someone famous. And so I was casting around, and a TV show called Ludwig came up just while I was pondering this. And I thought, that's an idea. Why not do a play about Ludwig van Beethoven?
1: Is that Ludwig the TV detective?
2: Indeed.
1: Oh, cracking
2: by
1: show.
2: David Mitchell played
1: yeah,
2: that part.
1: Cracking yeah, show.
2: So I've been watching that and I thought, okay, what about doing Beethoven? I nearly said Mozart then, but I think that's been done quite a lot already. So I looked into the life of Beethoven, and as everyone knows, of course, he did go deaf, which is an interesting story in itself, being a composer. But there's another side to him which I found was really fascinating and is less well known, which is that when he died, they found amongst his belongings two letters that had never been posted. And they've set off a great kind of mystery for 200 years, really. And the one was, in effect, a suicide note to his brothers in which he told them how deeply upset and distressed he was with life, because he was going deaf when he was a musician, and how he decided not to commit suicide, but to battle on. And he then, in fact, went ahead and wrote his third symphony, which was called, as people probably know, the Eroica, or the Heroic Symphony. And he actually dedicated that to Napoleon Bonaparte, who he admired at the time, but also to himself, because he thought, he was being pretty damn heroic to face up to deafness and still continue his career. So that was the first unsent letter. Tell me if I'm talking too much, won't you? The second letter that was found was a love letter, a really passionate love letter to a woman who he never named, which has been very frustrating for historians ever since. And he simply called her my immortal beloved. And so there's been so much intrigue. So I thought, what about if I did a story about trying to work out who this woman was? So I researched it and found out there are actually about four serious contenders. He had a lot of relationships with women during his relatively short life. And I decided to focus on three of them and to tell that story. So I I wrote the story, which took some time, and I wrote it in such a way I thought, I really want people to get involved with this story, to really appreciate the difficulties the man faced, and also a lot about the society of the time, which was crazy in terms of its snobbery. So, for example, one of the women he was truly in love with was an aristocrat, where he was mere middle class, and an aristocrat basically couldn't marry someone from a lower class.
1: That's right, yeah.
2: Well, yeah, yeah, without losing all of her rights.
1: Yeah, yeah.
2: So he had a relationship with a countess called Josephine Brunswick, who was a widow, but she had four children. And if she had a relationship with him, they would have taken her children from her. So it's a real tragic story. So have I talked too much about that now, would you? That gives you the idea, I think. Sorry, just one final point. And then, I'd written this story, and then someone said to me, what about if you had Beethoven's music playing in the background while you were doing the story?
1: And I said, why not?
2: Yes, why not?
1: Why
2: and I
1: not?
2: Just happened to know someone who could do that, and she's in the studio with us now.
0: And that's you. Welcome to the Black Country Extra studio, Rebecca.
4: Yeah, thank you.
0: Rebecca, Beethoven, Edge of Silence. It's a full theatrical experience with live piano performed by yourself. Mm-hmm. You're a piano teacher and a pianist who brings musicianship and passion to every performance. Your live piano accompaniment weaves Beethoven's own music into the drama, creating an unforgettable and emotionally powerful performance. Please tell us more.
4: So, we wanted the piano music to be essentially another voice in the play, so not just accompaniment or background music, but just really

0: And the audience is basically entering the world of Beethoven from the beginning. And then this continues all the way through the play. So, as Mike said, Beethoven was involved with in the play with three women. And each one has their own different personality. So Josephine, which you already mentioned, their relationship was very passionate, very romantic. So at that stage, that's when I play the Pathetique Sonata. And it comes back three times, isn't it, throughout the play. And it kind of fits with her personality really well. And the other two characters that that are in the play, so Giulietta, she's a little bit more lively and light-hearted and flirty.
1: Yes.
0: So the music then, it changes quite dramatically just for her sort of thing. So I then play the écossaise. And then finally with Thérèse, now she was far more sort of elegant and refined. But then I play the Fur Elise with her. And it just kind of changes all the way throughout the music. And as well, as Mike mentioned, there's some sort of dark moments within the play as well as the comedy parts. And that's where I play the, when he reads out the letter, I'm playing the Moonlight Sonata again. But it's a very different emotional experience at that stage. And the audience hears a very different performance. So it just changes all the way through. So really, the piano just helps to tell the story.
2: Brilliant.
1: And you got a big tour next year, the bicentennial of Beethoven's demise, all the greatest hits for Elise, Moonlight Sonata. Loads more performed live by you, Rebecca. Mm-hmm. Rebecca and Mike, please tell us more.
3: So we're looking at a variety of venues for next year. As you say, it is the bicentenary of his death next year, so it seems an apt time to do it. So we're looking at the Brighton Festival, the Camden Festival, Edinburgh, etc., plus plenty of small venues. It's interesting, the fact that there are lots of village halls, for example, up and down the country that do have entertainment in, particularly in rural areas, where there's not so much entertainment necessarily available. And lots of village halls actually book in small-scale acts like ourselves. And so we're looking forward to performing in a lot of those kind of venues as well.
1: And where can people go to find out more information?
3: They can go to my very own website, which I've called, with amazing imagination, michaelvenables.co.uk.
2: Lovely. We'll put that on the Facebook page.
1: Thank you. Mike and Rebecca, thank you for joining us at Black Country Extra.
3: A pleasure.
0: Thank you.
3: Absolute pleasure. Thank you so much.

0: That was Niven Smith, My Baby's Arms. And this is Ian Henry broadcasting a Black Country Extra saying, why did Beethoven go to the car dealership?
1: Why?
0: For Elise.
1: Oh, no.
0: I have a little bit extra here on Black Country Extra. Coming up next, NHS worker, author, founder and leader of the Albury Writing Group. Please welcome to the Black Country Extra studio, Angela Garrett. At Hallam Street Hospital, she's digital champion, Air Force's champion, and lived experiences champion. Thank you for joining us in the studio at Black Country Extra.
1: Thank you for having me.
0: Please can I tell the listener how we met?
1: Oh, right, okay, so...
0: Well, I'll tell you.
1: Oh, okay.
0: Purple Patch Poetry at the Old Blue Rep, led by the late, great Jeff Stevens. Independent publishing magazines and books that drew together a national community into a love of spoken word and poetry. Jeff was one of the cultural pioneers, like Black Country Extra's Billy Speakman, for whom we have to thank for Black Country Day, the Black Country flag, and pride and place in identity. Two of the poets who we used to meet there were the late Greg Stokes of Cateshill Press and Walsall's Al Barrs the poet. Angela, you quickly established yourself as a force to be reckoned with. Your poems appeared in national magazines with poet and publisher Wendy Webb coming all the way from Norwich to meet you. Poems like A Nicer Place to Be, Only the Moon, Talking and Wasteland appeared in national poetry magazines. Your photo appeared on the back of national poetry magazines. You're the secretary of Walsall Poetry Society. You're organising spoken word events at South Cart Books in Walsall and the Linden Hotel and performing on stage at the Victorian Bandstand in the Walsall Arboretum, now part of the UNESCO Black Country Geopark. You are smashing it everywhere, including the Wolverhampton Literature Festival with Poets Against Racism. And then you left. You left to set up the Albury Writing Group and Albury Library. Please tell us the story.
1: OK, well, thank you very much for that brilliant introduction. So, basically, I did leave... However, it wasn't only because of the writing group. It was various reasons, but the writing group itself has been going since the 22nd of August 2014. We're a weekly group. We meet at Albury Library. Things did change a little bit during COVID. We had to move venue. So we went from the library, which is now, I believe, a part of the Coroner's Court and Adult Social Services. We're now located in Albury Council House.
2: Oh, are you?
1: Yes. we have, as I say, we meet there weekly on a Saturday morning, starting, well, we say 10:30, but due to some of our members, you know, some might have a few mobility issues, we do give a good half an hour just to come in, settle down, have your cup of tea or coffee and so on and so forth. And then we get starting. Technically, we're only supposed to be there until 12:30. But there has been times, many a time, when it's coming up to 2:00 and the librarians have said, come on then, it's time for you to pack up.
2: Now they've kicked you out.
1: They've kicked us out. But you get a bunch of writers together talking, you just can't shut us up.
2: But that's the whole idea, though.
1: It's true.
2: You know, get your exchanges across, get your ideas across. And when you get going, the juices flow. The time just goes.
1: It does. It really does.
2: It is.
1: And you just don't see the time go either because you're so immersed in each of us stories. And then we put the worlds to rights because, let's face it, this world that we live in, there's so many things to be inspired by. So,
2: well done.
1: Thank
2: you. That really sounds good.
0: Angela, you're a published poet yourself and also you've got novels and novellas. Tell us more.
1: So my novel is called Innocent Spirits. There is a whole story to that, which I'm not going to bore you with now, but basically the gist of it was my dad passed away in 2010 and I just wanted to leave a little bit of myself behind. So I'd always been writing ever since I was a kid. A lot of the stuff that I was writing wasn't always fictional. Some of it is, and well, always will be, non-fiction, because I have a huge love of animals and wildlife, and a lot of my writing is nature-based. So I decided that I was going to write this book, and I did. In 2011 or 2012, I actually got it published, and I was really proud of that. My next two books that I published, The Ghost of Emery Schneeber, that was a sellout event on my book signing, and then Black Shoes, so that's another novella. All of my writing is paranormal fiction. So The Ghost of Emery Schneeber is, you know, it might sound like it's a ghost story, it sort of is, but it's also based around spontaneous human combustion.
2: It's a theory.
1: It is.
2: It's factual. It's out there.
1: It is. Black Shoes is a murder mystery with a paranormal twist. And then my poetry book, Cold is the Night, that was published a few years ago. And as far as I know, it's doing okay. So.
0: And this book, an anthology by the Albury Writing Group, From Sunrise to Sunset. Tell us more.
1: Yeah, so in 2000, and I think it was 2018, we decided that we was going to put a book together to commemorate the end of World War One. And we had lots of different ideas. Some of us are more story writing, and some of us are more poetry writing. And so we decided to put this book together. And so it's different aspects of the war in written in different points of view.
2: Yeah,
0: And do you have a poem for us?
1: From the book or from here? Okay, so I do actually have a poem, to be fair. I do. So I can...
2: When you're ready.
1: Okay, so I'd like to read... My first poem is called Glyn. Okay. His curtains are filthy. Him across the street. He goes to the beach once a year. I bet it's to wash his feet. He do half stink the shop out every time he goes in. You see him with the spray. They say his name is Glyn. I a surprised the dirty swine he a wanted anywhere. It won't hurt to wash his clothes or even wash his hair. A bucket of water don't cost a lot, and neither a bar of soap. How can he not smell himself? I don't know how he copes. Then I asked him why he stinks, and he came to me. I had to hold my breath in such close vicinity. He said, I used to dress like you. I used to be so smart. But then my wife passed away, and then I lost her heart. I know I need to wash. I need a bath so much. But I cannot bring myself to wash away her touch. He could not lose his one true love. He could not wash her away. He believed her handprints were still there, and he needed her to stay.
2: Oh, ain't that lovely?
0: Yeah.
2: Oh.
0: Let's have a song, The Lady Pool.

0: And that was The Lady Pool by Niven Smith. And this is Ian Henry broadcasting to Black Country Radio saying, why did Beethoven quit fishing? Because you can't tune a fish, but you can tune a piano. Coming up next, the old
1: bureaucracy. It's worth talking about, is it really? You know, some of the things that come out of your mouth.
0: Coming up next, old bureaucracy group. Please welcome to the Black Country Extra Studio, Angela Garrett and Heather Barrett. Angela, that song, The Lady Pool, wasn't that poem published in the Black Country Bugle newspaper?
2: You have a really good memory, yes it was.
0: Thank you for joining us at the Black Country Studio. Heather, you're deputy leader of the Old Bew Writing Group. 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
2: Well, my podcast was inspired a little bit by one of the stories I've been writing over the last few years. So in my story, there's this lad called Safi knocking around in the early 1970s. And he struggles with literacy. Now you would say he got dyslexia. So he's interested in recording oral histories. And it's interesting that Angela mentions The War, the book of poetry that we did. He does something similar. So he does the old two deck tape to tape reels and records old soldier stories. And his idea is to have sound rather than everything being in vision. And that got us thinking about the podcast and, you know, something that people can tune into, hear stories, listen to other people's experiences. And I think as people, you know, it's one of those primeval things with us. We are a species of storytellers, and to be able to share stories and to be able to share stories about our recovery or our creativity can only be a good thing to hopefully inspire other people. So this was some of the thinking behind the podcast and just a little bit more about it. So the idea is to encourage creativity as a means to improving personal well-being. Now, another thing I would share with people as well, back in 2016, I signed up with the Albury Recovery College, an absolutely fantastic resource for mental health and mental well-being. And they covered courses on lots of stuff to do around mental illness, mental wellness, but they also did creativity. So when I was there, we got gardening, we got creative writing, we got journaling, we got creating art, even music. And that really plugged me back into my love of writing. And it was one of the reasons why I ended up at the Albury Writing Group. So to be able to share those stories in a podcast with other people with similar stories just felt like it was the right thing to be doing at the time, you know. And hopefully in the near future, we'll have lots more to share on this.
0: Brilliant. Angela, poetry seems to have had a recurrence amongst young people. What do you think that is?
3: Oh, I think it's been up and coming for a long time. I just think that poetry is one of those ways how people can express themselves. And it's not just in spoken word, as we have been hearing today. Poetry is everywhere. It's in graffiti that you find on the walls. It's in rap music. It's in all music. It's everywhere. And I think that it's just a really good way for young people to enjoy a way of expressing themselves.
1: I think rap music is more, if you look at it this way, it's more spoken word is rap music. Rap music is more spoken word to music, whereas you got your middle of the road songs. Yeah. Obviously, they're sort of like more of your poetry. But some of the early rap songs that came out, they were very, very intriguing, the words that they used. And it did capture a lot of young people. And that's how you hook them in, I think, for spoken word.
3: That's true. I remember a few years ago now, there was a couple of lads sitting at the back of the bus. And they wasn't only playing the music, they were performing the music that they were listening to. I could see a lot of people on that bus and they was getting a little bit riled. But I was thinking, you know what? These kids are really keeping up with this. It's fantastic. You know, okay, granted, it wasn't my preferred style of music, but I was really impressed just by how well they were doing it. And I thought, you know what? They're going to grow up to be young performers. They are.
1: Yeah, yeah.
0: Mm. Angela and Heather, what are the future plans of the Albury Writing Group?
3: Okay, so future plans for the Albury Writing Group. We've got a couple of events coming up that we'd like to go to. They're not events that we're creating ourselves, but events that we would do as a group outing. That's something that we do, probably not as regular as we'd like to, but there is a couple of things coming up. Also, we are planning on putting together another book. We haven't yet got a title, but Heather is going to be doing the cover because she's an incredible artist. Yes. And she's had a lot of her art exhibitioned, and she's also sold a few pieces as well.
1: Have you? So
3: she's a bit of a dark horse with that. She is.
1: What sort of artist are you?
2: I'm what you might call a traditional artist, traditional 2D artist, although I am trying to break out of that mould a little bit. Painting, drawing, your portraits, landscapes, buildings. I do love a bit of architecture as well. Just anything that inspires, again, going back to what I was saying earlier about creativity. I can, you know, can even be... and. This was the greatest fun I had. I've got a painting at home and I think it's one of Angela's favourite, the cat on the wall, on my hallway. And it's this drunken cat and he's got like this champagne glass with
1: him. Sounds a bit like my barrow, that does, go on.
2: Cat. And literally all it was a defect in the picture, whatever they coat walls with, going under one of the tunnels in Birmingham, and it just created this amazing sort of watermark that looked like this cat, and it was right next to Connolly's, I believe it's gin parlour.
1: Yeah,
2: and I thought that is such an image, and so that's kind of stuff I play around with my art, isn't it?
3: Yeah, it is. I've seen some fantastic pieces of art that's come out of practically nothing, but to you, it's something.
2: Yes.
0: Angela, let's have another poem. Your next poem for us, The Winter Tree. Isn't it published in your book, Cold is the Night?
3: I believe it is, yes. So The Winter Tree, it's actually a tree that is pretty much opposite where I live. The council came and chopped some of its branches down, but, you know, you'll hear about it in the poem anyway, so I'm just going to get straight into it. They cut the branches some years ago. But it's back now, I watch it grow. Its arms are covered with tiny fingers, and the light behind it shines and lingers. Ice crystals surround the sun, makes it look...
1: Go on, keep going!
3: Sorry. Ice crystals surround the sun and makes it look dark, but wide awake. In the winter, the tree sleeps, but not before the branches weep. Like ballerinas, the leaves fall, dancing and swaying and saying farewell. For now their fates lie in the breeze as they pirouette the winter trees.
1: Oh, isn't that lovely? Mm. Oh, yes.
0: Let's have a song, The Ferryman.

0: And that was The Ferryman by Niven Smith. And this is Ian Henry broadcasting on Black Country Extra saying, in bed, I'm like Beethoven. It's all over in three movements.
1: Oh. Dear Lord. Yeah.
0: Movements, musical movements. And please welcome to Black Country Extra Studio, Angela Garrett from Old Beer Writers Group and Heather Barrett from Old Beer Writers Group. Heather, do you have a poem for us?
1: I do, and it was one I wrote back in 2018 on my morning walk to work past the Children's Hospital in Birmingham. Dog ends everywhere, and I just looked at them and thought, what a mess. And then I looked at them again, and this came to me. So I'll just read this out. They are not litter. They are spent cartridges of a prayer, each one sent up in hope, breaking time in desperate hours. Each one told a story of a mother's love, a father's fears, a brother's anger and a sister's tears. They are not litter. They are thoughts dared, not whispered on lips, banished from minds, only to buzz round worried heads, those 4 a.m. terrors, the unimaginable realities that innocence can perish. They are not litter. They are the smokes of Steelhouse Lane. They are testimonies to hope and human pain and possibility of life regained. They are signals to an unseen God what tobacco was first made for, to ask the cosmos to make their little ones right in the lost and hopeless hours of night.
2: Wow, that's great, that is.
0: And Angie, do you have a poem? And is this poem from a national poetry magazine, Tips for Writers? And do you want to say hello to the publisher, Wendy Webb? And there's a lovely picture of you with Wendy on the back of the magazine.
3: Oh, yes, it will be absolutely lovely to say hello to Wendy, and I do hope that you're doing well. So, yes, of course, the poem that I'd like to read now is called Wasteland. This one was also rewritten into a song, but I am going to be reading the poem for you today. Pillars of steel, it doesn't seem real. The wasteland's gone, they're building something on the place we used to play with our friends from day to day. A shopping trolley on a gravel bed. We played as kids and hit our head. I won't forget those days so young, when it was our friends we were among. But now the wasteland's gone for good. I wouldn't forget it if I could. It says on the sign it's a shopping store. Our wasteland's gone. It's there no more.
1: Oh! Woo!
0: And this is Ian Henry saying thank you to producer Linda Harper.
4: Hang on a minute. You'll be premature again, my dear.
0: Story of my life.
4: Yes.
0: All over in three movements.
4: Angela, where can we get your books and poetry from?
3: Thank you for asking. You can get my books and poetry from Amazon. So it's all available on Amazon. Just pop in Cold is the Night for my poetry book by Angela Garrett, or The Ghost of Henry Schneeber by Angela Garrett. Black Shoes, again, by Angela Garrett. But, interestingly enough, my novel is Angela L. Garrett. So, and my novel's called Innocent Spirits.
4: Wow. So, just pop your name into Amazon and it'll pop up.
3: Basically.
4: Lovely.
3: Yeah.
4: Heather, have you got anything in the pipeline?
1: I'm thinking watch this space. So, a few projects I'm resurrecting. Hoping to get a book of my poems out online in the next 12 months, and a collection of short stories that I started in about 2018 called Forlorn Corridors, and some of my bigger projects. So I will just say watch this space for now.
4: Ooh, we'll have you both back on to give us some nods for what you're doing next.
0: And Angela and Heather, if people want to find out more about the Oldby Writing Group.
3: Yeah, so there's a couple of ways that you can find out about the Old Beer Writing Group. You can go online and, just put it into Google, Old Beer Writing Group. It will come up. We have got a website. You can find out about us on our Facebook page. Or if you've got time, you can just come into the library on a Saturday morning.
4: This is the library at the council house.
3: That's right, Albury, yes, in council Albury. House. Yeah,
0: yes.
3: Yeah.
0: And this is also Ian Henry saying thank you to producer Linda Harper-Hucknall.
1: Woo!
0: Barry the actor Harper.
2: Woo!
0: Mike Venables and Rebecca Weston.
2: Woo!
0: Angela Garrett and Heather Barrett from Mulberry Writer Group. And final words. The sun is alone too, but it still shines. And stars can't shine without darkness. Take care. Here's Whitesnake. We wish you well.

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1: From the Sky News Centre at 5, Greek police say a suspect has confessed after the body of a Scottish woman was discovered inside a suitcase in Athens. Elizabeth Jane Ross from Edinburgh was found dead in the Greek capital last month. A 26-year-old man described as a foreign national was arrested after investigators identified him using CCTV footage. Our reporter Anjum Pierbakos says the case has sent shockwaves through Greece.
2: It's a really worrying case, obviously. This woman entered Greece on the 26th of June. We know that she was there. She was visiting friends. And she was then moving to a different part of Greece, and that's when her body was discovered by a homeless person in a derelict building.
1: The Prime Minister has visited Dover to highlight the government's efforts to crack down on the people smuggling gangs behind small boat crossings. Andy Burnham says the number of National Crime Agency officers targeting organised immigration crime has more than doubled this year. 2,000 migrants have crossed the channel since he took over from Sir Keir Starmer. Mr. Burnham insists the government's strategy is beginning to work.
3: Clearly progress is being made, but we're not complacent. It's why I am here. It's why I've come down on Sunday to see the team, to listen to what they think needs to be done, what further can be done.
1: Police failed to arrest a child abuser despite a warrant being issued 18 months before he sexually assaulted and murdered his girlfriend's two-year-old daughter. Harrison Simpson was convicted of killing Isabel Welsh at her home on Teesside in September. A search and rescue operation is underway after two firefighting helicopters collided, battling wildfires west of Athens. The crash happened during efforts to contain blazes fuelled by soaring temperatures and strong winds. Amber heat warnings are coming in across much of England tomorrow. The UK Health Security Agency says rising temperatures could pose risks, particularly to the vulnerable. And Motherwell are starting life in the Scottish Premiership under new manager Alfred Johansson with a trip to Hibs. Their opening match of the season is goalless. That's the latest. I'm Daisy Steele.

0: Hello and welcome to the show. It's Shona on Creative Connections and Black Country Extra, of course. This week we have something very different. I hope my listeners are super impressed with the variety of creatives in the Black Country and slightly beyond. But this week we've got something very unique and very excited to share with you. Dan Kearns, welcome.
1: Hi, thanks for having me, Shona.
0: Of course. I mean, you know, if somebody mentions anything to do with being creative when I'm out and about, I'm like, you need to come on and tell everybody about it.
1: So, happy to be poached. Thank you. Cheers.
0: And so, Dan, welcome. Who are you? What do you do? What is this all about?
1: Yep. So I'm Dan. I run a pop-up cinema project called Friendly Neighbourhood Cinema, which kind of operates in the Black Country and beyond and kind of puts cinema in strange spaces that enhance viewing experience.
0: That's what I love so much about it. When you told me, I was just like, what?
1: Yeah.
0: Tell me, how did you get into this then? What?
1: Well, basically, I'm from like Wordsley, and I kind of went to Bristol for university and stuff, and then I worked in this cinema called Watershed. And Bristol is kind of like a really heavily saturated with the arts place kind of thing. Like you can't walk down the street without being in someone's short film or time lapse.
0: Yeah.
1: So kind of coming back to Stourbridge, which is kind of has a much lower engagement with the arts, as like the whole kind of Midlands area does. I kind of had this feeling that if you kind of live in a community and your interests kind of aren't served by that community, it can be quite isolating.
0: Mm.
1: So basically, the bracket I work in is called Community Cinema. So Black Country Touring,
0: awesome.
1: A local organisation. Yeah, it kind of helped me kind of get set up with that initial concept like quite a few years ago. And then the idea of Friendly Neighbourhood Cinema is basically to use the community as a cinema in the way I kind of do it, basically.
0: Okay, so how long have you been sort of planning this idea?
1: What, the Shuttle Shorts specifically?
0: Yeah.
1: Or
0: yeah.
1: Friendly Neighbourhood Cinema? Yeah, so Shuttle Shorts actually is something that I've kind of had the idea of for quite a few years. I think the earliest filmmaker I contacted, which is Lucy Lilly, by the way, who did the film Forget Me Not, was about 2023. And it was kind of something I was kind of waiting for the right climate to do. So Friendly Neighbourhood Cinema kind of appears in loads of different places and spaces. Like, for example, we showed The Shining in the Talbot Hotel ballroom. Showed John Carpenter's They Live in the middle of the Rye Market shopping centre.
0: Nice.
1: And in Bruges, St Thomas's Church, all the films kind of like enhanced like by like the location they're chosen. And the Stourbridge Shuttle is like a very strange bit of Stourbridge infamy that we have. It's like the shortest train line in Britain, if not Europe. And I've seen it listed both ways twice, basically. and it was something that I was like, if I'm running a pop cinema that's doing these kind of location-based screenings,
0: yeah,
1: it'd be great to do something on a location as unique as like the Stourbridge Shuttle. So the idea of the short film festival, Shuttle Shorts, that kind of appeared first. And then I was like a former King Ed's college student.
0: Mm-hmm.
1: So the idea of like working with a college proposed itself. And then I thought the ideas just married really well together.
0: Yeah.
1: So it's basically a short film festival that is kind of developed and curated by King Ed students. That's kind of a mix of like international and UK submissions and selections.
0: Okay. So I don't know where to start with my questions now because I'm just like, what? So the Friendly Neighbourhood Cinema, so that's been running for how long?
1: I think just over 5 years.
0: Okay.
1: Now, kind of thing, really. I think we set up kind of officially in 2019 to do, I think the big significant like workings like official constituted thing was Mary Hill doing Dawn of the Dead in like an abandoned shopping centre after hours kind of thing.
0: Mm.
1: So that was like 2019, right when pandemics were like really funny as a concept. And then basically 2020 hit and we got the opportunity to work in King's Heath. Doing this, there's this cinema called The Kingsway, which is like this old kind of now suddenly like burnt out like shell of a formerly great cinema, and we kind of got to do this project that was like kind of bringing that cinema back to life,
0: wow,
1: to kind of serve the community in the pandemic.
0: So that actually happened then. So the cinema really happened.
1: Yeah, it feels like a surreal dream. It was a very surreal way to spend an apocalypse. But, that was just a great example of, like, you know, a community kind of needing film and kind of serving it in that way. And all the projects are kind of pursued like that, like something interesting.
0: So do people sort of, or areas, or I don't know, places sort of get in touch with you, or, you know, to say, oh, I've heard about this, and or maybe we want to try and bring life back into our venue? How does it work when like, is it commissions or like?
1: Yeah, it's a bit of a mix of everything, really, to be fair. So sometimes you get approached, and sometimes you kind of find a spot that you're kind of like, I'd love to do a film there, kind of thing. And yeah, it's just kind of trying to use community spaces in an interesting way. So one example is like, we did this invisible cinema, like over Mary Stevens Park, for example, that was like an outdoor cinema event, but didn't involve a screen and was kind of designed with the RNIB and like Beacon Blind charities.
0: I think I saw that. I heard about that and I wanted to go and then couldn't or something. Yeah.
1: Oh, lovely. Well, that's halfway there. You'd heard about it. That's good. Yeah. The marketing got so far. So that's quite good. But yeah, but that was something where it was like, kind of, I think a lot of people use parks for outdoor cinemas in a way that's kind of like, it's kind of a bit like formulaic. Whereas like, I think the big advantage of like a park is like the beautiful nature around you and the kind of being outside. And so the invisible cinema, which kind of used like silent disco headphones and stuff. So you have this kind of like connected, but individual kind of like experience kind of thing, was a way of kind of tricking people into kind of meditating in a park, basically, you know. But yeah,
0: so I know that Black Country Touring, they've got like community cinema they put into places so they can bring cinema to people who couldn't normally access it, whether that's affordability or just location. So with regards to the films that you put, or the Friendly Neighbourhood put on, so do people have to pay to come and watch?
1: Yeah, we try to have kind of really fair pricing, so it's like normally £5 or £7 generally, and then we kind of have a kind of support cinema ticket, which is like, if you have the ability, you can kind of put a donation above the tenner that you want to, kind of thing. And that pricing structure has kind of worked quite well, kind of thing, to be fair. So it's like kind of accessible to those that need it to be a certain price, but then there is the opportunity, because I do meet people that are like, I would have paid like way more for this event, kind of thing and stuff. And often on the day they kind of do donate them. And then, no, it's quite, to be fair, people are normally like, you know, sometimes people will buy some popcorn with a £20 note and then keep the change, which is substantial, because we don't kind of rinse people on popcorn as well.
0: Yeah.
1: Unlike other cinemas. So,
0: But the Short Shorts is a very niche one.
1: Yeah, so do you want me to describe how Shittle Shorts works, basically?
0: Yeah, just tell us about it.
1: Yeah, so it's the shortest train line in Europe. It's a kind of 0.8-mile track. It's about 3 minutes 20.
0: It's so cute.
1: And yeah, it's like this adorable kind of train that even has its own kind of cat, which not many train stations could boast. Obviously, George the Station Cat is like kind of...
0: Is that his full title, George the Station?
1: I think his role at the station is Senior Mouse Catcher, officially. I don't want to get like a few... I don't want... George could be very litigious. I don't want to misquote, you know. But like, basically, the idea is that there's kind of QR codes at the station currently, where you kind of go up, you scan the QR code, and it takes you to fncinema.co.uk/shuttleshorts.
0: Nice.
1: Where every other day, in time with the first kind of commute of that shuttle, there's a new short film released that you can kind of watch in that short commute between stations. So it's kind of a 3-minute film festival kind of framed through this.
0: That's clever.
1: Little train that could.
0: That is so clever.
1: Thank you.
0: I do have a question about the shuttle. Has it got its own little station at the end?
1: Its own little, yeah.
0: It's so got it goes, something I saw.
1: Yeah, it has. Have you seen Brum, the little kids' TV show Brum? It has a small, there's two shuttles. Mm. So there's a Stourbridge Lion and then Georgia Station Cat shuttle. And every Sunday they kind of alternate. So there is a little kind of Brum style garage at the end of the track where it kind of sleeps.
0: It does. For I was a week, to, I see the side on that side. And I was like trying to zoom in with my phone because it looked like it disappeared at one point. It went behind the building.
1: Yeah.
0: And I was like, oh, it's disappeared. And then it just came out because it's slow. And then it was carrying on. I was like, what is that building? Has it got its own little...
1: One of the many privileges of this project is being able to visit such exclusive areas as the little garage that houses the second shuttle. I don't want to brag, but yes. Like, I have.
0: I knew we were meant to meet, Dan.
1: Yeah, you, there you go.
0: Definitely there you got go. To show me that place. Right, we're waffling. My goodness, we've got so much to talk about. We are going to play some on-theme songs. And the first track you've got is Crazy Train.
1: Yes, Oswald Osborne.
0: Do I need to ask, Rob, why? I don't really need to ask, but you like this particular track as well?
1: Yeah, well, for every project, really, I do kind of put together a little playlist, kind of like inspire myself like as I'm working on it, and kind of... You know, obviously, with the Aussie of it all, Crazy Train was like an unavoidable pick.
0: Definitely.
1: So, here you go.
0: Let's have a listen.

0: You're listening to Creative Connections. We've just had Crazy Train. Hope everybody's loving that song choice. And we've got a cracking load of songs, actually. Thanks, Dan,
1: Thank you.
0: Your choices. So each film that you do, then you're saying you have this collection of songs that you'd like to create and...
1: Yeah, I mean, it's just while I'm working on the project kind of thing, like everything kind of starts in like a big sketch pad, basically.
0: Yeah.
1: So there's this kind of, I don't know, I guess sketching stage kind of thing where, you know, I'm trying to kind of, it just kind of helps me kind of thing, really, to just kind of, you know, make a little playlist and
0: yeah.
1: like the invisible.

0: fine. So with regards to the films then, so you've mentioned in like St. Thomas's and Mary Hill and stuff like that, there seem to be like big mainstream films. But with this particular festival, is it like smaller filmmakers or amateur ones or...?
1: Yeah. So the films that are picked are kind of a mix of selected works and kind of submissions we had through Film Freeway.
0: Okay.
1: And then they were all kind of showed to a panel of King Ed's film students, all the students that took the kind of Shuttle Shorts course, and the final kind of selection on the 8th of July to the 8th of August kind of slow release strategy is. What's been chosen by the students, kind of a mix of international and UK filmmakers. Show you the clip.
0: Well, yeah, sure. Yeah. I was just going to ask you about what the Shuttle Shorts course is. What is that?
1: Yeah, so that was the, so King Ed's do these kind of enrichment courses, nice. Basically, which is what, and Shuttle Shorts, in looking for a way to work with the college, was kind of, I kind of looked at, like, if I was a student at college and there was a pop-up cinema in town, what would the ideal, like, interaction be? And I thought a short film festival, the student input and the kind of even the selecting of the films, I could kind of see where students could work with that. So
0: that's excellent. You just like tick so many boxes of like providing a service and something interesting and wonderful.
1: No,
0: for the
1: thank
0: local
1: you.
0: Area.
1: I mean, it's all choices to kind of make the project like kind of work kind of thing as well. So it's like, I mean, like for example, work with like the ONOB and the Beacon like charities for like the Invisible Cinema. Like just working with that kind of audience that I kind of hadn't worked with before and like kind of learning from the clients there.
0: Yeah. Not as easy because obviously it's out of your comfort zone maybe if it's new.
1: Yeah, but it's new. But I do like, I like the idea that this is like constantly evolving and it's kind of that I'm doing something different every time. So like the Invisible Cinema was kind of a swing away from when I found myself getting a bit like formulaic in my head kind of thing. So I was like, I want to do something wildly different, doesn't even involve a screen and all stuff like that, which is where the Invisible Cinema came from kind of thing. And yeah, with the Shuttle Shorts thing, the working with the college was just, I thought, what made the idea kind of coherent and work eventually kind of thing, if you know what I mean? So,
0: well, for no further ado, we've got a clip.
1: Yeah, so this is a clip from a film called That Yorkshire Sound by Marcus Armitage, which is kind of this audio documentary about his hometown in Wakefield, West Yorkshire. And it's just a really beautiful soundscape, which you are about to listen to now.
0: Oh, let's have a listen.
2: Fish, chips and bread.
0: Just brilliant, isn't it?
1: Yeah, it's lovely. It's I'm really kind of like proud of the selection that the students have kind of put together, really. There's kind of a lot of like international filmmakers as well. A film that debuted quite recently is kind of a Denmark film by Sebastian Lopez called That's AI. we've also got Astrid Rothau, who directed Challenges of a Solitary Mind, which is like an Austrian animation. And then we've also got some films that are kind of incredibly local. Like we've got Crystal Crash by Sophie Filomena and their sibling Reese, which is kind of filmed in the Crystal Leisure Centre in this kind of like liminal space, kind of shot on a DV camera. Kind of, it's got this kind of liminal archive quality to it that's really nice.
0: Nice.
1: And then there's another film by like an amateur filmmaker called James Cross, who was walking down Stourbridge Canal with his family during the 2020 pandemic, if you remember the pandemic. and he kind of just, at spur of the moment, kind of put a GoPro in the canal at a time where the waters were kind of like undisturbed in like a really unique kind of transient moment. And the footage is just, I think you saw it just before we started recording.
0: Yeah.
1: It's just really beautiful, but like it's something that like, heritage footage means a lot to very few people, but the few people

0: it means anything to it. It means a lot too.
1: Yeah.
0: So
1: it's going to tick different boxes, though, isn't it? So you're going to have people that are like, oh, what kind of fish are in the cup then?
0: Oh, yeah, no, exactly. It's nice to be able to, like, I kind of came across that footage on YouTube, like, quite a few years ago, and I was like, oh, it'd be great to kind of get this in front of people.
1: Yeah.
0: But how you do that is a bit of a challenge sometimes. So I thought this festival was, like, the perfect framing to do it, really, which is one of the aspects I'm quite proud of, really.
1: Yeah, I like as well how you've got like a variety of types of films, but also from different places as well. And also really nice, there are some local, this local footage as well, isn't it? So
0: yeah. I mean, we've got like and the films are like kind of quite varied, sometimes on theme, sometimes a bit just offshoot. Like we've got a film called Crunch by Holly Hunter, which looks into misophonia, which is that people being pranged out by people eating and munching next to them kind of thing, which follows this girl that her headphones die on a train, and then someone sits next to her and eats a monster munch, and hilarity ensues. But that's kind of shot on an active train from like Bristol to Plymouth, for example. Then we've got a film coming up soon that at this time of recording, I think we'll be debuting, I think on the 3rd, called Traverse Case by Joe Erickson, that's kind of filmed right on the bank of the Nottingham River Trent, for example.
1: Yeah.
0: And, all the films are really varied. There's some really nice animation. And then there's, some really nice kind of short live-action narratives. And then you've got random canal footage
1: when
0: housed this way. Like,
1: I like that, though. It's going to fit everyone, isn't it? Because, you know, whatever you kind of like. And it's not very long, so you don't have to invest too much time in it if you haven't got time to watch this or whatever.
0: Yeah, exactly. I wanted to kind of try and, the difference, as you were saying, like, kind of earlier, between kind of the screenings and, like, kind of, like, heritage locations, for example, is it's normally kind of licensed films, whereas this is, like, a short film festival that we're trying to kind of, you know, I'm kind of trying to introduce to a town that might not be super familiar with film festivals, might not attend very much, and you know, I'm hoping to kind of like open people up to kind of a bit of maybe an unknown part of cinema, because like the film festival space is like really exciting. That's where a lot of great stuff's happening, kind of thing. And like I think as Odeons are kind of reaching a certain spot and cinemas are kind of in a bit of a weird place right now, kind of thing, I think original filmmaker like stuff and things like that, like I think it'd be great for people to see that cinema is like beyond just what's going on in Odeon at the time. Do you know what I mean?
1: Mega Blast, what's it called?
0: Multiplex.
1: No, Blockbuster.
0: Yeah,
1: I was going to say Mega Buster, but that's not it. It's Blockbuster Films.
0: That would work. That might be the evolution, you know, Mega Buster.
1: Dear me. but yeah, and also it's a platform, isn't it, for these artists that they've created films in their own way. Like some of them, like literally just capturing stuff underwater. Some are like hand drawn, as you can see from that particular clip, the Yorkshire Sound one. That's all like animation, but it's all hand drawings, it's pen drawings.
0: Yeah, it's beautiful. It's like, I think it's like thousands of like kind of oil pastel kind of paintings and sketches, basically. And that's one nice thing about doing like a 3-minute film festival as well, is that things are kind of like genred in a certain way. So obviously you've got such a small time to work with that sometimes you kind of get, like in the example of that Yorkshire Sound, you have like kind of really intricate, dense animation style that would be difficult. It's probably difficult to upkeep for 3 minutes, yet alone beyond that.
1: Yeah, sure.
0: So you get these kind of like short fire kind of experimental things that are like, you know, really like interesting.
1: Yeah, and with that as well, I mean, I don't want to spoil it for people going to have a look, which they can do on YouTube, can't they?
0: Yeah, it's all, well, it's all on fncinema.co.uk/shuttleshorts. There's new films releasing every other day until August the 8th. And then the festival in its entirety will be available until at least September. And then some films might start disappearing.
1: Ooh, so people have got to be in there, you know, get in there, get the films, you know, start watching them really before they maybe disappear.
0: Yeah, there will be. I can kind of like some filmmakers, for example, it's all like different case to case with every filmmaker. Sure. But some films kind of have been kind of given to us for the festival kind of thing that don't normally have like an online distribution.
1: Yeah.
0: So, which is like really kind, and, you know, shout out to Astrid, who's like production company, who's like facilitated that. But Yeah, that will be, for example, disappearing by September. Okay. But that just like adds to the excitement.
1: Really, yeah, it does, doesn't it? It's very, very special couple of months, actually, isn't it? So we've got another song, and it's The Passenger by Iggy Pop.
0: Yeah.
1: Like, we need to introduce that. Great track. Yeah.
0: Thank you.
1: Fantastic. Let's have a listen, and we'll have more chatting after, okay?

0: You're back with Shona on Creative Connections. It's Black Country Extra and Dan Kearns. I got it right, Dan. No. Sorry, I have had to practice his pronunciation.
1: What
0: of
1: was
0: his,
1: it? Kearns like Terns.
0: Kearns like Terns. Okay. But yeah, so we were having a bit of a waffle in the break there, and goodness me, just like let's backtrack. Houses of Parliament.
1: Yeah, I got mentioned at PMQs, which is quite nice, yeah.
0: That's so cool.
1: Yeah, shout out to, like, Kat Eccles, who was kind of doing, like, I think it was after, I think Jude Bellingham was doing very well on the World Cup kind of thing, and they had a bit of, like, you know, here's some great Stourbridge Pride like thing. And, like, yeah, it was, the shot was mentioned. And then, yeah, it was on the day that Shuttle Shorts launched on the 8th
0: That's
1: of July.
0: Perfect.
1: So, yeah, kind of exciting to get announced in the Houses of Commons.
0: Nice,
1: like, quite a nice surprise.
0: And George
1: yeah.
0: the cat, obviously.
1: And George the cat. I mean, like, you know, George is really the reason we're talking about the train station at all. He's put Stourbridge on the map in a way that I could never really hope to
0: compete
1: with. But
0: we can try and aspire to that, can't we, Dan?
1: We can try and we can aim short and we can still, you know, be looking up at the stars or whatever,
0: exactly.
1: whatever that budget quote is.
0: Exactly.
1: You know.
0: But Stourbridge is a beautifully creative place, isn't it? I know... saying sometimes it can be difficult in any area, isn't it, to come up with an idea, but
1: yeah.
0: It's you're saying it's pretty well supported.
1: Well, that was it. I think I was just saying, like, I think I mentioned before, like, this compared to Bristol and compared to most places in the UK, like, it is quite like a low engaged with the arts, I think.
0: Yeah.
1: That's the statistic they use, kind of area, but in Stourbridge particularly, if you, from my experience, like, all of these screenings I've done, and even like the park allowing me to do an invisible cinema, for example, that takes so much trust for someone to be like, you know, like, yeah, sure, give it a shot and all that stuff. And there is a really nice thing in Stourbridge where if you do, you know, put yourself out there and you do kind of put a project out there, like, people do kind of rally around you and support you in a way that's, like, really appreciated. Like, to continue from shouting out Kat kind of thing, he obviously that lovely surprise, like, mentioning in Parliament, but Simon, who's Sab Photos 69 on Instagram, you might have seen a lot of his work in the background of kind of like BBC weather reports kind
0: Ooh.
1: Of things. He's always like first to a lightning strike,
0: nice
1: kind of thing and stuff. He's kind of a local filmmaker that kind of collaborated with me and a lot of the idents that you see, like, of us kind of like filming the shuttle. And we just kind of, and it was the two Davids on the shuttle that kind of, like, the best ones on that day to be there. They've been really supportive of the project as well. So, like, they just let us kind of have free rein, like, filming on this train, basically.
0: I was going to say, because, like,
1: we drove
0: railway,
1: over the train.
0: Yeah.
1: We, like, kind of stuck a camera on the roof. We stuck a camera, like, kind of... just all sorts
0: so
1: of places
0: on this
1: thinking,
0: train. So were you just thinking, I'm just going to, like, just do it anywhere? Like...
1: I'm a big fan of, like, Breaking Bad. So if you've seen the train heist sequence in Breaking Bad, a lot of the shots were basically inspired by that. Like, I've got a lot of reflections in windows and stuff and all things like that. But it was a really nice kind of, we follow it with, like, a drone, for example, as well. Just all the, kind of, the scattergun approach, really. I think we got some really nice, interesting stuff. And I think, like you said yourself, like, in the way that you're kind of involved in, like, heritage and, like, archiving kind of thing, I think there is, like, a real importance, especially in kind of, like, smaller communities kind of thing. Like, I'm sure someone takes a photo of Big Ben every single day, for example. That's probably LiDAR'd
0: and archived. And the change in landscape as
1: within
0: well.
1: Yeah, within industry. Its life. I mean, yeah, for example, the Crystal Crash film that Sophie and Reese did, the film shot in Crystal Leisure Centre.
0: Yeah.
1: And that film, with age, will just kind of get better and better as, you know, obviously, you know, fingers crossed the Crystal Leisure Centre's there forever, but we do kind of know the story with a lot of, like, community spaces, especially kind of, like, you know, council-funded, like, places.
0: Yeah.
1: They don't always last. So, you know, you never know when... I mean, the Crooked House, an incredible example. You don't know until it's too late, you know, what's, like, important about your community,
0: so
1: and until it's, like, completely lost.
0: I do. Just take it, you know, when new buildings are coming up. I actually went under the HS2. I didn't take a picture whilst driving, of course.
1: Yeah.
0: But I went under the HS2, track would have been, over the motorway the other day, and I thought, that looks so cool. Like, it'd be good to get a picture now, and then after, you know, or footage.
1: Yeah.
0: And I do it sometimes when new buildings are being built. Just take clips or, you know, every time you see it and how it's developed. And then, you know, in years to come, you'd never even imagine what it was like when it wasn't there.
1: No,
0: you know?
1: Completely. I mean, it's such a moment in time, isn't it, really? And it's like kind of, you know, Like high streets and communities are just evolving and changing all the time, really. So, you know, it's nice to, like, you know, like I hope the established shuttle is there forever, obviously, kind of thing, you know, but like celebrate these things while they're here, really, and, you know, let them know kind of how loved they should be at the time, kind of thing, you know.
0: I think the shuttle's really going to be there forever.
1: I think
0: it's got to
1: be. It's got to be, man. You know,
0: how are we going to get to town from Junction?
1: We'll find a way to be there forever too. Like, I think, you know, those are landlocked in time kind of things, really. But yeah, it's just kind of finding a way to celebrate your community that's quite genuine, kind of thing. And like, it's more like kind of British identity as well. Like Britain, kind of like we pioneered trains, you know, like Stourbridge Station particularly. Stourbridge Station particularly is like Stourbridge is the originator of the Stourbridge Line, which is the first commercial steam train to operate in America. And that's just a legacy that we kind of have casually, that, you know, it's important to remember all this stuff and remember the significance we have, and, you know, like the authentic significance we have, like Aussie being from Ashton thing. It's been great to see everything celebrated, you know, in a really authentic way, like, you know.
0: I definitely feel like, you know, Black Country hasn't been as high up, if you like, recognised as, like, Birmingham, close neighbour. That's why I chose that. But I'm actually getting a really strange feeling that I think we're doing it, you know? Yeah. Like, on so many levels, I really think we're showing people in the rest of the country that the Black Country needs to be listened to and needs to be seen.
1: Cause I mean, yeah, I think the Duke Bellingham of it all as well, kind of thing. I mean, to get so far in a World Cup kind of thing and it be, you know, Stourbridge so front and centre of it was just, you know, an incredibly proud moment. You know, I mean, the Stourbridge streets were just the echoing of, like,
0: actually,
1: the Jude.
0: Oh.
1: Yeah, it was lovely, man. It was I'm not a huge football person.
0: Yeah, yeah.
1: But, like, being in the street and, like, just hearing, like, kind of, I think when the Argentina game started out, kind of thing, just like that first goal, that immediate, just like, just this, you know, thunder has that delay.
0: Yeah.
1: Like just that ripple through the streets.
0: That would
1: it was
0: have been
1: really
0: amazing.
1: Nice, honestly. It was really, and it is, yeah, it's nice to see community spirit kind of thing that's like really authentic. And like, yeah, this train festival is kind of fitting into that, really. It's celebrating an authentic Stourbridge like location kind of thing.
0: Yeah,
1: you know, we've not moved the goalposts to go this is from Stourbridge when it really isn't. And like the King Ed's College kind of thing, like, you know, I mean, that's been there for hundreds of years and it's such a fixed part of the, you know, the community, that it's nice to bring those two things together and kind of celebrate both, really.
0: And inspire the next generation of filmmakers and creatives in the area.
1: It's really nice to offer those opportunities, kind of thing. Like, I mean, like I was saying, like if I was like a college student again and there was a pop-up cinema in town, you know, what would the best interaction be?
0: Mm.
1: And that's where kind of Shuttle Shorts working with the college came from.
0: Yeah.
1: And yeah, it's really nice to, yeah, offer that to my community, really.
0: And everybody's been supportive then. So, you know, like the train station, because I know train stations can be a bit, ooh, you know, this is sacred ground. So they've been, like, sounds like they've been really accommodating.
1: They have been, yeah. I mean, trains are, it's a very bureaucratic system, to put it as diplomatically as I can. It's like a lot of, you know, different train companies that don't talk to each other and stuff and things like that, even though they seem to share the same station. But, like, everyone, honestly, has, like, David Spruce and David Hardwick, for example, on the drivers on the shuttle. I think Hardwick is... produce the unofficial shuttle website, for example, kind of thing that has kind of like live train times and stuff and all these things. And they've all got real passion and they've all been really supportive of this project, even putting the A-boards out every day kind of thing, which is like
0: that's a job,
1: such an appreciated amount of faff. Yeah. It's all really lovely. And like, again, it's really nice to, as I've been really fortunate to do, like kind of approach these community spaces and, you know, be supported and, you know, be allowed to kind of bring like my ideas to life, really. Like that is really something that like I don't really take for granted. Yeah, it's just really nice. Yeah,
0: no,
1: so it's
0: cool.
1: All really appreciated.
0: No, really well done, Dan. Yeah. Honest.
1: No, thank you.
0: We're going to go into Folsom Prison Blues.
1: Yeah.
0: And Johnny Cash fan.
1: Huge Johnny Cash fan. Yeah, shout out to my grandpa Fred Cooper.
0: Aww.
1: Who got me into Johnny Cash. But yeah, this is from my favourite like live album ever recorded, which is Johnny Cash playing in Folsom Prison kind of thing. And I think this has the intro at the beginning as
0: yeah,
1: well.
0: Yeah, I believe it
1: which
0: does.
1: Which is like, if you listen to the full kind of, if you listen to the special edition vinyl LP, there's like, there's the kind of prison warden like introducing the concept of a live recording to the prisoners. It's like a really, you know, it's just, it's awesome. It's, yeah, it's Johnny Cash and it's up next.
0: Let's have a listen.
2: Hello, I'm Johnny Cash.

0: You're back with Shona and Dan, and it's Creative Connections on Black Country Extra, and it's the last part.
1: Aww.
0: I know, but I'm so glad you've been here, Dan. It's, you know, when you told me about the idea, and I was just like, oh, this is great. And also very different for our listeners. So we've had a lot of poets. We've had quite a run of poets, actually. We've had musicians. We've had uni students and sort of artistic directors, at, you know, graphic designers and stuff like that. But this is, you know, this is very different.
1: It's your first film festival on a small train.
0: So I actually really appreciate that on behalf of myself and the listeners as
1: well.
0: Oh,
1: no, thank you. Honestly, it's been like a lovely chat. It's been nice to actually like sit down and like kind of, you know, because like Fenemson was generally like a solo project, so it was just me just running around doing this. So it is actually nice to, you know, get a chance to talk about it. Really,
0: well, that's something that's cropped up quite a bit with the guests. They're saying like, as being creatives, whatever craft it is, it can be quite isolating because you're where you work and what you're doing is very much an on your own thing, and you get so consumed with it.
1: Well, we actually have kind of after the obviously the films are releasing like kind of every other daily up until the 8th of August. But kind of post that, there is some potential secret extension of the festival that I can't quite talk about yet, that I kind of have talked to you in between the break about, kind of thing. But also there's kind of a segment called Bonus Tracks that will kind of has like kind of some runners up like films and also like kind of like filmmaker interviews. And just as you were saying, a lot of the filmmakers were like, I have this whole lore outside of this 3-minute film that I've made. I've got this whole depth of, you know, this is how the logic of this universe works and all this stuff. And it's just in my head and I just never get to talk about it. So, like, for example, Betty Lodes, who did this Bristol animator, who did this film called Things Mice Can Do, that's kind of yet to debut. Just this kind of one sequence is kind of entirely made on, like, cell animation, which is, like, that really old kind of, if you know cell animation, it's that like kind of old Disney Snow White soul. It's kind of like painted on like acetate kind of thing. And that's just something that kind of, you know, is nice to just on its own, just kind of unpack and explore.
0: Oh, that's so exciting. And of course, I've asked you, you know, what's the future for you? And you just said I can't tell you because it's secret.
1: Yeah, basically.
0: It's just all secret.
1: It is. It's incredible. I mean, I do like the kind of thing of Fenemson Cinema, but it just being kind of really varied and you kind of not kind of knowing what's coming next. Like, I don't think anyone really guessed that I'd be doing a film festival in Train, for example. I think the last screening I did before this, I think, was at the Duke William, kind of doing, we had like kind of physical media kind of screenings there. So we showed everything on VHS, for example, kind of thing and stuff. Shout out to physical media, which is dying horribly. Thanks, Sony. I hope they reverse that PlayStation decision. The right people will hear that. Don't worry. That message will. that will light the fires of revolution. Hopefully, physical media will be
0: solved.
1: Saved. But yeah, like it's really nice to have that kind of, you know, surprise element to it. So I've got some kind of ideas for what's coming next, kind of thing. But I think, like, as you pointed out earlier, like this short of shorts idea has been something I've kind of like had in my mind a little bit, kind of that I'm waiting to, you know, finally connect and click together and then it kind of comes out like it has now.
0: It's very exciting. I can't wait to watch the rest of the films. And if people want to follow what's going on, have you got like TikToks or anything like that?
1: I had to get a TikTok because students don't use Instagram. But like, you can follow along the whole festival, like kind of as the films release, on FNC Shuttle Shorts across TikTok, Instagram and Facebook. And then the kind of like parent thing is Friendly Neighbourhood Cinema. So there's friendlyneighbourhoodcinema.co.uk or fncinema.co.uk, whichever's easier for you to spell at the time.
0: Oh, you can just do that.
1: Because it is a lot of letters.
0: It is.
1: It was so many. I was really chuffed to get the name, but it's a lot of letters. So yeah. But yeah, you can follow that on kind of Friendly Neighbourhood Cinema across Instagram, Facebook, and it's kind of official website. And the page to keep returning to is fncinema.co.uk/shuttleshorts. Where the whole festival is housed and all the post stuff will be housed there as well.
0: That's absolutely brilliant. And so, Dan, obviously this has been very exciting for you and it's come to fruition now. But has it been the most exciting or the most enjoyable that you've worked on?
1: It's something I'm really proud of, to be honest. Like, I really like, Again, it's another example of like kind of people really trusting me and enabling me to do something that kind of utilises their space in a neat way. Like, as I've mentioned it a few times, the Invisible Cinema, like I'm really proud of, to be honest, because that was something that was like really creatively interesting. Like it was this kind of like multi-channel cinema for sounds kind of thing. And that was just like a really nice new logic to kind of think with. But I mean, the Rye Market, I don't know if you know the film John Carpenter's They Live.
0: I don't.
1: It's like, it's you might recognise the iconography. You know that big kind of lettering saying Obey that you might have seen?
0: Yeah,
1: that
0: yeah.
1: iconography is from that film.
0: Okay.
1: And basically it's the idea that this kind of, the main character kind of puts on like these sunglasses and then like all advertising gets translated and revealed to be this alien invasion tool that's just telling everyone to like conform, marry and reproduce and all this stuff and everything. And it's basically a massive like anti-capitalist, anti-consumerism kind of movie that this shopping centre just let a screen in the centre of it, do you know what I mean? And that's something where it's like to kind of walk out of They Live and then be presented with, you know, Costa and all these like kind of, you know, all the adverts kind of like confronting you.
0: Did they watch, just, like, did they know what the film was?
1: I housed it between like Toy Story 2 and Little Shop of Horrors and some other films. So they were all about like, you know, consumerism in certain ways and they all like kind of worked. So More Rats was the fourth one as well, for example. And like, I did speak to them about kind of, one of my favourite emails I've actually like kind of sent was I sent all of the messaging from They Live to like the Rye Market and was kind of like, you know, which of these are allowed kind of thing. It's a list of things like, you know, work 8 hours, sleep 8 hours, consume, obey and all this stuff. And it just kind of, I was like, just highlight the ones that are like not okay. And then I just got an email back with like them all highlighted and was like, yeah, we've had a discussion and subliminal advertising isn't okay to just do that to the public. So that was the only kind of pushback bit where I was like, while people are in the film, can I change all the advertising in the shopping centre to say conform, obey and all this stuff and everything? And to be fair, that's a very reasonable line to draw practically to not be able to do that. But, you know, like, it was just a great thing to achieve. I've got this little secret bucket list thing of, like, projects I want to do. And, yeah, working like, a disused, like, shop kind of thing. Like, because obviously the high street is kind of, you know, fading away, sadly, in certain ways kind of thing. And to actually kind of use that empty space in a way that's, you know, quite exciting, like, for the community. That's like another project that I'm really proud of, to be honest. And then the Kingsway, like doing like, you know, we were like the only cinema in Birmingham during the pandemic. And that was like just
0: that's
1: amazing.
0: Really,
1: and it was really amazing to like serve people in that particular moment as well. There was one woman who came up, watched Willy Wonka and just sat there on her own, mouthed the entire film word for word, like knew every single line, kind of got up, thanked us and left. There was one woman who came to see Mamma Mia, who was so pregnant that she was basically due that day and was like, my kids love Mamma Mia so much. How could I not, you know, do this kind of thing?
0: Aww.
1: And like, yeah, it was just really sweet to, you know.
0: Even if it was just like that one or two people that got that much from it. There like, was, well, it's enough, isn't
1: well,
0: it?
1: Well, there was another person who kind of, just last example, you're right, there were so many kind of examples. But there was one person who had supplied some like heritage footage of King's Heath that we kind of showed before all the screenings. And his brother had, I kind of contacted him using the footage, and his brother had like worked in the Kingsway initially when it was like in its day. And he had this whole childhood of having like visited the cinema and all this stuff. And like kind of, yeah, he came along, kind of was, like really thrilled by the cinema. And then I was like, you can go get a ticket to see any film you want. And he was like, you know, I've never seen Jurassic Park before. And I was like, it's quite good. And like, we got to screen his first viewing of Jurassic Park. And it was just awesome. So it's all these kind of things that are like, you know, as cheesy as it is, it's that real, you know, like I think escapism is so important for people, like mental health wise. And I think the community aspect's really important. I think the communal hearth of cinema is really important. So that element is something that's just kind of really exciting to me.
0: Dan, you've been absolutely fab. Everything you're doing is wonderful for all the right reasons, involving all the different agencies and the people and the community and giving opportunities. And I can't wait to follow you on, well, probably not TikTok. I might go on Instagram if you've got that. But Dan, we're going to go out with 500 Miles.
1: By Peter, Paul and Mary. A song that I've listened to an embarrassing amount of times.
0: Let's go.

0: live from the Black Country, online, on your mobile.
1: From the Sky News Centre at 6. Two firefighters have been killed after two helicopters collided while tackling wildfires west of Athens. The Greek Fire Service says the victims were the only people on one aircraft, while the two crew members on the second survived. The collision happened over the Sartha area, where crews have been battling one of several major wildfires across Greece. Our correspondent Barnaby Papadopoulos has the latest.
2: Firefighters aren't just tackling high heat, they're not just tackling the flames, but they're also tackling very strong winds. The Greek Prime Minister, just hours before this crash, put out a statement in which he said that some firefighting helicopters and planes might actually struggle to take off because of those winds.
1: Greek police say a suspect's made a confession after the body of a Scottish woman was found in a suitcase. Elizabeth Jane Ross from Edinburgh was found dead in a derelict building in Athens last month. The number of National Crime Agency officers deployed to crack down on people smugglers is being more than doubled to 800. The government says it's determined to restore order to UK borders. Heat alerts are coming in across much of England tomorrow. The UK Health Security Agency says rising temperatures in eight regions could pose risks, particularly to the vulnerable. Emma Finucane's extended her record by claiming her fourth gold medal of the Commonwealth Games. The Welsh cyclist took the Keirin title at the Sir Chris Hoy Velodrome in Glasgow. She'd already picked up gold in the individual and team sprint as well as the 1,000-metre time trial. Finucane says she's so pleased to represent her country.
3: We've really soaked up being such a small nation. We have so much pride. Like, the holding camp we did was... it was so amazing, and I think we've really put the dragon on the track. We've taken it in every moment. We've raced with pride and passion, and that's why we've come out with so many medals.
1: Hibs and Motherwell are locked at 1-1 in their opening game of the Scottish Premiership season. They've scored a penalty each at Easter Road. Earlier, St Johnstone got a thrilling 4-3 victory over Kilmarnock. That's the latest. I'm Daisy Steele.

Well, good evening, everyone, and welcome to Batch Jukebox Connections, the hour of the week where we delve into the Black Country Extra Jukebox and play songs with a connected theme. Well, that first song gives you a clue to what our theme is tonight. The title of our show is Cloudy with a Chance of Hits. We're playing songs where there is a reference to weather in the title, hence The Crowded House's Weather With You. Our first song is by The Cult, and this is the first time we've played The Cult on Batch Jukebox Connections. This features some great guitar work by the great Billy Duffy. This got to number 17 in 1985. This is from their most successful album, The Love Album. Get your brollies out. This is Rain.

the cult there with Rain. What comes with Rain? That's right, it's thunder. Our next song is by AC/DC from their Razor's Edge album from 1990. Angus Young said lyrically, it was just a case of finding a good title. We came up with this thunder thing based on our favourite childhood toy, Thunderstreak, and it seemed to be a good ring to it. AC/DC equals power. That's the basic idea, he said. Fun fact, Thunderstreak was a toy from 1968, was a multi-terrain plastic vehicle marketed as an underwater, overwater land cruiser. It features an adjustable hydrofoil, a rev-up propeller and a unique airspeed indicator that floated a ball in a tube based on speed. This is AC/DC's Thunderstruck.

ACDC and Thunderstruck. Well, after we've had rain and thunder, we need some sun, and we get that from 1985 with Aha. This got to number one. This is The Sun Always Shines on TV.

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Black Country Extra. You're listening to Bat's Jukebox Connections with me, Bat. Now a first for Bat's Jukebox Connections, we're going to be playing some new music. And this is from Rick Astley. I'm assuming this is from his forthcoming album. It's a follow-up to his last single, Waiting For You, which is my favourite single of the year. This new song fits perfectly with the theme. This is called Raindrops.

Rick Astley and Raindrops, that's his new single. Right, now for something we've all experienced this year, that's a heat wave. This song's from 1963, it was written by Holland Dozier Holland. This is Martha Reeves and the Vandellas.

That was Martha Reeves and the Vandellas with Heatwave. Our next song is by Simply Red, and it's from 2003, and it got to number 7. This song samples the song I Can't Go For That, No Can Do. Quiz time. Who originally recorded I Can't Go For That, No Can Do? I'll tell you after the song. This is Sunrise.

Well, did you get the answer to our quiz? Who originally recorded "I Can't Go For That, No Can Do"? The answer was Hall & Oates. Black Country Extra. Okay, now for more new music. This is by Haircut 100, and it's from their new album, Boxing the Compass. It's a good album. You should check it out. This is a song called Rain Cloud.

That was Haircut 100 there with Ryan Cloud, and that's off their new album Boxing the Compass. Check it out. Well, after Ryan, we need some sunshine, and we get that from Bill Withers. This song is from 1971. It was from his debut album, Just As I Am. This is Ain't No Sunshine. Quiz time. How many times does Bill sing I Know on this song? How many times did Bill Withers sing I Know on this song? I'll give you the answer after the song. Ain't no sunshine.

Bill Withers there with Ain't No Sunshine. Well, did you get the answer? How many times did he sing I Know? The answer was 26. Well, after the sunshine from Bill Withers, here comes the rain again. Well, no, that's the title of the song. Have you seen what I did there? This is by the Eurythmics. It was from their Touch album from 1984, and it got to number 8.

0: That was the Eurythmics there with Here Comes the Rain Again. Black Country Extra. You're listening to Bat's Jukebox Connections. Now, the next song might be an odd choice because it's by Morecambe and Wise. It's Bring Me Sunshine. It's a song that was written in 1966 by composer Arthur Kent with lyrics by Sylvia Dee. It was first recorded by the Mills Brothers in 1968 on their album My Shy Violet. In the UK, it's been associated with Morecambe and Wise after it was adopted as their signature tune in their second series for the BBC in 1969. This is Morecambe and Wise and Bring Me Sunshine.
1: Bring me sunshine in your smile.

Don't tell me we don't play you varied songs on Bats Jukebox Connections. That was Morecambe and Wise with Bring Me Sunshine. Our next song is the first Supertramp song I've played on Bats Jukebox Connections. It's More Rain, I'm afraid. Well, it is the UK. This was from their 1982 album, Famous Last Words. The end of the song incorporates the old nursery rhyme, It's raining, it's pouring. This is It's Raining Again.

That's Supertramp with It's Raining Again. Okay, after the rain, we get rainbows. The next song is by Shed 7. This is a band I really love. Their new album is out start of next year. This song was from 1996, where it got to number 17. This is Chasing Rainbows.

Chasing Rainbows there by Shed 7. Okay, for our last song, I'm going to leave you with some sun. The song is Sunshine on Leith. It's a ballad by the Scottish duo The Proclaimers. It was released in 1988. It's the title track and second single from the album of the same name. It got to number 41. Fun fact, this song has become the unofficial anthem for Hibernian Football Club. Well, that's all we've got time for tonight on Bat's Jukebox Connections. I will be back next week with a brand new theme. What is that theme? Well, you'll have to tune in to find out. Until then, I'm going to leave you with Sunshine on Leith by The Proclaimers. I'll see you next week. Goodbye.

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1: From the Sky News Centre at 7, two people have died after two Greek firefighting helicopters crashed mid-air. They'd been battling a wind-driven wildfire west of Athens. A Greek and Danish national on one of the aircraft died. A British national on board the other was one of two people who survived. Iranian military sources have accused Donald Trump of lying after he claimed Tehran asked him to call off planned strikes. The US president says he's paused a military action to give diplomacy a chance, insisting a deal could be reached quickly. Middle East commentator Tara Kangaloo says Iran remains prepared for any escalation.
2: What the Iranians are essentially demanding as of today, we can sum it up to say more control over the Strait of Hormuz, and they also want still some right to charge, whether that be a toll, a fee, a VAT, however they want to phrase it, but ultimately the recognition that they are in control.
1: Greek police say a man has made a confession after the body of a British woman was discovered in Athens. Elizabeth Jane Ross from Edinburgh is believed to have died several days before she was found dead in a derelict building last month. Authorities say CCTV helped identify the 26-year-old suspect. A teenage girl died at a festival in Cumbria. The 17-year-old said to have had a medical episode at Kendall Calling early this morning. Prime Minister Andy Burnham suggested Gianni Infantino isn't the right man to lead football forward on the world stage. The FIFA president dropped plans to sell stakes in a World Cup company to private investors following a backlash from several federations, including UEFA. European football's governing body says it's lost confidence in him. Mr. Burnham feels the same.
3: The plan that was put forward was offensive to many people, football people around the world. It can't be the case that we just move on and forget that. It wasn't acceptable. And as I say, I don't believe he's the right man to lead FIFA forward.
1: And Motherwell have started the Scottish Premiership season with a 2-1 win away to Hibs. That's the latest. I'm Daisy Steele.

0: Hello everyone and welcome back to 7 at 7, the Purplest Hour on radio with me, your host Belle, with you for the next hour of all things BTS. You just listened to Jamais Vu from the album Map of the Soul Persona and Jump from the album School Love Affair. Now, if you've been listening to the show for a little while now, you'll know that we normally only open the show with a single pick for this week's Bite-Size Bangtan Challenge, which, if it's your first time here, is the idea that I only have an original 90s MP3 player with which to listen to BTS, capable of holding about 7 songs, and I'm switching the 7 songs up each week per letter of the alphabet. So, if you are a regular and you're wondering, why 2 songs at the top of the hour? This week is having to work a little bit differently than usual. When I started researching songs for Jay for this week, I realised that there are in fact 4, including a song that technically doesn't even begin with the letter J. So I knew that this week I'd have to combine letters. It's not a problem, we've done that before, except when I moved on to K, I realised there are none. There's basically no group releases that begin with the letter K. I have a one single solo member track that I will play, but there were no broadcastable commercial group releases. Like, you have Killer Cypher, but unfortunately that is not optimized in any way for pre-watershed broadcasting. So we move on to L, which has the opposite problem. There's just so many songs for L that they could fill a whole show of their own, and that left us with a bit of a problem. So what I'm doing for today's show is working it a bit differently. So we're foregoing the usual sort of quiz segments and antics that we usually do to fill this JKL bumper bonanza kind of show with as many songs as possible so that I can get as many L songs in so that none are left out. If I do feel like at the end that maybe there are still a few that didn't get airtime and deserved airtime or that I wanted to add in, they may sneak into the M show for next week. But for now, let's continue onwards with the final 2 songs for Jay for today. This is Just One Day and Trivia, Just Dance. It's close enough to beginning with Jay, so just go with it.
1: Yeah. Yeah. Yeah. Just one day, one night.

That was Just One Day from the album School Love Affair, and Trivia Just Dance from the album Love Yourself Answer, performed by J-Hope. Speaking of J-Hope, he is the solo member with the only song beginning with K that I could find. So moving swiftly on to the beginning and end of K for today, this is Killing It Girl by J-Hope.

That was Killing It Girl by J-Hope. And now we are on to the L segment of today's show. I have two songs for you next. We have Let Go and Let Me Know. So

That was Let Go from the album Face Yourself, and Let Me Know from the album Dark and Wild. And speaking of Let Me Know, if you would like to let me know if you've enjoyed this bumper-packed music sort of forward style of show, or if there's any requests or things that you would like to see in upcoming shows, then please do let me know. I have an Instagram. It is at 7@7Bell. And now moving on to the next couplet of songs, we have Life Goes On and Lights.

That was A Life Goes On from the album B, and Lights, originally released as part of their 10th Japanese single album titled Lights, Boy with Love. Life Goes On was actually one of the surprise songs that I got at the show that I attended at the Arirang World Tour in London. And it was really kind of cute and nostalgic to hear it in person. So I'm glad that we got to play that track today. And our next couplet of songs is going to be Like Animals and Louder Than Bombs. Munich, I'm still jealous of you.

that was Like Animals from the newest album Arirang and Louder Than Bombs from the album Map of the Soul 7. I hope everyone has enjoyed the slight change in format today. We have three songs to take us out of the hour. We have Love Maze from the album Love Yourself Tear, Love Me Again from V's solo album Layover, and Lost from the album Wings. I hope everyone has enjoyed themselves and I will see you all next week.

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1: From the Sky News Centre at 8, a murder investigation's begun after a man in his 30s was shot dead at a traveller site in Wiltshire. Police were called out to Calcut near Cricklade just after 8 o'clock this morning. A man in his 70s and a woman in her 40s have been arrested. Andy Burnham says his government will be relentless in its efforts to tackle small boat crossings across the English Channel, insisting progress is being made. Speaking in Dover, he said the number of officers targeting people smuggling gangs has more than doubled this year. Shadow Immigration Minister Matt Vickers says Labour's approach isn't working.
2: Since this Prime Minister came to office, more than 2,000 people have arrived and several people have been found dead in the channel. This is a huge problem. It requires a real sizable solution. People who come into this country must be detained and must be deported.
1: Two people have died after two Greek firefighting helicopters crashed mid-air. They'd been battling a wind-driven wildfire west of Athens. A British national on board the other aircraft was one of two people who survived. Heat warnings are coming in across much of England tomorrow. The UK Health Security Agency says rising temperatures could pose risks, particularly to the vulnerable. Amber alerts cover the East Midlands, East, South East and London. Scotland's preparing to hand over the Commonwealth Games to the Indian city of Ahmedabad at tonight's closing ceremony. Events have been taking place in Glasgow to mark the next Games in 4 years' time. Scottish band Simple Minds will headline tonight's ceremony. First Minister John Swinney says the event's been an outstanding celebration of sport and diversity. And Motherwell have picked up a 2-1 win for new boss Alfred Johansson in their opening game of the Scottish Premiership season. Ibrahim Saeed got the deciding goal on their trip to Hibs after both sides scored a penalty at Easter Road. That's the latest. I'm Daisy Steele.

0: Attention, all folketeers. Welcome to... Folk and Beyond!
1: With me, Derry Jones.
2: And me, Bob Bignall.
1: We'll be having special guests in the studio, plus...
2: interviews featuring local and international performing artists.
1: Also...
2: live performances, both here at the Black Country Extra Studios and...
1: the Swinging Cat.
2: We'll be featuring an album of the month and an artist or band of the month.
1: And Busby's going to be asking...
3: what's going on at the Woodman Des?
2: And I'm going to be telling you what's going on at Bromsgrove Folk Club.
1: Yes, a taste of future guests at both the Woodman...
2: and Bromsgrove Folk Club and Bromsgrove Folk Festival.
1: So, strap yourself in for 2 hours of folk-tastic...
2: fun and frolics.
1: Enjoy yourself.
2: Oh, what fun we shall have.

0: Hello there, and welcome to Folk and Beyond with me, Derry Jones.
1: And me, Bob Bignall.
0: And how you doing, Bob? You all right,
1: mate? I'm all right.
0: Yeah, I'm all right too.
1: It's the rest of them, basically,
0: isn't
1: it?
0: Yes, it is indeed. It is. Coughing better, mate, coughing better. Got all the drugs in front of us.
1: Yes.
0: We've got our cherry menthols and our mints.
1: Yep.
0: So we're ready to rock.
1: We're ready to rock.
0: See this rock and roll life. The whiskey's gone and all the medication has come in to replace it. So if you're listening to this, remember to take your drugs. They're very important.
1: You must. That's life for us, isn't it? Sex, drugs and sausage rolls.
0: Well, sausage rolls maybe.
1: Yes.
0: And the drugs aren't really very interesting.
1: Yes.
0: So there we are, folks.
1: As far as the first one's concerned, I still get excited these days, but I can't remember why any words. That's the problem.
0: It's just a box you tick on a form, isn't it?
1: Exactly, yes. Yeah, gender.
0: Anyway, we're going to be kicking off this month, I should say, with our Woodman guests and Bromsgrove guests.
1: Mm-hmm.
0: And folk legends. Who have we got as folk legends, mate?
1: Well, we've got the wonderful Harvey Andrews.
0: Ah, marvellous.
1: Who's a Brummie.
0: He is a Brummie.
1: And
0: we'll forgive him.
1: Had a wonderful, wonderful career.
0: Yes,
1: until he
0: yes.
1: decided to pack it all in and go and retire to Shropshire somewhere. I think back in 2012 he retired.
0: It was a long time back now.
1: Yeah, yeah. And then as well as him, we've got yet another English legend, the wonderful Mr. Ralph McTell.
0: Oh, Sir.
1: Sir Ralph McTell.
0: Yes, sir.
1: Yes.
0: He is, well, uber songwriter.
1: Oh, tremendous.
0: Yeah. As is Harvey Andrews, of course.
1: He came to mind when we were thinking of putting this together because of watching The Repair Shop.
0: Oh, yes. A repeat of The Repair Shop,
1: yes,
0: wasn't it?
1: When
0: yes,
1: when he turned up with a big leather kangaroo that was in a dilapidated state.
0: That's right, yes.
1: And was for an album he did called...
0: It was
1: Animal Alphabet.
0: Oh, Alphabet Zoo, wasn't it?
1: Alphabet Zoo.
0: Yeah,
1: I didn't know he'd done children's programmes and that sort of thing.
0: Yeah, so, it was on for ages, wasn't
1: yeah,
0: it?
1: Yeah, so I gather.
0: It ran for ages.
1: I don't watch children's television, you obviously do.
0: Yeah, well... When you have grandchildren, because it was, I think our kids missed it, but yes, you do tend to follow these things.
1: We've got grandchildren, but I don't have them round anymore.
0: Yeah, so and I'm sure a lot of Ralph McTell fans watched it anyway.
1: Yes, yes.
0: Yeah, because he's such a good songwriter.
1: Yes.
0: He can turn his hand to any sort of genre, really, and,
1: yes,
0: and children's music was there.
1: Was there for him, yeah.
0: Waiting for
1: yep.
0: it. And what a great way to bring that over to young children.
1: Yes, yes.
0: And it was Kenny, wasn't it, the leather kangaroo?
1: Yes, Kenny the kangaroo.
0: Kenny the kangaroo.
1: Yeah.
0: Guru.
1: Yeah.
0: I remember, mate. I saw him do that live.
1: Really?
0: I did, yes.
1: Yeah, did.
0: It was on a very miserable day where the sun hadn't shone for about 14 weeks. You know, when we used to have proper summers. And it was hammering down with rain. We were in a tent somewhere in Bridgnorth. I think it was the Roots Festival, I'm not sure. Wasn't this folk festival. And he did that to cheer us all up. And it worked. And it worked a
1: brilliant
0: treat. Any road up. We're going to kick off this week with side one, I'm going to call it. Because we're in two parts, of course.
1: Yep.
0: And side one is the Woodman guests. And our folk legends in side one is, of course, the marvellous Harvey Andrews.
1: Mm-hmm.
0: So, Woodman guests... You know, we shut down for the 6 weeks holiday.
1: I know you do, you
0: yeah,
1: lazy sods.
0: You know,
1: Bromsgrove keeps going. If anybody wants to come to a folk club during August and September.
0: Yeah, other folk clubs are available, yeah.
1: No, they're not. not during August, then.
0: Well, you know, you've got the next level, haven't you, and all that. And...
1: Oh, it's only monthly.
0: Is it?
1: Hmm.
0: Well, there you are, then. Well, we're not we're not belittling anybody for not being open all the time through the summer holidays.
1: Oh, yes, we are.
0: But the Woodman is in fact closed during the school holidays, basically, because it was originated and ran by teachers for a long time.
1: Yes,
0: and they deserve a break.
1: Yes.
0: So there we are, and we're just hopping on that bandwagon,
1: mm-hmm.
0: and we'll both be shopping as well, I suppose, throughout
1: I expect
0: the year.
1: So.
0: Yeah, we'll
1: expect
0: be shopping
1: so.
0: for guests.
1: Yeah.
0: So anyway, what we're doing this time, the Woodman guest slot, which is four tracks normally. We're gonna honour our support artists.
1: That'd be good.
0: Yeah, yeah. Because they're a great, talented team, and they give us all the love and support we could ever hope for.
1: Yeah.
0: And they deserve radio play, and they have been on the radio before as guests on this show. Hmm. But we're going to tribute to them now. We're going to kick off with Baz and Coz. That's Barry and Corin. And this one's called, this track is called Between the River and Me.
1: Lovely.
2: I was 15 when my daddy died. Mama worked two jobs just to

0: that's all.
1: Thanks very much.
2: There you are. That was a marvellous track there, Between the River and Me. Quite a dark track there from Baz and Coz. Next up, we got Bryn Phillips.
3: Good old Bryn.
2: Good old Bryn. Marvellous songwriter.
3: Yep.
2: He's had stuff covered by many an artist.
3: He has.
2: Yeah. So, good quality stuff. And this one's called Hard Times Make Strong Men, and it's a wonderful track.

0: And our next track is by a band called Lintel. They call themselves Lintel because they're always doing support. See what they did there?
1: No, I did.
0: And it's called No Pockets in Shrouds. And I believe me and Deb are playing.

0: you very much.
1: Thank you.
2: A great song there. No Pockets in Shrouds by Lintel.
3: Excellent song.
2: It is an excellent song. Next one, The Marvellous Velvet Green.
3: Mm-hmm.
2: That's Sue and Paul. And they're doing an ambitious track, this one. It's called Fera Barta. And it's sung in Gaelic.
3: I'm glad you pronounced that rather than
2: I know, yes, I know.
3: I can't do Gaelic.
2: No, neither can I, as you can tell. I do apologise for the pronunciation of that
3: one. I can do garlic quite well, but not Gaelic.
2: Fera Barta, here we go.

0: That's marvellous, fair port there. And this one is our folk legends track, as you just heard. Or tracks, I should say. And we're kicking off Harvey Andrews inside one, and it'll be Ralph McTell inside two. So kicking off with the Mrs. Ackroyd Band. I know it's not Harvey Andrews, but you'll see what I mean.
1: Oh, good.
0: The Harvey Andrews Chorus.

0: Brilliant. Brilliant.
1: That's just such a fantastic track.
0: Yeah. Yeah.
1: You've got to be famous if Les Barker's writing about you, I tell you.
0: Yeah, that's true. That's true.
1: Mrs. Aykroyd band there. A song dedicated, shall we say, to Harvey Andrews as a tribute. There we are. We're kicking off with Harvey Andrews proper now with a famous song made famous by Harvey, Margarita.

0: the wonderful Margarita from Harvey Andrews, of course, which I honestly didn't think was written by him, but I stand corrected.
1: He certainly made you famous.
0: He did. He most certainly did. And as did Fairfield, my old band. We used to see
1: him. Of course. The fantastic Fairfield.
0: Yes. Next up, we've got Hey Sandy.
1: Yes.
0: Which was written in as a protest song, virtually, because of a young lady who got shot at an anti-war demonstration in America by the State Guard. In actual fact, she wasn't even part of the protest. She was just a bystander.
1: But
0: Harvey did this as a really great protest song.
1: And here we go, then. We'll play the track.
0: What a good idea.
1: Yes, why not?

0: That was Hey Sandy by the marvellous Harvey Andrews. A bouncy, happy little number with a very serious thread going through
1: indeed.
0: It. Actually, yes.
1: Yeah. Indeed. In fact, it was issued as a single.
0: It was indeed, yes,
1: albeit it was never issued in America for obvious reasons.
0: Yes, yes. And it still wouldn't be now today.
1: No,
0: it
1: wouldn't.
0: No. What's the next track, mate?
1: The next track is Punch and Judy Man.
0: Yeah, that's the way to do it.
1: It is.
0: Yeah. Yes. Shall we shut up there?
1: Yeah, but a good idea.

0: the excellent Punch and Judy man from equally excellent, if not more so, Harvey Andrews, of course. Punch and Judy, those were the days.
1: Bouncing track, that was yes. A bouncy track.
0: Yes, he wrote a good song.
1: I've got a yearning for a sausage sandwich for some reason.
0: Really?
1: I know, it's weird, isn't it? But there we are.
0: What's that got to do with Harvey Andrews?
1: What it is, yes, well, Punch and Judy, String of Sausages.
0: Crocodiles. Of course. Oh, yes, sorry.
1: No, keep up, Bob.
0: I was never into Punch and Judy, I've got to be honest.
1: No, it's, you know, it was rather violent for the time.
0: Yes.
1: What's indeed. The next track, mate?
0: The next track is another one I was surprised that I'd found to find he wrote, because I've heard it recorded by so many other people. Yeah. Gift of a Brand New Day.
1: Ah, yes.
0: Which is a really optimistic sounding track.
1: It is indeed. And I believe this was a single as well.
0: It was.
1: Back in the day.
0: It was, yeah.
1: Let's have a listen then.
0: This was when it was a single, when you used to buy plastic
1: singles.
0: That's
1: right, yes. That's right, yeah. We'll have a listen to it.
0: Go on then.

0: Gift of a Brand New Day there by the marvellous Harvey Andrews, as indeed is the next track. You knew we were coming.
1: Indeed.
0: Yes, indeed. This is quite relevant for today, really. I'm thinking of the Waspy Women in particular.
1: It's been relevant for years, in actual fact. It.
0: Anyway, it's a bit of a rant.
1: Yes.
0: It's a cappella.
1: Yes.
0: So listen to the words and see what you either agree or disagree. It's one of those.
1: Oh. I think you have to
0: depends
1: agree.
0: Depends what age you are.
1: Well, of course.

0: were coming, and here we are now. Yes, you knew we were coming, and here we are now.
1: You knew we were coming, and this applies to a lot of our governors, shall we say, the years, which is now producing itself in the fact that we wasted years and years forgetting to provide for our pensioners and the like. The wonderful Harvey Andrews.
2: Indeed, yes. And he was very, very fed up with that.
1: He was. I saw him do that as a ranting monologue, throwing his arms about all over the place rather than musically.
2: Yeah.
1: And it was tremendous. In fact, he did this at Bromsgrove Folk Festival.
2: Marvellous.
1: One year, I think we had on, I think probably Mad Jox and Englishman were on the same bill.
2: Oh, right.
1: And yeah, it was tremendous. It really was. And of course, he's been at the club a few times as well.
2: He must have been to your club a million times.
1: Oh,
2: he?
1: Well, I don't know, because I don't know.
2: He came to the Woodman a lot.
1: He came to the Woodman a lot, yeah, yeah. And I, unlike the Woodman, we haven't kept records of all the old people that we had at the fest, at the club.
2: Because we have to do that for legal purposes, you see.
1: Yeah, but a great song.
2: Yeah,
1: as is this one.
2: Yes, indeed. This one is a writer of songs,
1: which is the
2: quite
1: title
2: apt.
1: Title track from his album back in 1972.
2: Yes, 1972.
1: Hmm.
2: Right.
1: Yeah.
2: Well, I'm off to get some cough mixture, mate.
1: Well, so I think I should if I were you.
2: I'll see you in the second half.
1: That'd be good.

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2: From the Sky News Centre at 9, two firefighters have been killed after two helicopters collided while tackling wildfires west of Athens. The Greek Fire Service says the victims were the only people on one aircraft, while the two crew members on the second survived. The Prime Minister's visited Dover to highlight the government's efforts to crack down on the people smuggling gangs behind small boat crossings. Andy Burnham says the number of National Crime Agency officers targeting organised immigration crime has more than doubled this year. The 2,000 migrants have crossed the channel since he took over from Keir Starmer. Mr Burnham insists the government's strategy is beginning to work, but admits more needs to be done.
3: Clearly progress is being made, but we're not complacent, and it's why I am here. It's why I've come down on Sunday to see the team, to listen to what they think needs to be done, what further can be done.
2: A murder investigation's begun after a man in his 30s was shot dead at a traveller site in Wiltshire. Police were called out to Calcut near Cricklade just after 8 o'clock this morning. Heat warnings are coming in across much of England tomorrow. The UK Health Security Agency says rising temperatures could pose risks, particularly to the vulnerable. In sport, the Commonwealth Games are officially coming to an end with the closing ceremony in Glasgow. Live now to Kat Suave.
4: Glasgow is about to hand over the tournament to the Indian city of Ahmedabad, which will host the Games in 2030. Tonight we'll see a three-part ceremony with music and dance from both Scotland and India fusing together. We'll also hear performances from Simple Minds and Sandy Tom. Organisers have promised it'll showcase the joy, colour and unity of the Games.
2: Thanks, Kat. Elsewhere, Motherwell picked up a 2-1 win for new boss Alfred Johansson in their opening game of the Scottish Premiership season. St Johnstone marked their top flight return with a 4-3 victory over Kilmarnock. That's the latest. I'm Daisy Steele.

0: And here we are on side two, or the second half, as you call it. Derry's been down the pub while you've been away.
1: No, I haven't, unfortunately not.
0: Would be nice, wouldn't it? Yeah.
1: You're not allowed to drink in the studio, you know that, Bob.
0: Well, that's why you had to go down the pub, because you couldn't bring it with you.
1: That's why I go into the toilet every 5 minutes.
0: Yes.
1: Not really, I wish it was true, but there we are.
0: Right, second half, side two, We've got coming up for you. As I probably pointed out before, Bromsgrove Folk Club keeps going throughout the school holidays.
1: Does it really? I didn't know that, Bob.
0: Did you?
1: No, I never told you that before.
0: All,
1: mate. Oh,
0: all that, publicity, I'll try and give it. So coming up in August, we've got the wonderful Sherburne, Bartley and Sanders.
1: All three of them. Yes.
0: An excellent, excellent band.
1: Oh, they are.
0: Bartley and Saunders, no. Sherburne and Bartley have been together for years. Again, the other artists we had at the festival is Last Night's Fun.
1: Yes.
0: And back in 2016, 7 or 8 years, no, 10 years ago now.
1: Doesn't time fly?
0: M. Sanders, who's a local fiddle player and has been in many, many bands who've played in the area, joined them and, in actual fact, married Denny. Didn't. Married Chris, not Denny. And that, they now have
1: there's your reputation as a vicar gone up the spout, mate.
0: They're now a bouncing young lad together.
1: Oh, bless.
0: And he's getting quite instrumental as well. So we look forward to more from him.
1: That's it.
0: Coming up on the 13th of August at Bromsgrove Folk Club, Sherburne, Bartley and Saunders. And here they are with Bright Blue Rose.

0: What a wonderful track that was.
1: Jimmy Murphy track.
0: Jimmy Murphy track. Bright Blue Rose. I was convinced that was a traditional track.
1: No, Jimmy Murphy, who was the guy that plays with Mary Black, of course. He plays guitar with Mary Black.
0: Marvellous credentials.
1: And Mary was the first one I ever heard record that.
0: Yeah.
1: Beautiful song. Beautiful, beautiful song.
0: It flows beautifully, doesn't it?
1: It does.
0: Yeah. What's the next one then, mate?
1: Oh, the next track up, again, is Sherburn, Bartley and Zanders. And this is a traditional track. And I chose it to put this one in because it gives Em's lovely voice a chance to come to the fore.
0: It gives it oxygen.
1: It does. And this is a lovely track called Adieu, Lovely Nancy.

0: You could tell that one was a traditional track.
1: It is, and it's a traditional theme, isn't it?
0: Yeah, it is really. I mean, because it's got Nancy in it.
1: Yes.
0: Yeah, Nancy, she's in every traditional song, isn't she?
1: Not all of them.
0: Well, she's in a lot of them.
1: She's not in the ones with Willie in there.
0: Moving swiftly on, what's the next track, mate, before we get into trouble?
1: We're moving now to the 27th of August. And we've got the wonderful, again, wonderful, that word is there again, We Mavericks.
0: But they are wonderful.
1: They are tremendous.
0: Young it's illuminative as well, is it? Young the wonderful lady, We Mavericks.
1: Young lady from New Zealand and a gentleman from Australia.
0: Hang on, the milkman's here, mate.
1: Is he? Is that you or me?
0: I'm not sure.
1: Thought I'd turn the sound down on mine.
0: Might be a pacemaker, I'm
1: yeah,
0: not sure.
1: Yeah, could be. Could be. Yeah, We Mavericks, they write pretty much all of their own stuff.
0: Yeah.
1: Very little you hear of theirs from somebody else. And they're coming to us on the 27th of August. When I say us, I mean Bromsgrove Folk Club. One of the few that remain open throughout
0: Bromsgrove.
1: Is that
0: open throughout the Christmas holidays? What am I talking about? I'm talking about the school holidays.
1: You're just way in front of your time, Olson.
0: No, that's right. I'm way in front of something, I tell you.
1: Yes. But this is a lovely, lovely track from them called Heart of Silver. Will you?

0: lovely track there, Heart of Silver. What sort of country feel to that one, wasn't there?
1: Well, their music is falls into all sorts of categories, from contemporary folk, alt country, acoustic pop.
0: Acoustic pop, I like that.
1: For people who like to pigeonhole things, those are the sort of areas that they fit into.
0: You can't beat a bit of acoustic pop, though, can you?
1: Yeah, as long as, you don't associate the word pop with all sorts of double recordings and studio backgrounds and all this sort of thing, because they are literally two guitars and two voices, and they do
0: no AI involved,
1: none whatsoever.
0: It's all original.
1: It's got to be done.
0: It's got to be done indeed.
1: I think there's a call for it on the scene now. I think the whole thing is getting a bit out of hand.
0: Yes,
1: and people.

0: Wait and Time by the marvellous Wee Mavericks there.
1: Indeed.
0: Right, that's it then. Wait and Time. I wonder what's coming up next.

0: Oh, great time to have a bit of a dance there.
1: A bit of a jig, mate.
0: Well, in this,
1: the thought of it nearly knocked me out, I tell you, mate.
0: In this section of the show, we're featuring a true folk legend, that one Mr. Ralph McTell.
1: Oh, yes, sir.
0: Who, for his services some 20 years ago, was awarded a Lifetime Achievement Award by the BBC.
1: And quite rightly deserved.
0: And quite rightly so, yeah. Yeah, he wrote some classic tracks over the years.
1: Now he's entertained the people for a very long time.
0: Of all ages.
1: Yes, of course. Of all ages.
0: Of all ages. A couple of kids' programmes with things like Kenny the Kangaroo, boing, boing, and all sorts of things like that.
1: Kenny the Kangaroo, guru.
0: Oh, sorry,
1: I'm from Australia, mate.
0: I'd forgotten the words.
1: Only in an Australian accent. There we are.
0: Yes. So, first track up, we're going to do a song. In actual fact, this song has been covered by Nancy Griffiths.
1: Oh.
0: And it's a brilliant, brilliant track, lamenting the problems that emigrants find when they've been forced to emigrate to other countries.
1: Yes.
0: This is a wonderful track called Claire to Hear.

0: What a great track that is.
1: Tremendous.
0: I must have heard literally hundreds of people cover that track.
1: Possibly.
0: Yeah, and there are some superb versions out there. They say Nancy Griffith and the professional people.
1: Yes.
0: But if you go to a folk club anywhere, or even an open mic, or anything like that, you will hear people covering that track.
1: Yes, indeed.
0: In various degrees of success.
1: As with every song and with every band, basically.
0: That's true.
1: Also, most bands have got their own little niche, and sometimes Clare to Hear doesn't fit them. But that's
0: right. That's right. But John Hoare out of Lintel does a lovely, lovely version of that track.
1: Yeah.
0: He's an aficionado, of course, of Mr. Ralph.
1: Is he? I didn't realise that.
0: Yeah, he loves him, as we all do. And he does an absolute superb version of that, as Lintel with Carol, his wife Carol on keyboards.
1: Yeah, brilliant.
0: Wonderful
1: stuff.
0: Lovely. So, what we got up next then?
1: Well, this is the classic Ralph McTell, the one everybody knows him for.
0: Everybody knows this.
1: Now, this was recorded by 200-plus professional artists throughout the year. So he's probably retired on this one as our Ralphie. and it was written in 1974? Yeah. And it's another one of those, like a track we played earlier, you knew we were coming from Harvey Andrews.
0: Yes.
1: Is still relevant today.
0: Well, it is, unfortunately.
1: This is, of course, the wonderful Streets of London.

0: the very successful streets of London there by Ralphie.
1: Well, very, very successful indeed. And I think he was a bit embarrassed about the success at the time. He'd actually reached number two in the UK charts.
0: Wow.
1: And for which he also received an Ivor Novello Award.
0: Well, there you are then.
1: And like I said earlier, I think he's been covered by 200 different artists worldwide in various languages.
0: You can't get much better than that, mate.
1: You only want the one song, don't you?
0: You do.
1: Can retire.
0: Two would be nice, though, eh?
1: Just greedy, it's your trouble. Is that your second bacon sausage sandwich you've had?
0: No, mate. No. That was you with your Punch and Judy track, that was, wasn't it?
1: Yeah.
0: Next, Hesitation Blues.
1: Blues. And this has got a link with McTell, because he wasn't born Ralph McTell.
0: Ah.
1: He was actually born Ralph Gray, I think.
0: Well, there
1: you are. He got his stage name from Blind William McTell, who recorded this, Hesitation Blues.

0: A lovely tribute there, mate. A lovely tribute. Hesitation Blues. Yes. Good knowledge there. So this is where knowledge and experience shines.
1: Well, I have to say that Wikipedia is a wonderful place.
0: Wikipedia. You've given the game away. I was so impressed with
1: I've sent in my £2.75 that they've requested from me and to keep it going.
0: It's a wonderful place,
1: Wikipedia.
0: It is indeed. Wikipedia. Other information sources are available.
1: Probably cheaper.
0: And probably cheaper, yeah. Any road up. Next one is...
1: Nana's Song. This is a reminiscent song of the time he's Ralph Spence. It's a new track to me. I didn't know this track, reminiscing about his time he spent with his grandmother.
0: Oh, lovely!
1: And it's called Nana's Song.

0: But a lovely, lovely nostalgic track there.
1: Indeed.
0: Sort of easy listening track, that, wasn't it, really? And that was Nana's Song by the wonderful Ralph McTell.
1: Yeah.
0: What's we got up next, mate, eh?
1: Well, we've got another fairly classic track, which, again, although it was written probably 30 or 40, 50 years ago, maybe, still relevant today, if you listen to the words of this.
0: It is one of my favourite tracks.
1: It is a brilliant track. Yeah. And, again, has been recovered by other people. And one of my favourite versions of this, apart from Ralph's own, is by Bram Taylor. Good old mate of both clubs.
0: Yes.
1: Who I really must get back in touch with. And this is a song called Peppers and Tomatoes.

0: Ralph, you're rocking it up there,
1: indeed,
0: mate. Yeah, but it's a very serious subject. Beautifully written song, though.
1: And such a shame that wars like the Yugoslavian war that was written about, when peaceful villagers living quite peacefully side by side, and the tanks suddenly roll in.
0: That's it. And the soldiers rolled in and it was all over.
1: Yeah.
0: Yes. Anyway, putting all that behind
1: tragedy.
0: It was a tragedy. Putting all that behind us, a song about another battle now.
1: Oh, go on.
0: This is the Battle of Cropredy Bridge.
1: Oh, really?
0: Now, you may have heard of Cropredy.
1: Did this take place over a Fairport Convention gig or something?
0: Well, some rumours say it's been reenacted many times. But the wonderful Fairport's Cropredy Convention, which, of course, is in a couple of weeks' time.
1: Yeah, so they tell me.
0: Yes, it is, yes. That wonderful festival, get yourself down there. Wonderful food.
1: I haven't got time to go because we're keeping Bromshow Folk Club running.
0: Well, that's just a bloody shame, Matt. No, it's a wonderful festival. And this is a wonderful song. The Battle of Cropredy Bridge was a major engagement of the English Civil War, fought on 29th of June, 1644.
1: Nothing civil about war, mate.
0: No, there isn't. But the track's lovely. So, shall we have a listen to it?
1: Yes, please.
0: Well, it's Ralph McTell, and it's Red and Gold. Normally an acoustic version, I have to say.
1: Uh-huh.
0: But this one's the rocking up version. So let's have a listen. Oh, we've got 10 seconds left, so we might as well say ta-ra.
1: Well, we might just as well.
0: Yes.

0: from the Black Country, online, on your mobile.
1: From the Sky News Centre at 10, two people have died after two Greek firefighting helicopters crashed mid-air. They'd been battling a wind-driven wildfire west of Athens. A Greek and Danish national on one of the aircraft died. A British national on board the other was one of two people who survived. Iranian military sources have accused Donald Trump of lying after he claimed Tehran asked him to call off planned strikes. The US president says he's paused military action to give diplomacy a chance, insisting a deal could be reached quickly. Middle East commentator Tara Kangaloo says Iran remains prepared for any escalation.
2: What the Iranians are essentially demanding as of today, we can sum it up to say more control over the Strait of Hormuz, and they also want still some right to charge, whether that be a toll, a fee, a VAT, however they want to phrase it, but ultimately the recognition that they are in control.
1: Greek police say a man has made a confession after the body of a British woman was discovered in a suitcase in Athens. Elizabeth Jane Ross from Edinburgh is believed to have died several days before she was found dead in a derelict building last month. Andy Burnham says his government will be relentless in its efforts to tackle small boat crossings across the English Channel. He says the number of officers targeting people smuggling gangs has more than doubled this year. In sport, a look ahead to the 2030 event in the Indian city of Ahmedabad forms part of the Commonwealth Games closing ceremony, which is continuing in Glasgow. Live now to Kat Suave.
3: Athletes from all over the world have been celebrating the 11 days of sporting excellence we've seen here. The closing ceremony's already seen Delta Goodrum perform, while Simple Minds will headline this evening's party. We'll also see India's biggest dance and music stars as the three-part handover to Ahmedabad begins. More than 1,100 medals have been handed out.
1: Thanks, Kat. And Motherwell started their Scottish Premiership campaign with a 2-1 win away to Hibs. That's the latest. I'm Daisy Steele.

A very good evening and welcome to the Acoustic Guitar Show here on Black Country Radio Extra. I'm Christopher Crompton and this evening I've got a guest here in the studio. But just before I introduce them, here's some local music from the Clarkson Co. with Woody Guthrie Told Me So.

0: That was Woody Guthrie Told Me So from local act The Clarks & Co. Now, I've got a guest with me in the studio this evening, and my guest is Roger Pendrell. Welcome, Roger.
1: Hi, Chris. Good to be here.
0: Really, really good to have you. And, Roger, I always like to start with people's origin story. So can we hear about how you first got into playing the guitar?
1: Well, my sister's 4 years older than me, which meant when she was 14, I was 10. And Cliff Richard came into our house in those days, and then...
0: In person?
1: In on 45 RPM.
0: I was going to say.
1: And, of course, he had a backing group called The Shadows, and I heard Apache, and that was it.
0: Oh, wow.
1: And I knew I wanted to play guitar then. So, when I was actually 8, I had my first acoustic, a Rossetti nylon string acoustic. And my parents fixed me up with some lessons with a local legend. I'll think of his name in a minute, but Black Country Brothers, and lived near me in New Hampton Road, Wolverhampton, whose name escapes me at the moment.
0: It'll come back later, tell us.
1: It will come back to me, but he taught me classical music.
0: Right.
1: And of course, I wanted to play the Beatles, really, so I was only half listening.
0: Yeah.
1: But he did teach me fingerstyle, which later on was invaluable to how I later played.
0: Very useful.
1: And so I did pick up a lot. I had lessons for about 6 months, but then I picked it up after that. That's how I started playing guitar.
0: Yeah, I'm surprised because you said you picked it up because I listened to The Shadows. So I thought you were going to say you were playing all the Hank Marvin stuff to start with.
1: No, that's the way it went. I knew I wanted to play guitar after hearing The Shadows. But then, as I say, I went and have lessons, but that was the direction the lessons went.
0: That's the
1: went.
0: Way it went, yeah. And then you were playing the Beatles. Were you singing at the same time then, Roger? Or were
1: no.
0: you just playing the guitar at this point?
1: Just playing the guitar at that point, I think, yeah. But, I mean, even at 12, I was starting to write my... I heard The Shadows and I wanted to play guitar, and then I heard She Loves You by the Beatles, and then I knew I wanted to write songs.
0: Ah,
1: so I must have been about 12 when that happened.
0: Yeah.
1: So that's when I started to write my own songs, and... Well, then, as I said, I was 16 when I did my first live public performance at the Red Lion Folk Club at Brood.
0: Mm-hmm.
1: I remember it well.
0: Do you remember what you were playing then?
1: The song I played, America, Paul Simon's America.
0: Oh, a classic, yeah.
1: As I said, and two others. I do know that one because my friend was in the audience mouthing the words, so I wouldn't forget
0: them. And you got a prompter.
1: But again, Paul Simon was a big influence in songwriting because he just had a different take on... it wasn't all I love you, yes I do. He was telling stories, and that's what I like now. I like songs with stories. I don't just... sing songs. I like songs with a story that's going somewhere.
0: Yeah.
1: And if it's got a story, it helps you remember them when you sing it, if there's a story to it.
0: Yeah. Do you remember what the first song that you wrote was about, or what some of your early songs were about then, if they were stories?
1: Probably that's probably when I started losing girlfriends.
0: They were all personal tragedies.
1: Broken heart songs.
0: Oh.
1: Which led me into the blues later on.
0: Unsurprisingly.
1: But, love songs to start with.
0: Well, Roger, have you got a first song that you could play for us now in session?
1: Having said love songs to start with, this song is a song called You Can't Take It With You, which really is my Save the World song. Everyone should have a Save the World song.
0: Oh, brilliant.
1: And I started writing songs with stories, not just love songs. And so this is You Can't Take It With You.
0: Well, I'm glad you're starting with that, because that's one of my favourite songs of yours, Roger. So that's pleased me very much. Let's have a listen.

0: Lovely stuff. Thank you, Roger. And you're right, you certainly can't take it with you. Is that a sort of one-off? As you said, it's your Save the World song. Have you got others that have got more of a sort of political message to them?
1: No, I don't write political songs. That's just something that came up because I was particularly moved the way things are going. Like the line about going out and the paper's not arrived is really all about the forests burning and there being no wood for paper. That's how it came in. I think there must have been a story, and I was particularly moved about that. But I write mostly songs about relationships and life.
0: Yeah.
1: Well, in general.
0: Yeah, absolutely, yeah. Yeah, that makes sense. And we've talked about your sort of early influences when you first got into stuff. You met, you know, the Beatles on starting to play and then Paul Simon from the songwriting perspective. Have there been other influences that have come in as you've gone on through your musical journey, through your life?
1: Well, when moving on from... When I started to hear Bob Dylan, Donovan, Paul Simon, Peter, Paul and Mary, folk became a big influence. And then I got back into my fingerstyle. But then... my sister again brought in John Mayall's Blues Breakers album, and then I heard Peter Green, Need Your Love So Bad. And this was electric blues. I mean, I'd heard black blues singers, and it was you know, you could get into it, but it wasn't always easy listening those early.
0: Yeah, the Delta Blues stuff.
1: 1920s recordings.
0: Yeah.
1: But then you move into Muddy Waters and you got in some electric blues. Mm. But then you're listening to Mississippi John Hurt and people like that. And Mississippi Frank...
0: Fred McDowell. Yeah.
1: And he's... they're playing some pretty complicated fingerstyle blues. So... I've always leaned towards fingerstyle, blues and folk. Mm. They're interspersed with being in bands and I like to make a bit of noise. But the fingerstyle blues, particularly the blues now, is because I like the blues stories and they're stories and they mean a lot more to me these days.
0: Yeah, that makes so the blues has that come into your songwriting as well? Have you yourself writing blues songs along the way?
1: Yes, because it's from they're from the heart. They're not making commercial. In the early days, they weren't making commercial records. They were singing about what was happening to them, which wasn't always bad. But they had to sing about it. It's the way they got it out and cope with their life.
0: Yeah. Great. Well, I like to play a track by one of my guests' influences at this point in the show. And I think we should go right back to, you mentioned that first song that you ever played live when you were 16, and that was Simon and Garfunkel's America, wasn't it? So
1: yeah.
0: Let's have a listen to that.

0: for us today.
1: I have. Well, this is this is the 412 series, 414 series. Moving into of course, I mean, you buy what you can afford, but in later life, I've been able to buy, go to a guitar shop and play them and pick out the sort of sound that I want. I mean, and Taylor's, I had a 212 Taylor because I like the brightness that Taylor's, what's the other one? There's Taylor's and
0: Martins.
1: Yeah. Martins are lovely, but they're a very smooth
0: sound. They tend
1: sound,
0: to be mellower. Yeah.
1: Very mellow. And I thought, well, if I'm going to play live, I want something that's going to cut through everybody talking. And so the Taylor's, it's a nice bright sound. And when you're playing with other people, it's a nice bright sound that cuts through.
0: Yeah.
1: I had a 212, and then I went with my son to a guitar shop and I saw this 414, which was far more than I could afford. But my son said, well, you'll never buy another one and you'll never get the other chance. So I got this 414.
0: You went for it.
1: And it's absolutely fabulous. In fact, I did go, there was a big guitar shop, had a sale on for a 6 series. So I thought, oh, well, let's have a go. And I went, and it really wasn't any, the leap from the 212 to the 414 was huge.
0: Right.
1: But I tried this 6 series, and it really wasn't as good as the one I'd got.
0: Right, yeah.
1: But then he put a 7 series in my hand, and, of course, that was a different old thing altogether, way out of my league. Yeah. But I'm really happy with it, this 414. It just rings out lovely and stays in tune.
0: It will,
1: in all weathers.
0: Very stable. Yes, yeah, even as you've moved from the warm air outside into the cool studio air conditioning, it's been pretty solid for you, hasn't it? So how long have you had that now? Quite a while?
1: Just before COVID.
0: Right, okay.
1: 6 years, yeah. 5 or 6 years.
0: I'm usually sort of assessing the level of wear on people's guitars to guess how long
1: I'm
0: they've had it.
1: It's got a bit
0: of a chunk out the bottom
1: it's
0: there.
1: Got I didn't realise when I went for this 6 series and I was going to chop this in, he pointed all the
0: you said,
1: all
0: well,
1: the knocks that
0: you've scratched it there
1: along
0: and
1: the
0: there
1: way, and
0: there.
1: Yeah. I hadn't realised. A lot of them are from closing my case.
0: Oh,
1: when
0: really?
1: When you're quickly putting your guitar away when you've played, sometimes the catches catch on them.
0: The irony, the thing that's supposed to protect it is the thing that's done the most damage to it.
1: It has, but never mind. But it hasn't affected the sound.
0: No, absolutely not. Still sounds great. And all that Taylor signature sound that you're talking about, the brightness and the cutting through, certainly part of your sound as I've heard it. Yeah. Well, Roger, have you got another song that you can play for us on this beautiful Taylor?
1: Well, this, having said about, this is probably an example of a song of love and loss, or rather, the one that got away, or rather, the one that had a lucky escape. and I haven't played this before, so it'll be good to play.
0: Oh, a new one.
1: So I'm hoping I'm going to remember it.
0: Well, that's a treat.
1: It's a thing called I Remembered Your Perfume.
0: Great, let's have a listen.

0: Nice, thank you, Roger. That's got a cool little riff in it with that little harmonic that you throw in there.
1: Yeah, well, it's different. When you're writing, I always try and put something different in that I haven't done before, because it's not always easy to... you can't guarantee hitting that harmonic every time. So I'm sailing by the skin of my pants at the moment. But,
0: you
1: think it worked.
0: It off there, yeah. And so you remember the perfume, but I'm intrigued now. What was the perfume, Roger?
1: Well, having said that, I should have said I remember the smell of the perfume.
0: But
1: I'm not an aficionado on these things, but... I can't actually remember it now.
0: Oh, no.
1: But it was a long time ago.
0: Sure, yeah, yeah. Chanel number 5, maybe?
1: I don't think it was. I wasn't going out with anyone who could afford Chanel number 5 at the time. I do know that. But,
0: excellent. Well, yeah, I'd love to find out if you ever do remember what the particular smell was. very good. So, I mean... A lot of these songs, as you say, they're about sort of love and loss earlier on in your life. But you've now been married for a good many years, haven't you?
1: Oh, yes.
0: To Judith.
1: And, oh, yeah.
0: presumably
1: the songs are getting happier.
0: The songs are getting happier now.
1: Yeah. Well, having moved... Well, again, my daughter lives in America.
0: Yeah.
1: Which has meant I've had to go to America. Well, you can't go to America without being influenced by a country. And we went to see Zac Brown. They took me to see Zac Brown in Tampa.
0: Oh, right. Yeah.
1: And he was absolutely... I mean, and they said, we're going to see... I hadn't really listened to a lot of country. It never really grabbed me before, because I suppose, you know, if you're not particularly into it, you hear the most commercial ones. Which wasn't always my cup of tea, but I heard Zac Brown and that just did it for me. And I started to look into it and got into country music and written one or two country tunes.
0: Wow. Hey, whole new direction.
1: Which I've sent off to Nashville and...
0: excellent.
1: Which I recorded and sent off. So we'll see.
0: How exciting times, yeah. You could have penned the next country number one hit.
1: There you go.
0: Oh, well.
1: We hope so.
0: That's great. Are we going to get to hear one of those
1: yes.
0: a little bit, mate? Oh, excellent. Well, I'm pleased now you've primed us that we'll get to hear one of the new country songs. That's great. Excellent.
1: And you'll hear it here first.
0: Oh, wow. Yeah. An exclusive on Black Country Radio as well. That's fantastic. Just before I get you to play that for us, though, Rog, I wanted to ask you a bit about playing with Judith, because I know I've seen you guys out playing, and Judith sings, and you're playing with her. In fact, I saw you quite recently down Claptrap in Stourbridge doing that. So have you been doing that all the time you've been together, or is that something that came along later?
1: No, it's quite a recent thing. Jude has been standing in the wings waiting to be asked to come on for about 40 years, but never mind. But, well, I mean, Jude has always been on the board. She's always been in Amdram, and she's always got a craving to be on the boards, and she used to sing in folk groups before she met me.
0: Right.
1: And
0: that makes sense. She's got a lot of sort of stage presence and confidence on stage, hasn't she?
1: Yes, she does feel at home on the stage. And we gradually, just at home, started singing together, and then we haven't got a lot of songs that we sing together. So I said, well, look, you get an act and I'll back you. So
0: right.
1: I backed her. But this particular country song, I mean, we can't do harmony. I just don't understand harmonies. I stand in awe of you and Julia. I can't. I just don't. Because you automatically drift. The person singing next to you drift
0: right,
1: to the next
0: to follow
1: highest
0: the melody,
1: note.
0: Yeah.
1: I can't concentrate. This is the top and bottom of it.
0: It is quite a discipline, yeah.
1: So, we can't do it. But I wrote this one. I like... it's called Living in the Country.
0: Right.
1: And Jude just started singing along to it in harmony.
0: Oh, wow.
1: And we've never done it before, so...
0: Well, that's quite special then, isn't it?
1: You're going to hear it as it was written.
0: Yeah. And, I feel like we should have invited her in the studio as well to sing it with you.
1: We should have done. We should have done.
0: Well, but, I thought this was me.
1: So you'll hear it as it was written.
0: Fabulous.
1: And I've got a recording of it now. Says
0: okay. Well,
1: with the two of us on it.
0: Well, I'm quite excited.
1: So whenever it's heard publicly now, I daren't sing. I've had special permission to sing this on my own. You've no idea.
0: Otherwise, it's a duet song now. Yeah. Great. Well, let's have a listen.

0: Nice one. There you are, listeners. You heard it here first. First new country song written by Roger Penderel. Lovely dreamy ending on that one, Rog.
1: Yes. Well, I thought I'd finish it. Instead of just finishing it abruptly, I thought I'd take it into that kind of dream sequence. And maybe we'll record it one time with lots of violins and take it for about 5 minutes. But no, yeah.
0: Yeah,
1: that seemed to finish it off well.
0: Great stuff. And in the course of your songwriting career, you actually had some interest from Virgin Records some years ago.
1: Back in the day, you could make an appointment and hawk your cassettes round record companies, and you could go in and you could see the man, and they'd sit and listen, and. Having said that, dear listener, having sat through endless introductions to songs that people do, I did learn how to condense, because it cost a fortune to record it, because you had to do it in the studio in those days, and you record and get musicians in, and then you'd get your interview in the record company, and they'd sit down, and if you hadn't grabbed them in the first 15 seconds, they didn't want to know. So that was a listening jolt, that not to have an endless introduction to your song, because everybody's missed it. If you want to get into your song as soon as possible, because if you haven't got them in the first 15 seconds, you haven't got their attention, and that's something I learned from hawking my stuff round. And you could go and make it. And I got into Virgin and EMI, and you could talk to the A&R men. And I took six songs to EMI, and we sat and listened to the whole lot. I mean, that just wouldn't happen today.
0: No.
1: And then he said he wanted to hear some more. So I had to go away and record some more. And the same thing happened at Virgin. I got on with a fellow there called Jumbo, and he thought I was onto something. I had he liked the words, but then he wanted to hear more. Then, of course, you've got to go away and get some more money and record. And then, of course, time you go back, these people have they've moved on.
0: Oh, no.
1: And I got to...
0: Frustrating.
1: I went to Virgin when Richard Branson was still living in his boat in Venice in London, and he put me with this fella, and I'm sitting opposite a bloke with a pink mohican, and we've just got nothing in common. Whereas Jumbo was great, and he loved my songs, but this bloke's head was somewhere else.
0: So he didn't bite.
1: He didn't want to know.
0: Oh dear.
1: But EMI was good. In fact, I eventually got my songs published with that, because, 10 years elapsed. In my 30s, of course, I had to get... I did a lot in my 20s, but it was quite obvious it wasn't going to happen. So in my 30s, I had to get my life straightened out, and hadn't got married, family, and got my business going. So I virtually dropped out in my 30s, but in my 40s I had more money to do better recordings, and I did eventually get a lot recorded. Right. I went back to EMI, and I got a lot published with EMI, and got into PRS, and got on the radio a lot, did a lot of local radio, Birmingham radio, and did quite a lot. But it is difficult getting your stuff published, because the whole business has moved on now, and of course YouTube and everything, and people can do home recordings, and YouTube and Spotify and everything. If you don't need to buy, if you want to hear a song, you don't need to buy the album anymore to get those two songs that you like.
0: I still like making albums. I'm quite old fashioned like
1: this,
0: and just it's still nice to output an album.
1: I've just done a CD of country songs, and but not a lot of people I've got CDs these days.
0: Well, that's true, yeah. I've recently repurchased
1: so
0: a CD.
1: You need to be on Spotify and YouTube to get your stuff heard.
0: Yeah. So speaking of which, I normally ask where people can find my guest music. So where's the best
1: place
0: for people?
1: I'm on YouTube.
0: Okay.
1: And I do hawk my CDs around.
0: Right.
1: The business is a whole different thing these days.
0: Yeah, and that thing you just spoke of actually walking into a place and playing a song to somebody, I mean, that's really, really hard thing to do now.
1: Yeah.
0: Much more closed doors. Yeah.
1: Yeah.
0: Yeah. Yeah.
1: No, you can't do that anymore. The whole business has changed. Especially with AI, I mean, it's gone back to the record producers, and they don't need musicians and singers. Mm. They can do the whole thing with AI. They can say, they can create a person, and they can create. You can program in. I want a sad country song about something, and AI will write it.
0: Yeah. Do you think it will write it well enough? Are you worried about that? That the future for songwriters is bleak because of AI, or do you think there'll be some residual human element?
1: It depends. People want to hear. I mean, years ago when you bought your LP, you were buying a piece. You always felt you were buying a piece of the artist.
0: Right.
1: And you got all the sleeve notes and things like that. Mm. But I don't know. Kids today look at music differently. It's something to put on in the car, and it's background music. And whereas music's always been more important to me. I like to get more involved with it, with the artist, and find out what their influences were that make them do it. And everybody thinks it's so easy. With the trouble with the advent of Simon Cowell and everything, he's made people think they can be instant stars. I mean, I would recommend, speaking of country singers, Shania Twain might not be everybody's cup of tea, but she's written a biography, and when they're up there, it all looks easy and lovely, and yes, they're always have been famous, but she really has had a rags-to-riches story that most people would have thrown the towel in several times. It is a book that's worth reading to see how she got on with adversity.
0: I think it was a film made about Shania Twain. I'm pretty sure I remember seeing a film about her life story. I can't remember what it's called, but, yeah.
1: I mean,
0: interesting one.
1: She did have the, but it isn't... You know, people think music comes out of the speakers. I mean, you know, people have to go through a lot of influences, and you can tell if someone's putting the feeling in or not.
0: Mm. It's a lifelong process, isn't it?
1: It is.
0: Learning and sort of honing your craft, and as you say, evolving over time with different influences and all the rest of it. Yeah.
1: to know how to get up. I mean, it's not easy getting up there.
0: No, yeah. Performing is a whole other thing, isn't it?
1: It is.
0: And the sort of stagecraft that comes with it.
1: People think it's easy when you see them on the telly and this, that and the other, and, you just get up there. Yeah, you try it. In fact, I was listening, and even when you're mega successful, it's not the be-all. I remember I was listening to Richie Blackmore, who played in Deep Purple.
0: Oh, yeah.
1: And in the Deep Purple days, they were playing the Hollywood Bowl and this, and it was 250,000 people.
0: Mm.
1: And he said it's already good for the ego. But he was playing this intricate jazz stuff in front of, and everybody's drunk out there.
0: Oh,
1: you
0: no.
1: Don't know why people go to festivals and everything these days. My sister went. Where did she go? She went to see Richard Ashcroft at Ludlow. Everybody was drunk.
0: Wow.
1: Why do they go? And he said, what am I doing all this for? Nobody's listening.
0: Oh,
1: and then
0: dear.
1: He said the other night he was going out for dinner at a restaurant, and there's a fella sitting there playing to 40 in the corner with acoustic guitar playing to 40 people, and they were listening, and he was jealous. Because people were listening. And I mean, that's a lot of reason why the Beatles gave it up, because nobody was listening.
0: Right.
1: And it is difficult getting people to listen.
0: It's hard to get people to listen.
1: To listen to your song that's just broke. This person has broken your heart, and you want everyone to know. And
0: aww.
1: You've got to get everyone to listen. It's not an easy job.
0: Well, the good news for you, Roger, is you're on Black Country Radio Extra here and people are listening. So I think we've actually got time.
1: Can I come again?
0: We can bring Judy next time. I've got time left on.
1: I hear that a lot.
0: Just because it's different, Roger, not because it's necessarily better.
1: I hear that a lot when I'm playing live. Oh, Jude, not with you. Oh, thanks.
0: We have got time, though, Roger, to ask you to play another song, if you've got something else you could play for us before you go.
1: Yeah. Well, this this is a song called... I'm absolutely hopeless with... this song called Some People, and it's... I do that when I play live.
0: Okay. Forget
1: the
0: answer.
1: A song called and I don't have to go into it.
0: Right.
1: But this is I wrote You Can't Take It With You, which is my sort of Save the World song, and it often follows that you can have a writer's block and then two or three come at the same time, like the Midland Red Bus. Mm-hmm. But this one follows a thing called Some People, which is sort of a couldn't care less song, really, which followed.
0: Brilliant.
1: Followed me trying to save the world.
0: Well, that sounds nice and light in contrast to the slightly heavier discussion we were just having. So, brilliant. Let's take a listen to that.

0: Thank you, Roger. Very nice. And a nice mix of songs you brought along with you today, I think, across your repertoire. Good to hear.
1: Yes, well, I try to mix it up because I've got so many different influences with folk and blues and country now that I've got quite a large repertoire. I can mix it up.
0: Yeah. And what's next for you now? I mean, you've gone down this new sort of rabbit hole of the country music. Are you going to carry on with that? Are you going to carry on writing country music, do you think? Or are you going to do other stuff as
1: well? Yeah, I like country music at the moment. I'd like to do a bit more country, see if that'll take us anywhere. Because, you know, the folk and blues has been good. I do a lot... Because it's all different, folk clubs, blues clubs, country clubs. It keeps it all fresh.
0: Yeah.
1: You know, I've done some good blues clubs back in some supporting some good people.
0: Right.
1: So it's nice to keep looking for something. Now, the country was completely... Off the wall, you know.
0: Yeah, very unexpected, that new direction.
1: I didn't think I would like country music.
0: Yeah.
1: Till I go. But again, when you see it in situ, like, I mean, I went to, I toured America free children, you know, and we went to Memphis and New Orleans.
0: Yeah.
1: And when you see it in situ, it all makes sense somehow.
0: Yeah.
1: You can see the blues clubs are... You go down Beale Street and the blues clubs are still there. They're still, you know, B.B. King's place is still there. Mm. And there's people, you know, people are still... And they're brilliant players. The Rum Boogie, there's a fella there who used to be a lead guitarist with John Mayall. And they're just playing in this little bar in the corner of it.
0: Really good quality music. Yeah.
1: They're playing better than anybody you'll hear anyway. Why aren't these people famous?
0: Yeah.
1: You know,
0: but presumably they are having a nice time. They're enjoying playing their music.
1: You've got that is the point. I mean, if you like doing what you're doing, that's the thing. Don't just think you're ever going to be rich and famous.
0: Do
1: in
0: it fact, for the love
1: that'll
0: of it.
1: Probably be the death knell of you. You know,
0: yeah.
1: the thing is to enjoy it.
0: Yeah. Definitely.
1: If you're enjoying it, you're a success.
0: Yeah. Well, I think that's a lovely message to end the show on today, Roger. Thanks very much for coming and being my guest. It's been a joy. And I look forward to hearing what country music you've got coming out
1: Fantastic.
0: In the future.
1: Fantastic. It's been great. Thanks, Chris.
0: And listeners, I'll be back here at the same time next week, 10 p.m. Sunday night, here on Black Country Radio Extra. For now, have a very good night.

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1: From the Sky News Centre at 11, two firefighters have been killed after two helicopters collided while tackling wildfires west of Athens. The Greek Fire Service says the victims were the only people on one aircraft while the two crew members on the second survived. The collision happened over the Sartha area. Meanwhile, Greek police say a man has made a confession after the body of a British woman was discovered in Athens. Elizabeth Jane Ross from Edinburgh is believed to have died several days before she was found in a derelict building last month. Andy Burnham says his government will be relentless in tackling small boat crossings across the English Channel. Speaking in Dover, he said the number of officers targeting people smuggling gangs has more than doubled this year. Shadow Immigration Minister Matt Vickers says Labour's approach isn't working.
2: Since this Prime Minister came to office, more than 2,000 people have arrived and several people have been found dead in the Channel. This is a huge problem. It requires a real sizable solution. People who come into this country must be detained and must be deported.
1: A man in his 70s and a woman in her 40s have been arrested after a man was shot dead at a traveller site in Wiltshire. Police were called out to Calcutt near Cricklade just after 8 o'clock this morning. In sport, the Commonwealth Games in Glasgow have drawn to a close after 11 days of sporting action. We go live now to Kat Suave.
3: Simple Minds have brought the curtain down on the Games with a huge firework display over the River Clyde. The closing ceremony featured a fusion of Scottish and Indian culture in preparation for the next tournament in Anvardad in 2030. The home nations took home 196 medals over the course of the Games.
1: Elsewhere, St Johnstone kicked off their first season back in the Scottish Premiership with a thrilling 4-3 victory over Kilmarnock. There was also a positive start for Motherwell as they won 2-1 away to Hibs. That's the latest from the Sky News Centre. I'm AJ Walsh.

0: Good evening and welcome to Jazzmatazz once again with me, Andrew Stevens, right here on Black Country Radio Extra. And this is not just any radio show, it's my birthday show. So I've picked for the next hour one of my many favourite jazz artists. I've picked what they call the governor. It's Mr. Frank Sinatra. And I start off with a classic, Love is the Tender Trap.
1: You see a pair of laughing eyes, and suddenly you're sighing sighs. You're thinking nothing's wrong, you string along, boy, then snap. Those eyes, those sighs, they're

What a way to start a show, especially my birthday show. That's Frank Sinatra and Love is the Tender Trap. And we move swiftly on to another classic recorded by many artists. But this is Mr. Sinatra's very nice treatment of Sending the Clowns.

Frank Sinatra with the lovely Sending the Clowns. And now this next song was recorded by Mr. Tony Bennett. I've heard his version many times, but I've never heard Frank Sinatra's version, so I thought I'd pick this. It's Mr. Sinatra, Frank Sinatra, with the musical question, How Do You Keep the Music Playing?

Frank Sinatra with the lovely "How Do You Keep the Music Playing?" And now I just love this one. This is Frank Sinatra, "Quiet Nights and Quiet Stars."

Ah, oh, great. Bossa Nova sound, that's Frank Sinatra with Quiet Nights of Quiet Stars. This next one, I didn't realise or I'd completely forgotten that Frank Sinatra ever recorded this, but of course it was recorded by Vince Hill. So I've heard his version many times, but again, this is a version I've never heard Frank Sinatra sing. Or a song I've never heard him sing. This is Roses of Picardy.

0: Frank Sinatra with the lovely Roses of Picardy. Now, again, this next one was recorded by the late, great Judy Garland, and I've heard her version many a time, and I love her version. But this is Frank Sinatra's treatment. Zing went the strings of my heart.
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Bob. Frank Sinatra with Zing Went the Strings of My Heart. This next song actually comes from a classic album called Come Dance With Me. This is Just In Time.

Welcome back to Jazzmatazz with me, Andrew Stevens, right here on Black Country Radio Extra. And this is a cracking song, and Frank Sinatra, as he always did a cracking upbeat versions, and this one is no exception. Frank Sinatra with the classic "Something's Gotta Give."

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Don't say no because I insist.

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And a bit of useless information to throw in here. That was the last unfinished film with Marilyn Monroe, which she also would have starred in with Dean Martin and Sid Charisse. Moving on to another up-tempo number, Baubles, Bangles, and not forgetting those beads.

Oh, you go on, Governor. That's Frank Sinatra with baubles, bangles and beads. And now from that upbeat baubles, bangles and beads, we slow everything down because Frank Sinatra is now going to sing The Last Dance.

Oh, always love that song. That's Frank Sinatra and The Last Dance. And now the next three songs come from an album, one of my favourite albums, the orchestra conducted and arranged by Billy May. Frank Sinatra, Come Fly With Me. This is On the Road to Mandalay.

0: sun comes up like thunder.
1: Frank Sinatra with the wonderful On the Road to Mandalay. And now Frank Sinatra says it's so nice to go travelling.

0: Blacken, light the home fires, get my slippers, make a pizza.
1: Frank Sinatra, and it's oh so nice to go travelling. And now we go travelling even further with Mr. Sinatra, going south of the border down Mexico way.

Frank Sinatra is south of the border, and now Frank Sinatra says, "The one I love, oh dear, belongs to somebody else."

Welcome back to my birthday show with me, Andrew Stevens, right here on Black Country Radio. I'm featuring Frank Sinatra for this special show. Here he is with Day In and Day Out.

Frank Sinatra and Day In, Day Out. Now, this next song was brilliantly recorded by Astrid Gilberto, but this is Frank Sinatra's How Insensitive.

Frank Sinatra. Well, sadly, dear listener, we're coming towards the end of my show, my birthday show, featuring the legend that's Frank Sinatra, and this last one will take us right up to the news. It was recorded by Stacey Kent, she's a beautiful jazz singer. I've featured her on my shows in the past. This is Frank Sinatra, This Happy Madness. Good night.

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1: The Sky News Centre at midnight. A British national is reported to be among survivors after two Greek firefighting helicopters crashed, killing two other people. They collided mid-air yesterday as crews fought a major wildfire west of the capital, Athens. Iranian military sources have accused Donald Trump of lying after he claimed Tehran asked him to call off planned strikes. The US president says he paused military action to give diplomacy a chance, insisting a deal could be reached quickly. But officials in Tehran deny making any such request. Middle East commentator Tara Kangerlou says Iran remains prepared for any escalation.
2: What the Iranians are essentially demanding as of today, we can sum it up to say more control over the Strait of Hormuz, and they also want still some right to charge, whether that be a toll, a fee, a VAT, however they want to phrase it, but ultimately the recognition that they are in control.
1: Greek police say a man has made a confession after the body of a British woman was discovered in Athens. Elizabeth Jane Ross from Edinburgh is believed to have died several days before she was found in a derelict building last month. Andy Burnham says his government will be relentless in its efforts to tackle small boat crossings across the English Channel. 2,000 migrants have crossed since he took over from Sir Keir Starmer. Speaking in Dover, he said the government's strategy is beginning to work, but admits more needs to be done.
3: Clearly progress is being made, but we're not complacent, and it's why I am here. It's why I've come down on Sunday to see the team, to listen to what they think needs to be done, what further can be done.
1: In sport, Motherwell have started the Scottish Premiership season with a 2-1 win away to Hibs. Earlier, St Johnstone marked their return to the top flight with a 4-3 victory over Kilmarnock. And England have finished second in the Commonwealth Games medal table, taking home 29 goals. Host Scotland ended fifth with 13 goals, Neil Fackie taking two of those in the paracycling. Wales came ninth with 9 titles. That's the latest. I'm AJ Walsh.

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1: From the Sky News Centre at 1, two firefighters have been killed after two helicopters collided while tackling wildfires west of Athens. The Greek Fire Service says the victims were the only people on one aircraft, while the two crew members on the second survived. The collision happened over the Sartha area. The Prime Minister has visited Dover to highlight the government's efforts to crack down on the people smuggling gangs behind small boat crossings. 2,000 migrants have crossed the channel since he took over from Sir Keir Starmer. Greek police say a suspect has confessed after the body of a Scottish woman was discovered inside a suitcase in Athens. Elizabeth Jane Ross from Edinburgh was found dead on the Greek capital last month. A 26-year-old man described as a foreign national was arrested after investigators identified him using CCTV footage. Our correspondent Anjum Pirbakos has more.
2: It's a really worrying case, obviously. This woman entered Greece on the 26th of June. We know that she was there. She was visiting friends and she was then moving to a different part of Greece, and that's when her body was discovered by a homeless person in a derelict building.
1: A murder investigation's begun after a man in his 30s was shot dead at a traveller site in Wiltshire. Police were called out to Calcut near Cricklade yesterday morning. In sport, the Commonwealth Games in Glasgow have officially drawn to a close after 11 days of sporting excellence. 215 gold medals were handed out, with 54 of those going to the home nations. These people in Glasgow say it's been a great few days.
3: I think they've been brilliant, right? I've been to a few events and they've all been lovely, and the volunteers in particular have been really, really great.
4: It's been good. I've got to see a little bit of this side of the country, so yeah.
5: I've never been to a big games before, and when they moved it from Australia to here, I just thought I'm going.
1: And Motherwell have started the Scottish Premiership season with a 2-1 win away to Hibs. Earlier, St Johnstone marked their return to the top flight with a 4-3 victory over Kilmarnock. That's the latest. I'm AJ Walsh.